0: It's a lot different. It's just more chilled, like laid back, yeah. A lot easier life kind of thing, I reckon. Melbourne, and that's just, yeah, too full on. So, yeah.
1: This is Steele. He works remote.
0: Because I used to work for a safari company, like tours. So, yeah, you'd wake up in the night and there'd be dingoes hanging around here and donkeys. There's a lot of donkeys around and, yeah. Like, we used to tell people, you got to drink. You got to drink if you go for walks and that. And they wouldn't, and they wouldn't listen to you. And they'd end up bloody dehydrating. And, yeah, they just didn't expect Ellis to be Ellis, I suppose. Like, the heat and everything, which I don't mind. It's good, but, yeah.
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0: Everyone belongs. 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
1: Koe tau kauwhaka tāhen I e whiohe a kakahi katoa I Alice Springs, in Central Australia. Koe tau kau he lau, pe lau he kau. He tokanga e tau fohe, tākanga e tau fohe, e mau mau luta e nofo. Belonging is about a sense of connection and of being a contributing member to the harmony and wellness of Alice Springs and Central Australia.

0: what do you do to help others feel they belong here?
1: Na ukau fataha I ono fukatu o ai association o I kakai Pasifiki I Northern Territory ko I Pacific Islands Council of Northern Territory, Malo. I was part of the group that started the Pacific Islands Council of Northern Territory and the purpose is of the PICNT is to gather all the Pacific Islands who are living in the Northern Territory and continue to build relationship, build stronger communities while they are here in Central Australia. Malo bitu.

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The soundtrack was made by Katanga Jr.

Francis Harvigal, the author of Master Speak, Thy Servant Heareth, and Take My Life and Let It Be, also wrote this hymn, True-hearted, whole-hearted, faithful and loyal.

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1: Hello, I'm Lewis Donaldson. The Prime Minister has criticised One Nation leader Pauline Hanson for denigrating Australia while overseas. Senator Hanson travelled to London to attend the Conservative Political Action Conference and while there appeared on a podcast hosted by far-right activist Tommy Robinson. She criticised Australia's migration but denied she wanted to reintroduce the White Australia policy. Speaking in Darwin this morning, Anthony Albanese said he found Senator Hanson's actions astonishing.
2: What we need to do as public representatives is take our responsibility seriously. When I'm overseas, I talk Australia up. Pauline Hanson has travelled overseas to engage in various activities with fringe people and to talk Australia down. I don't think that's appropriate.
1: Asylum seekers sent to Nauru are struggling to buy enough food, according to a new report. Shannon Kirkwood has more.
3: The Asylum Seeker Resource Centre says almost every person it interviewed in Nauru said they cannot afford enough food. It interviewed 78 of the approximately 91 people seeking asylum in Nauru. 68% rarely or never had access to fresh fruit, vegetables and meat, while 82% did not have easy access to free, clean drinking water. Australia has transferred more than 4,000 asylum seekers to Nauru since it reintroduced offshore processing in 2012. The federal government reported spent nearly $1 billion on offshore detention in the last financial year.
1: The United States has confirmed the deaths of a service member in northern Iraq. The US Central Command says the service member was killed during a controlled detonation of unexploded ordnance from a downed Iranian attack drone. A second person was wounded. Meantime, CENTCOM says an identification process is underway on remains which were found in the search for an American in Jordan. Two others were killed in that attack on Friday. New electoral boundaries and one electorate name change. The Australian Electoral Commission has announced several changes to South Australia's electoral boundaries at the next federal election. It will see around 24,000 people move electorates, just under 2% of the enrolled population. And one electorate name change has been confirmed and honours the first Indigenous nurse at the Royal Adelaide Hospital and prominent First Nations leader.
4: The electorate name for Grey is changing to O'Donoghue in honour of the late Dr. Loacher O'Donoghue. While the Commission acknowledged submissions that sought to retain the existing electorate name, it determined that Sir George Grey had been appropriately acknowledged and that it was time to honour an outstanding Australian with close connections to the electorate.
1: Spaniards all around the world are celebrating their country's win in the FIFA World Cup. Spain defeated Argentina 1-0 this morning. The team dominated the tournament, having only conceded one goal. It's the country's second men's title. Spain supporter Melissa watched the game with friends in New York City. She has spoken to Fox 5 about the significance of the win.
5: We won it, right? It's an incredible feeling. I can't even explain. To live it twice in my life, to get another star in our jersey.
1: And in cycling, Remco Evenepoel has won stage 15 of the Tour de France. Laura Devoy has the details.
6: Remco Evenepoel upset leader Tadej Pogacar and rose to second in the overall rankings. Pogacar maintained his grip on the yellow jersey, now with a lead of 5 minutes. Two-time champion Jonas Vingegaard, who was woken up for a drug test before the stage, crashed out and fractured his collarbone. He had been sitting second overall.
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12: 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This is our normal Monday programming. This is Hear It Queer. I'm Jay.
13: And I'm Jess, and I had the wrong chair.
14: Thanks, Fran.
13: Thanks, guys. Shout out to Fran. We love Fran.
12: Yay, we love Fran. It's a beautiful sunny day in Alice Springs today. The weather is beautiful and relatively moderate. It's not freezing today. We're here. Live in the studio for once.
13: This
12: not
13: is
12: for
13: true.
12: Once. We do it all the time. But it feels like 40 years since the last show because last week was so long.
13: Yeah, there was the Desert Fest on the Fringe and... isn't that what they called it?
12: Yeah, I mean, they called it the Desert Fringe Fest. I don't know if describing
13: last
12: it as on the
13: year,
12: Fringe.
13: Last year they called it DesFest on Fringe or DesFest Does Fringe.
12: Yeah, because they were testing it out as a satellite program, as satellite programming to see if that would work, and it did, so they did it better this year.
13: Yeah.
12: And like lots of people miss the like dedicated festival. But
13: yeah.
12: This is good too.
13: I like this.
12: Yeah. It just means like you have to pick between stuff that only happens one night. Like two programs that both are only on for one night at the same time, you must miss something.
13: Yeah.
12: Whereas like Festival Grounds, you can just like walk between stages and kind of catch both things if you really want to.
13: Yeah, that's real.
12: But you know, it's still good. It's fun.
13: Yeah. Alice Moore was really good.
12: Mm-hmm.
13: I should have checked what time Ollie's show is so that I could do a
12: shout-out. He's on Monday nights.
13: Monday nights, that's tonight.
12: Yeah.
13: Listen to his show. It's...
12: There's probably a program somewhere. Is he on that one? No, probably that's probably outdated. Yeah, he's in at like 5:30 or 6 o'clock on Mondays. Because he's usually here when we're doing our board meeting.
13: Yeah.
12: But yeah, catch Alice Noir. He talks about movies.
13: He talks about movies. And on Saturday we set up at Olive Pink to watch it was the choice of Scott Pilgrim vs. the World or Little Miss Sunshine. And Scott Pilgrim vs. the World is one of my favorite movies of all time. But Little Miss Sunshine is a movie I had never seen before last week.
12: Yesterday.
13: And it was really good.
12: Hell yeah. I
13: absolutely like breakneck pacing and very, very, very effective setup payoff.
12: Yeah.
13: Which are like, those are really basic things to be getting right, but Christopher Nolan's The Odyssey doesn't.
12: Oh my goodness. Yeah, like, I really enjoy doing separate activities, so when we get home, we can talk about our day.
13: Yeah.
12: Like, instead of spending the whole day together, I, like, get to hear about this movie you watched, and your description was delightful.
13: Yeah.
12: But then we went and watched The Odyssey together, and oh my god.
13: Oh my god.
12: I don't want to influence anyone's opinions on movies before they go and see it. But
13: trust
12: it.
13: Pirate The Odyssey. It's not good enough to give.
12: It's so bad.
13: That movie sucked.
12: Also, if you're sensitive to, like...
13: Strobes?
12: To strobing or really graphic body horror, probably not the movie for you.
13: Yeah.
12: There is like several straight minutes of Cersei absolutely
13: manually turning the men to pigs.
12: Yeah, she doesn't like cast a magic spell. She just like twists and
14: busts and like breaks them into
13: and like shape. It's a cool and effective effect, but like
14: so long, so much of it.
13: Yeah. Yeah, there was,
14: and it's a three-hour movie also. It did not need to be 3 hours
13: it
14: long.
13: It was a three-hour movie that didn't manage to tell any of the Odyssey and also wasted time in all the scenes.
14: They told the Battle of Troy enough. They did the whole horse thing and they did that stuff after the horse.
13: They did some weird things with the horse, like he's the smartest among us. He didn't account for the tides and let several of our men drown. Why did you leave the horse buried in the beach and then not
14: expect the tides? What? Because they were trying to say it had washed up because it was a gift from the gods.
13: But like that makes less sense than saying it's a gift from our people. It's more suspicious. Or it's less suspicious than saying it's a gift from the people of Ithaca or wherever else.
14: Also, the guy. Okay, so like off?
13: I always forget.
14: Oh.
13: Yeah.
14: There's a scene where even though it's a gift, a guy stabs a sword into various parts of the horse to make sure there's no guys in there.
13: Yeah.
14: And he hits a guy in the shoulder and they have to all like clamp their hands over his mouth so he doesn't scream and let out the surprise.
13: And then the guy who stabbed him looks at his sword and then just keeps walking.
14: Yeah. So like is the plot revealed? When you shivved a guy in the shoulder with a sword?
13: And there was surely there was blood on that sword that we got a shot of you looking at that.
14: And then you just ignore it?
13: What? And also, like, they just, like, start stabbing into the top of, from the top of the horse, vertically down. Mm-hmm. And all of the men are just, like, continue standing straight upright. Nobody ducks.
14: Yeah, what? Why didn't they all huddle into the middle when they see that the swords only come in yay far
13: like,
14: into
13: what?
14: The horse? Why wouldn't you all just cluster in the middle?
13: And, like, these are minor... These are, like, nitpicks of, like, the character did something I wouldn't do, blah, blah, blah, blah, blah. Those are minor nitpicks, but, like, the entire film was like that.
14: Yeah. So bad. But, you know, if you like big-name actors, you will see guys you like in that movie.
13: Yeah. Tom Holland was, like, the best part of that movie.
14: Yeah.
13: Or Anne Hathaway was also good. She was, like, she, like, acted.
14: Yeah.
13: She
14: was given less than Tom Holland was. Like, Telemachus had way more characterization in that script than Penelope did. So she had to work way harder to get anything.
13: Yeah.
14: When he was given something to work with and did really well.
13: And, like, why was Antinous kind of sympathetic?
14: Antinous. The pronunciation in that movie was crazy.
13: It was, like, wild. They
14: all did
13: have,
14: the
13: like,
14: standard English modern pronunciations of things. We call him Odysseus and not Odysseus.
13: Except for Antinous,
14: but
13: they all said.
14: We would read his name as Antinous because that O-U-S sound.
13: Elliot Page says Odysseus, which isn't anything. That's so nut. Elliot Page, what are you doing?
14: Granted, it probably wasn't his choice.
13: Fair.
14: Like, if he had just mispronounced it, they would have taken it again. That's a choice to make him say it like that.
13: Yeah. Why specifically him? And why Odysseus? Odysseus.
14: But yeah.
13: And, like, maybe if you, like, just care a tiny bit about the Odyssey, that movie would be way better.
14: Yeah. If you are just aware of it culturally and don't, like, care about it,
13: yeah,
14: maybe that movie's fine. But I think it's also just a bad movie and it's really, really, really long.
13: And I feel like all of our main characters had, at best, inconsistent characterization.
14: Yeah.
13: Like, does Odysseus care about Penelope?
14: But maybe
13: Christopher Nolan's The Odyssey isn't sure.
14: Maybe I would have liked that movie if I had, like, five beers first and didn't care about The Odyssey.
13: Yeah.
14: Like,
13: that's our advice for going to see that movie.
14: Those people that were ahead of us in line that were like just a little bit obnoxious.
13: Yeah.
14: I think they are the target
13: audience. They're regulars at the bakery, by the way.
14: Yeah. So is everyone in Alice Springs.
13: Yeah, fair.
14: But you know, they were like clearly had pre-gamed the movie.
13: Yeah.
14: And showed up not very on time. And then were sad that the bar was closed at the place.
13: Yeah.
14: So I'm like, I think they are the audience for this movie.
13: Yeah. And, like, there's a lot of exposition about irrelevant things.
14: Yeah.
13: Like,
14: and
13: none
14: no
13: of
14: exposition
13: the...
14: about the important things.
13: Yeah.
14: Also, they massacred my boy Polyphemus.
13: Yeah, what? Polyphemus did not get a line of dialogue.
14: He didn't even milk the sheep.
13: Neither did Scylla, or like, we don't see Zeus or Poseidon or Hermes.
14: No, the only god you actually see is Athena.
13: And like,
14: I mean, technically Circe's a like
13: so is like witch Calypso demigod. Is also yeah. kind of, but like the only like of the only Olympian you see is Athena.
14: Yeah. And they just talk about the gods a lot. And we were reading the wiki and it says the intention is to like capture that feeling of natural phenomena being treated like they're acts of the gods.
13: Which is fine.
14: But the way they did it was just like natural event happens. Guy goes, OMG, Poseidon, that was Poseidon. And that's it. Like,
13: yeah.
14: And it's never like, it's not like everyone has a mutual understanding of this thing. It's just Guy says it out loud.
13: Yeah.
14: They do a lot of telling and not showing.
13: Yeah, and like I do like they talked a lot about Zeus's law.
14: I think they might have exposed that in the first 2 minutes that we missed.
13: Yeah, I was gonna say that's good and accurate to the Odyssey, and I forget the Greek word, but I feel like it would have fit better if they were saying something other than Zeus's law 40 times.
14: Yeah,
13: if they came up with like. Three other ways to say it. That. It yeah. would feel way less. If they had said, like, the rules of hospitality, Zeus's law, the Commandeur, whatever it's called in Greek. Because that is one of the major themes of the Odyssey as a book.
14: Yeah.
13: It's about hospitality and being punished for not following the laws of hospitality.
14: Yeah. It's like, inviting, letting the beggars into the feast and stuff is part of the laws of hospitality.
13: Yeah.
14: And that's how he gets all those guys. Fight choreo was crazy too.
13: Don't get me started. Okay. This is Rain McMay with God King Google.

0: That was Rain McMay with We've Got an Enemy and God King Google. 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
1: That's ACCC 102.1 FM. We do our show Hear It Queer 11 a.m. Mondays. That's what you're listening to right now.
0: Yeah.
1: And sometimes we do things other than complain about Christopher Nolan's The Odyssey.
0: Lol. What other movies has Christopher Nolan made?
1: Inception, which I haven't seen.
0: No.
1: Interstellar, which you haven't seen.
0: Yep.
1: Because you don't see any movies.
0: But Interstellar is known as a good movie? Question mark.
1: It's known, I think.
0: It's another movie that has critical acclaim or whatever. Yeah. That doesn't fucking mean anything.
1: My understanding is that it's...
0: I acclaim that I'm critical of that movie.
1: My understanding is that it's a very good looking movie.
0: Mm.
1: Much like The Odyssey, lots of those set pieces looked cool.
0: Yeah.
1: I'm not going to say good, but lots of them looked cool.
0: Yeah.
1: The, like, aesthetics
0: and, like,
1: were,
0: you know,
1: all over the
0: Interstellar
1: place.
0: Interstellar is a space movie. Of course space movies look cool.
1: Yeah.
0: It's a movie in space.
1: He also did Oppenheimer, which won an Oscar or whatever.
0: Mm-hmm. Critical acclaim.
1: Did he also write that? I'm going to look that up.
0: I don't know.
1: Because maybe he's a fine director and just a terrible writer.
0: Yeah, he wrote the Odyssey in a month.
1: Yeah, what?
0: And they just rolled with it. And you could tell when you watched that movie. We looked it up and we're like, how long did it take him to write it? Because we went, that script was so terrible and nonsensical. Surely he's not been working on this for years. And no.
1: Oppenheimer was written and directed by Nolan.
0: Mm-hmm. And Oppenheimer was apparently good.
1: I've heard good things.
0: I've only heard good things about Oppenheimer, really.
1: Yeah. Yeah, I think that's accurate.
0: But yeah, I don't know. I don't watch a lot of movies. Famously, I'm not a guy who watches movies.
1: Yeah.
0: So I don't know if my opinions on movies are any good. But I do consume other media a lot. And yeah. I like to go outside and talk to people. So when...
1: Which clearly Christopher Nolan doesn't do based on the way that dialogue
0: is
1: written.
0: Yes. I understand. Yeah. I don't watch a lot of movies, so I'm not constantly thinking about how dialogue should flow. I'm just talking to people in real life, which is natural dialogue.
1: Yeah.
0: So then when I watch movies with badly written dialogue, it's really glaring that I'm like, they don't talk to each other like people.
1: Yeah, they don't talk to each other like people trying to communicate ideas with each other. They also very clearly don't have a distinct idea of what dialect they are meant to be trying to work with.
0: Oh yeah, everyone, like, in that movie just has American accents, by the way.
1: Even, like, without the accents, just with the word choice, it's all modern American word choice, except when it's randomly trying really hard to be epic and grandiose.
0: And then, it's just nonsense. Like,
1: and
0: Athena,
1: it falls flat because the rest of the speech doesn't work like that.
0: Yeah.
1: Pick a lane.
0: But, you know, like, modernizations of Shakespeare, lots of them will still just use flowery, grandiose, modern language.
1: Yeah. And
0: because
1: that works.
0: That's what a modernization of Shakespeare is, because he has the ridiculous, grandiose Old English. Huh. Like, you know, it's not even normal Old English that he writes in. It's, like, ridiculous.
1: But with sex jokes, yeah.
0: Yeah. So then modernizations should be doing that.
1: Yeah.
0: But it's fine if they don't.
1: Yeah.
0: Because you're intentionally doing a modernization. It was supposed... The Odyssey movie was supposed to be set at time. It's not, it's supposed to be a direct adaptation.
1: Yeah, it's not meant to be a, like...
0: So then why do they do it like that?
1: And why is Agamemnon's helmet like that?
0: What? So grippable.
1: Like, so grippable in every spot, and that... He can't see out of that helmet, bud. Like, for some reason it extends, like, 2 full inches out in front of his eyes, so that, like, the ultimate tunnel vision helmet. I'm doing a gesture with my hands to demonstrate, but you can't see it, audience.
0: Yeah.
1: But, like...
0: Yeah. Imagine wearing a dog cone just around, like, protruding from your face.
1: No, no, no. Dog cone is angled out such that you still have sight lines. It's a flat dog cone straight ahead.
0: You're wearing a cylinder.
1: It's a pair of empty binoculars.
0: Yeah.
1: And, like, not even in a way that is significantly more protective than, like, all of the other normal, like, Spartan-style helmets that the rest of them have.
0: Also, yeah, the costuming was crazy in that movie.
1: Not a single person had the same breastplate as each other. What?
0: And that's fine.
1: That's fine.
0: Like, when you are trying to equip an entire army, they're not all going to be identical. You're going to have various styles from various craftsmen.
1: Yeah.
0: That's fine. But they were all, like, weirdly unique, and all of the costuming was, like, all of their helmets and stuff were all Roman style, not Greek style.
1: Yeah.
0: Which, like, anyway.
1: And, like, a bunch of the fight choreo was written by someone who's never been punched.
0: Mm. Everyone has a loose, limp wrist grip on their swords. And just kind of, like, they just kind of clatter about. There's no, like, oomph.
1: There was some oomph in a couple of... When Odysseus attacks the bandits that are in that temple, there's some oomph in specifically Matt Damon's movement there is decent.
0: Yeah, in the Temple of Athena, he when goes, bah, bah, bah, the first bah, bah, time Odysseus, like, actually fights people on screen.
1: The first time Odysseus
0: he's saving his son.
1: Has an even playing field. He sweeps the floor.
0: Yeah,
1: and it's
0: he absolutely cool. mops the floor with those dudes.
1: Yeah.
0: And Tom Holland just kind of stands there the whole time. And, like, they do this, they have this, actually, that's a kind of nice moment, actually, where he, like, looks at him and is gonna jump in, and, like, Odysseus waves him away, like, just stand back, I literally got this, and then he just, like, mops the floor with those dudes.
1: Yeah.
0: That's a good moment, and because that, okay, maybe the movie's not all bad.
1: There are good things.
0: That's also building, like, the second they meet, it's clear, to me at least, that Telemachus is like, this ain't no normal bro. And then, like, he mops the floor with those dudes, and he's has this, you know, this, like, gut instinct that might actually be him, and he's lying.
1: Yeah.
0: But doesn't, like, confront it. And it's not until they get back to Ithaca and he greets Argos in his hunting dog with his final breath.
1: Yeah.
0: That he's like, oh, shit, you're him. And, like, Odysseus just, like, continues the lie.
1: Yeah, Odysseus, the liar, lyingly says that he isn't Odysseus.
0: Yeah.
1: Which is good characterization, which is crazy that because we had to get that 3 hours into the movie to get any good characterization of our main character.
0: Yeah. You can tell that Matt Damon and Tom Holland are good actors because the scenes where it's just the two of them, they are absolutely carrying.
1: Yeah.
0: And, like, the only other Matt Damon movie I've actually seen is Good Will Hunting.
1: And he's really good in that,
0: And he's
1: too.
0: Really good in that, but he also wrote it.
1: Yeah. He's also...
0: So you can tell he's doing so much with so little that he was given in this movie.
1: He's also in The Martian, which I've seen a lot of pieces of The Martian.
0: I'm aware of The Martian.
1: And, like, he seemed pretty good in that.
0: Yeah, and our kids watched it at school, I think, but I never did.
1: Yeah.
0: He grows potato or something. There was a game theory, there was a film theory on it, and that wouldn't have worked.
1: Yeah,
0: I'm told.
1: Radiation and stuff or whatever.
0: Yeah. Now you're eating radiation potato, idiot.
1: Oh no, I'll die of cancer in 10 years instead of starvation in 3 days.
0: Yeah.
1: Yeah.
0: Started the Odyssey movie and thought, this makes me want to be the Cinema Sins guy.
1: Yeah, makes me understand that, what's his name, Jeremy something?
0: I don't know.
1: Yeah.
0: I don't know his name, but, like, Cinema Sins was all, like, the whole point was that he was really cynical and just hated every film ever made
1: On purpose for clicks, and, like, he just makes up plot holes that aren't
0: It's done in bad faith is the problem, really.
1: Yeah.
0: He's not giving movies a fair chance and just pointing out the stuff that's bad about bad movies. He's doing every single movie that comes out and making bad faith arguments.
1: Yeah.
0: Which is why it's, like, not entertaining to watch.
1: Yeah.
0: Unless you're, like, a tween going through your hateful phase, then it's great.
1: Yeah, or you've never seen a movie.
0: Yeah. I was both of those things when I was watching CinemaSins.
1: Yeah, me too.
0: But, you know, it's whatever.
1: Yeah. It's fun to hate stuff sometimes.
0: It's fun to hate stuff when it's bad.
1: Yeah.
0: But the only movies I've been watching, because I don't watch a lot of movies, are movies that are good.
1: Yeah, like we've been watching the new DC movies, have all been really good.
0: Yeah, James Gunn DCEU, and it's great. Yeah. All of those movies are so fun. Like, you can tell people are having a good time making that.
1: Yeah.
0: Plus, they have $1 million of budget.
1: Yeah.
0: So that they can make it look good also.
1: But, like, so did The Odyssey.
0: Oh my god, $270
1: million. $250
0: mil. Well, the wiki said $270 million.
1: That was the grossings.
0: Oh, sorry.
1: Yeah.
0: Sorry, I lied. That was the gross on, what, opening weekend?
1: Well, now is opening weekend.
0: So where did that number come from?
1: I don't know.
0: I'm making that shit up.
1: Wikipedia making that shit up. I didn't check the source. I just saw it on Wikipedia and went, yeah, sure.
0: $50 million?
1: $73 million was total box office on, like, opening whatever. Yeah. That movie sucked.
0: Anyway.
1: we've got to, like, do the other parts of our show other than...
0: Maybe we just have a yap session. It's all right.
1: Is it time for a quick spot break?
0: Nope.
1: No? Is it time for a quick song?
0: Sure.
1: Sure. This is Thesaurus Rex with Buy Your Time.

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2: 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And the word I was trying to think of before the Greek concept of hospitality is xenia. And I know that because a viewer texted in, a viewer, a listener, one of you lovely, lovely human people texted in.
3: If you sign off your text to the text line will save your name attached to your number, so then we know who you are. It's okay if you don't want to do that.
2: Shout out whoever you are. Thank you.
3: So
2: thank
3: it just, you. It says on my screen that I have a text from No Name.
2: No Name.
3: So thanks, No Name.
2: Thanks, No Name.
3: I think that's the first, is that the first time we've gotten an actual text on the actual text line during the show?
2: No.
3: A couple of times when we've gotten text from viewers, they just like message us directly because we're here with our phones in the studio.
2: Yeah.
3: And we've gotten a text from one of our friends, but it was not during our slot. Or it came through like as we wrapped up, so we saw it the next week.
2: Yeah, that's happened a couple of times.
3: Yeah.
2: But that counts as getting a text during the slot. That's just us not remembering to look at the text line while we're on it. If you want to text in, that's at the phone number 04-1021-8333. That's 04-1021-8333. And you can correct our factual mistakes or our non-factual mistakes.
3: You can also request songs.
2: You can request songs and speaking. Sorry, you finish what you were saying.
3: Oh, I don't know.
2: I've got a viewer song request after you're done with whatever you're saying.
3: Yeah, but you interrupted me, so now it's gone.
2: No! Speaking of things that are gone, Peachy is gone up that hill at the end of this song. This is Stella C with Run Up That Hill.

0: That was Stella C with Running Up That Hill, A Deal With God. You're listening to Hear It Queer. Mm-hmm. I almost said three avocados for $10. Three avocados for $10.
1: Man, that's funny.
2: Go on a journey with me.
0: Oh, wow.
2: You
0: I'm Jonathan.
2: Are going to war with...
0: Okay, okay.
2: The, you know... Some
0: my mates from Ithaca?
2: No.
0: Okay.
2: Well, I mean, you have an army. You're going to war with some people who you don't like.
0: Okay. I don't like them.
2: Maybe they, like, kidnapped a woman.
0: Oh, against people I don't like. Yep, that makes more sense.
2: You're going to war against people you don't like.
0: Yep, yep.
2: With the guys you do like. Who are your friends?
0: They're my friends.
2: And your soldiers.
0: Yeah.
2: And you have to sneak into the city to be able to take it over because the siege has gone on long. What would you do rather than hide in a big horse?
0: I have equivalent technologies.
2: Yeah, sure. Mm. We're ancient Greece.
0: I mean, like, hiding in a big horse, if it's never been done before, is kind of that's a good play.
2: It's 100 years later than that, they already know about the big horse.
0: Shit!
2: Everyone's heard of the big horse.
0: Everyone's heard of big wooden horse.
2: But you're not significantly more advanced.
0: Big steel horse.
2: Car.
0: Well, the walls of Troy are impregnable. They're wonderful walls. They're very good walls. And they're well defended, I assume. How moral am I?
2: I don't know. How moral are you? You're going to war, so...
0: Yeah.
2: To the point where you are deciding to go to war, a lot has to have happened to you.
0: Yeah. I'm raising the surrounding villages and stuff of the city so that they are inundated with, people who are...
2: You start a revolution?
0: And, no. I was not thinking... That's a way better idea.
2: Oh, no. Go with your plan.
0: I was thinking, like, I raise all the fields nearby so that the city is the only place with resources, so that there's a bunch of people waiting outside the city
2: I thought you meant, like, raise.
0: The city.
2: Like,
0: no.
2: To lift.
0: Like, set fire to...
2: Oh, no.
0: All of the other villages are way less defended than the big city.
2: Yeah.
0: So that'll put a big strain on the city's resources, and then I just lay siege by just like...
2: You would just lay siege better than...
0: I would just lay siege.
2: Better than the Ithacans did?
0: Yeah.
2: Okay. I thought you were going to go Kaladin mode and start a revolution of all the surrounding villages being like, look what they have, and they're giving you nothing, and you're all poor and miserable. Let's
0: kill
2: them.
0: That's a way better and more effective, and probably at least equally effective idea.
2: Yeah, and it requires killing way less civilians, which is nice, you know.
0: Yeah, that's way better. Alternate idea, tunnel.
2: Does your plan change if it's instead... Maybe not modern day, but, like, more modern. It's 1900.
0: If it's, like, more modern, I'm more confident in, like... Oh, it's, like, 1900? I can get over the walls with a flying machine, maybe. Hot air balloon. Drop dead cow on them. Disease.
2: Okay.
0: Or something. Like, hot air balloon and drop shit.
2: Okay, you just, like, crop dust the fuck out of Troy.
0: Yeah. Or tunneling.
2: You have pretty effective tunneling.
0: The walls only go up.
2: Yeah, you have pretty effective tunneling if it's 1900.
0: Yeah.
2: Digging machines.
0: I can support the tunnels and stuff.
2: And, like, maybe a gun.
0: Yeah. That doesn't help me borrow, but yeah.
2: I mean, yes. But, like, also that can pop holes in your air balloon.
0: Oh,
2: if
0: yeah.
2: If they have a gun.

0: going to war, and I've got heaps of, like, people to just throw into the meat grinder of war.
1: Yeah.
0: If I'm going to war, it's far past the point where I care about the lives of anyone.
1: Mm.
0: Yeah, if I've decided to go to war, I no longer care about the lives of my opponents, and thus no longer care about the lives of my allies. So I'm just chucking them to the meat grinder.
1: Yep. All the Troy turn my men to sausage.
0: Yeah. War is bad, folks.
1: You heard it quit first. War is bad. We've heard it across 45 minutes.
0: Top two things that are bad. War. Christopher Nolan's The Odyssey.
1: Oh no. We're the radio hosts who think we're really funny.
0: Oh,
1: and no one
0: shit.
1: Else thinks we're funny.
0: Speaking of being really funny, we're gonna stick with covers as the theme of the music.
1: Mm-hmm.
0: This is totally, 100% Chapel Roan with Hot to Go and Good Luck, Babe.

0: That was Bear Ghost with Hot to Go and Senses with Good Luck, Babe. This is Here at Queer, broadcasting live to Central Australia and the Barkly region. We love complaining.
1: Oh, we love having a yap.
0: Big old yap today.
1: We did a... We are not a show that normally talks about movies the whole time. If you like hearing people talk about movies, you can catch Alice Noir on Monday nights. You can check the program for exactly when. I don't remember. Ollie...
0: That schedule is also out of date.
1: Dang it. Yeah. All of our programs are out of date. He's a fairly new show. He only started a couple of months ago broadcasting here. I think he ran a different show on a different station when he lived elsewhere.
0: I wouldn't know.
1: But don't quote me on that. It might not be real.
0: And also look out for future Alice Noir does outdoor watch movie together events.
1: It will be posted on the internet and on posters around town. If you want to go and watch a movie with people that's not like a new release in the cinema, it's a chill vibe.
0: Yeah.
1: What was the turnout like?
0: It was really good. I don't actually know what the numbers were like. I wasn't paying attention, but there were like a lot of people.
1: Nice.
0: Like, say some things that aren't numbers while I do some quick math.
1: things that aren't numbers. Maybe words? I don't know. I'm terrible at vamping. What else can you catch around town? Desert Fest is over. If you're in Tennant Creek, look out. We will be at Desert Harmony Fest in like a week and a half.
0: I reckon like at least 100. But that feels like maybe too high of a number. But it felt like okay. That many.
1: Because that night you were at Red Hot Arts to see Wet, that was 77 people. If that's like a number to gauge against, or like crowd.
0: It was way more spread out than that, but I think it was similar numbers.
1: Mm-hmm. That's pretty good.
0: Yeah.
1: And like that's a chill amount of people, like much more than that, and it will feel like heaps of people.
0: Yeah.
1: But that's like decent turnout, but not lots of people, you know?
0: Yeah, I don't know. I was mostly on the outskirts of the crowd. Mm. There could have been way more or way less, and I would have gone, yeah, sure, that makes sense.
1: All right, we're coming up to the end of our time slot.
0: Oh, like the end? Wow.
1: Yeah,
0: we're great at yapping.
1: Yeah. All right.
0: Good night.
1: You've been listening to Here at Queer. I've been Jay.
0: I've been Jess.
1: And remember,
0: you heard it queer first, folks. War is bad.
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3: Hello, I'm Lewis Donaldson. Former Attorney General Mark Dreyfus says he felt constricted in what he could say in support of Jewish Australians while serving as a minister. The Anti-Semitism Royal Commission is hearing from witnesses today about security arrangements for the Jewish community. Labor MP Mark Dreyfus has appeared at the hearing where he's detailed the extent of Jewish hate directed at him and others. Criticism, he says, has crossed the line. He also says there were constraints because of the office he held.
4: I've been reflecting on this since ceasing to be a member of Cabinet. I've been much freer as an MP. I was able to respond after the Bondi attack, speaking as an MP.
3: US President Donald Trump says American forces are hitting Iran very hard to honour their fallen comrades. Two Americans were killed in an Iranian attack on Jordan on Friday, and remains found in the search for one service member reported missing are being identified. Mr. Trump says Iran doesn't have many resources left.
5: Iran has been very, very badly damaged. They've lost everything almost militarily. They've got very little left. They've got some missiles. They've got some drones. They've got some manufacturing ability, not much. We control the strait. They don't control anything.
3: Andy Burnham will today become the UK's 59th Prime Minister. After winning a by-election last month, the former Manchester mayor became Labour leader last Friday. He'll meet with King Charles before being sworn in and giving his maiden speech as PM. Among his first priorities, scrapping the proposed digital ID and plans for new oil and gas drilling in the North Sea. New research has found evidence of animal deaths can disappear in less than 2 weeks. As Laura Devoy reports, it's prompted calls for wildlife surveys to be conducted within hours of prescribed burns.
6: Researchers from Adelaide University monitored prescribed burns in the Mount Lofty Ranges and found half of all lizard carcasses detected were found 28 hours after the fire. But within 12 days, every carcass had disappeared, most likely removed by scavengers. Researchers say the findings, published today in the Australian Journal of Zoology, suggest current post-fire monitoring practices may be missing much of the immediate impact of prescribed burns. They're calling for surveys to be conducted almost immediately after prescribed burns rather than weeks later to understand the full impact.
3: Turning to sport, Spain has won the FIFA World Cup for the second time. The team defeated Argentina 1-0 in extra time this morning. It comes 16 years after Spain's first title in 2010. The team also dominated the awards. Rodri was named player of the tournament while goalkeeper Unai Simon won the Golden Glove. But France's Kylian Mbappe won the Golden Boot. He's the first player ever to win it twice. And in the AFL, Ken Hinckley will be the inaugural coach of the Tasmania Devils. The former Port Adelaide mentor has signed a five-year deal which will commence on the 1st of November. Hinckley says he's excited to be the club's first coach.
7: 100 years' time, when Tasmania have won so many premierships, at some point there'll be a revision moment where we look back and go, well, who was the first coach of the footy club? And my name's going to be there forever. It's something I'm going to be so proud of. And you know, to be a part of that, such an exciting day for me and hopefully for everyone involved with Tasmania and the Tasmanian people.
3: The Devils will play their first season in the AFL in 2028.
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center in the town they call it Barn Trail. There lived a man named Andy and a show they called Big Arvo's. They took over the airways on 102.1.

0: All right, we're back on Arvo's with Andy for another afternoon on your station, ACCC 102.1 FM, Alice Springs and Tenor Creek. It is Monday afternoon. It is dead on 12 o'clock here in the Alice in Mbantwa, Alice Springs. And a big good afternoon to all our listeners on ACCC.
1: Good afternoon, Andy. It's great to be back on the show again.
0: That's it.
1: I've been away for a while and I finally came back. I missed the Arvo show. I heard little bits and pieces of it, but nothing in full.
0: Yep.
1: So what's happening in the Alice recent? I've been away, but I hear there's so much going on.
0: Absolutely. There is a lot going on. And as we, this afternoon, we are going to talk about a big event that's coming up in town here in August. And we've got a few events on our calendar. We've got track walking. We've got Youth Art Prize Awards, Mark, coming up.
1: Yep.
0: We've got the National Tree Day planting.
1: Awesome.
0: On the 26th of July.
1: Yep.
0: And what's our date today?
1: 20th. 20th today,
0: so
1: Andy.
0: 26th. So that'd be Sunday.
1: Oh, yes.
0: So Sunday is National Tree Planting Day. We've got the July Field Days coming up. We've got the Retreat, the Gifts of Silence, Campfire and Heart. We've got Chromatic Encounters Exhibition Opening Night. We've got the Buffalo Beats and the Garden. We've got the Old Timers Fight coming up on the 8th of August. We've got the Chess Tournament and Come to Dinner at Campfire. So looks like we've got a few events on our calendar the next few months ahead.
1: You mentioned to me, Andy, before off air about the shirt that you're wearing now. It's the Henley on Todd. You know, what were you saying about volunteers? You said that there's a bit of a call out at the moment for volunteers and they want you to be heavily involved in the Henley on Todd.
0: Yep. Where are we? All right, Henley on Todd event. August the 16th.
1: Which is not too far away.
0: August the 16th. So Dave asked us if we can put a big shout out for the Henley on Todd. As we know, it is not far away. It's on our calendar again. Now. The program for 2026, check out this year's event schedule, start gathering your team mates for the Henley on Todd, and the tickets, you can generally buy the tickets online as of now, so it is not far away. That's August the 16th, the Henley on Todd. Regatta is back in Alice Springs once again. And they're calling for volunteers to help out. This is Henley on Todd. And, of course, I've got the volunteer shirt on, of course. And if there's anyone out there that does want to volunteer for the Henley on Todd, there will be a meeting coming up this week. And you can also scan the QR code at the Henley on Todd meeting. You can scan the QR code to volunteer or just head down for the meeting. And of course, there will be new shirts on offer this year. This one's the old one from last year, but there will be new ones given out this year. So if you are interested in volunteering at this year's Henley on Todd, whether it's cooking the barbecue or running bottles of water or just doing general duties, please put your hand up now. We are looking for many volunteers as we can get the help out for the Henley on Todd this year. And also, on our calendar this next month, the 8th of August, Mark,
1: Yep.
0: We've got the Old Timers Fight is back yet again for 2026. And again, if you do want to volunteer for the Old Timers Fight, or you want to put in a cake stall, or you want to put some biscuits or something in, or recycled furniture, or you want to do something for the Old Timers Fight, please get onto the Old Timers Fight website and put your hand up today and be a part of the Old Timers Fight, because the more stalls we can get this year for the Old Timers Fight, we'll make the Old Timers Fight bigger and better this year down there at the Old Timers Fight. That's Saturday, the 8th of August.
1: And Andy, another event that's coming up after the Henley on Todd in September is an event that you you like to be a part of. I think the Alice Springs Rodeo.
0: Oh, Rodeo's coming up.
1: That's at Bladslide Park.
0: Yep.
1: And that's on the 12th of September.
0: That'd be interesting to get along to.
1: Till night.
0: Wow, that'd be interesting to get along to.
1: Yeah. And I dare say they usually have a country singer coming along. I'll find out who that is off air, Andy, and we'll see what's going to – it's always – they've always had some big names for that, so – wait and see, Andy. I'll disclose that a little bit later.
0: And Mark, what date was that?
1: 12th of September.
0: 12th of September.
1: Kicking off at 2 p.m., going off until into the night. We're probably finishing with a dance.
0: Yep.
1: Yeah.
0: As usual.
1: Yep.
0: It'll be the black tie ball at the rodeo, of course, like they do with the Ailer on Easter weekend. They have the black tie ball down there. And so, Mark, I might put my hand up this year and see if I can DJ for the black tie ball at year's rodeo. I might put my hand up and see if I can DJ this year for the rodeo.
1: But you'd like also to get amongst all the bulls Broncos.
0: Absolutely. The cowgirls, the steak sandwiches.
1: Oh, yeah. Getting a part of the whole thing.
0: And also, Mark, I'll just let everyone know at the moment.
1: Yep.
0: At the moment, Mark.
1: Yes.
0: Over the last few days, I don't know if you've noticed, out from the convention centre and out from the casino.
1: Yeah.
0: All the cars, Mark, have been getting scrutinised. Scrutinised.
1: Really?
0: All the cars have been getting scrutinised, Mark, because listen to this. Thursday, the 3rd of August, September, Mark.
1: Yep.
0: The biggest car show is back underway. We've got the Red Centre Nats is back underway. 3rd of September. Red Centre Nats is on the calendar.
1: Absolutely awesome.
0: Again. So this week, the car entries are open for scrutineering right now at the casino. So if you do want to get your car over there, get over there this week, get your car scrutinised for Reds and Nats. They are doing it all this week. Yeah. So if you do want to, for all those car enthusiasts out there, if you do want to get your car registered for Reds and Nats, do it this week over at the casino and get your car all ready for the Reds and Nats. That is not far away. It's Thursday the 3rd of September, the Sunday the 6th of September. We've got the Reds and Nats. So, guys, we've got the Rodeo. We've got the Azra Abloy, Henley on Todd, and then Reds and Nats straight after that. Gee, we've got a busy few months ahead with events happening right across the territory.
1: Andy, this artist we're having on the show today, Ray Lee, has brought out a new single called Living for Today, and that Living for Today really encapsulates what you've just spoken about. And, we're going to give it a call a bit shorter time and we'll talk to her about her latest release.
0: Right.
1: She was roaded in Nashville back in 2023 and now it's coming to light in 2026. So we'll be able to talk about that a little bit later.
0: Mario. And, Mark, just on the topic of musicians.
1: Yeah.
0: Mark, are you able to make contact with one of our local musicians?
1: Yeah.
0: He came on the show last week. Unfortunately, I wasn't here. He wasn't too happy that I wasn't here.
1: Yeah.
0: As we know, John Rose came on from Corrugations. Oh, he came in, I wasn't here.
1: Yeah.
0: Can we get back in touch with John Rose, get him to come back in the studio? So, look, we're here now.
1: Yeah, he wants to come back in. I tried to get that teed up for you, Andy, but I wasn't here. Yeah, all right.
0: So we'll get John Rose back on with the next Corrugations whenever that may be.
1: Yeah, I think he's having a bit of a break at the moment, but that was last corrugations, he said, for the year. But
0: oh, I don't think so. I think he's got one more up his sleeve.
1: All right.
0: All right, now, from the Macquarie University, a call for participants do you work or have previously worked for an Australian news media workplace and identify with any of the following: Indigenous to Australian or elsewhere, culturally and racially marginalised, LGBTQIA, or living with a disability? If yes, you are invited to participate in an individual yarning session. Participants will receive a $100 gift card as a token of our appreciation. Don't forget, now you can jump on their website and
1: that's Macquarie University,
0: and apply for that. So if you are interested, please put your name down today and you'll receive a $100 gift card as a token of their appreciation.
1: We might go to a song now, Andy, and we'll get our first interview on the line.
0: All right.
1: Ray Lee.
0: All right, Ray Lee. All right. I'm just, what are we going to play? I reckon we'll go with Billy.
1: Oh, you're old, mate.

the free and home of the brave. We salute our brave soldiers who fight and are still fighting for our Australian dream. Stand together, brothers and sisters, in this great southern land. We want better wages, secure jobs, support for our farmers and for our homeless. We want hope. We

0: Oh, yeah, Billy and the band that's there with that great song, "Watch This Country Coming To." We stand shoulder to shoulder. Stand up, Australia. Let's make Australia great. And as we know, we do have the IPAN National Conference happening down South Australia. It is time to break free from the United States of America. And like Billy says, watch this country come to. We stand shoulder to shoulder. We'll fight to make it right. Stand up, Australia. Let's make it right. Let's make Australia great. Mike, it's time to break free from the United States of America. And on the show right now, we've got our very special guest on the show. We've got Ray Lee joining us online. Ray Lee, you there?
1: Hey, I'm good. I'm here, Andy and Mark, and I couldn't agree with you more. Preach, brother.
0: Yeah. Absolutely. Isn't that right, Ray Lee? Like Billy says, you know, we stand shoulder to shoulder. We fight for our country. Let's stand up, Australia. Let's make it right. Stand up, Australia. Yeah. Let's make Australia great.
2: But, Andy, more than that.
1: The best thing we've ever had is being mates.
0: Absolutely.
2: More than that, we're living for today. And this latest release by Ray Lee is an inspirational song that she wrote in Nashville in 2023. The song was, after several planned co-writing sessions, was cancelled. And then this song, Living for Today, is a stripped-back acoustic country song.
1: Yep. I mean, can you imagine it? Like, you've got a week in Nashville, you plan events, you spend your last dollar to get there because you really believe in working with professionals and being where all the action is.
2: Yep.
1: And then you get there and, your co-writers get a headache. Oh. And you're like, how do you deal with that? And I just, I had a moment of, I could feel really sorry for myself and go into this circle of self-pity. Or I can believe in myself and I can just write the song and just write whatever's on my heart. And so I truly believe that everything works out for the best. Yeah. And it would not have been this song if I had been writing it with someone else. It wouldn't have been just genuinely from the heart and as vulnerable as some of the soloists get. So I'm glad I wrote it, but I am an indie artist, so it takes time to get the money and do all the stuff
2: and get
1: it ready and...
0: absolutely.
1: Absolutely,
0: Ray Lee. I hear where you're coming from, and like you say in the song, we're living for today, you got to make the most of what you've got, You might think you've made a mistake, but you know what? At the end of the day, you've written a great song. You've been to Nashville. You've done it, And you've got to go, hey, you know what? I've done it. I've been there. I've done it, mate. I've ticked off my bucket list, and I've lived for today. I've done what I've come out to achieve, mate. And you got to keep your head high and say, you know what? Hey, I've done it. I've been there. I've ticked off my bucket list. That's another one done.
2: And the thing about this song is she turned a negative into a positive.
0: Absolutely.
2: And this is living for today.
1: Oh, we have to be good at doing
0: absolutely.
1: That, don't we?
0: And again, like I say, Ray Lee, when you say we're living for today and you turn a negative into a positive, right? It's like that song we just heard by our old mate there, Billy and the Bandits, when he says, we stand shoulder to shoulder, we fight for this country, stand up, Australia, let's make it great. We need to stand shoulder to shoulder with each other and go, hey, okay, we might think we've done the wrong thing, but stand up, Australia, let's make it great, let's stand shoulder to shoulder and fight for this country and fight to make it right.
1: Yeah, and we can do it. I believe we can
0: absolutely.
2: So, Ray Lee, can you tell us about the inspiration behind this song?
1: When I was there, I was actually dealing with some personal heartbreak, as every good country artist does. I was grieving, I think, and I was trying to push forward, but I just, when you're trying to not deal with stuff and you just avoid it, so you keep yourself really busy. I don't know if you've ever done that, but. Yeah. I feel like that's my story, my life, is just keep busy, keep going. Yeah. And all of a sudden I was alone. I was by myself in this little apartment in Nashville and it all just fell on me. And like I said, there was the tears and I was alone and had no reflection on, what I was going to do next. And so this song, I guess, was my heart's cry of like, I just need to take one more day. I just got to do... keep believing in myself and believing that what I'm doing is the right thing. and trusting my gut. And tomorrow isn't a promise, and we've all made mistakes. We've all messed up. And I think the most mature thing we can do is to acknowledge that and allow ourselves to keep going and not let those failures define who we are, but just to keep trying. Absolutely. I mean, what else is there?
0: Yeah. And you know what, Rayleigh, you know, again, you know, after you've written this song, you know, you need, as a musician, and this is where, you have to say to yourself, you know, when you get into that situation, you know, where, you know, you've lost a friend, a loved one, you know, when you do become emotional, you know, you do need time to grieve, and you need time to, you know, sit back and go, you know, all right, I've lost a loved one, you know, where do I go from here? But, you know, we all go through those tough times, but, you know, we've got to keep our head up and keep going. You know, we need time to grieve and be with family, and family and friends are the first ones, that you need to be with. It doesn't matter about anything else, as long as you're there with friends and family and supporting each other. That's the number one thing, is just having that support there with you and being able to, you know, having that time to, you know, grieve, you know, looking and going, okay, I need to put the guitar aside for a while. I need time to grieve. Mm. Maybe I'll pick it up later on.
2: And that's, as Ray said before, that's so much about country music. It's, you know, it's a narrative of life, the highs and lows, and the best songs come out of those lows, I think.
1: Absolutely. We've got to keep living our life, and I completely agree with you, Andy and Mark, that we just got to keep living and be with family and community. And community, where you live is your home, and that is your family. It's not just blood, it's who you spend every day with, who you live life with, who you buy groceries from, you know.
0: Hey, Rayleigh, I was just going to ask you, are you thinking of touring across the Red Centre anytime soon? Are you thinking of coming across the Alice? Because I tell you what, we would love to have you here live at ACCC with us in the studio. We would love to have you with open arms. We've got the best coffee shop here in town, and I tell you, we would love to have you with open arms.
1: I've been there, actually. I lived there for a few months in a crisis centre with my parents about 15 years ago. Okay. And I would love nothing more than to come back and play some music and hang out with you guys.
0: Oh, Rayleigh, make it happen. Grab your guitar.
1: Get some funding under the belt, mate.
0: Grab your guitar, pack your gear, get over here to the Alice, because I tell you, we would love to have you with open arms, Rayleigh. We'd have nothing more but to have you live in the studio with us.
1: Thank you so much, guys. I would love that too. It'd be so good.
2: And playing gigs around Alice Springs.
0: Absolutely.
2: Too.
0: And we can get you gigs here in town, Rayleigh. If you need gigs, we can always line you up something here in Alice.
1: I would love that. Well, yeah, stay in touch and let's work it out.
0: We've got a lot of great venues here in town. We've got a lot of great music festivals here throughout the year, and we could hook you up with a couple of gigs here in town.
1: I would love that. Count me in.
2: So, Rayleigh, tell us about, you know, how you came into music and why country music so much resonates with who you are.
1: Well, I actually grew up in the country in East Gippsland in Victoria. It's on the Mitchell River. It's kind of right where my house was. And my dad's a Vietnam veteran, and he played piano. That was his way of coping with the war and his PTSD. And I personally was also going through... I was groomed as a kid, so I had my own abuse that was happening that I didn't deal with until I was a young mum.
2: Yeah.
1: But I couldn't articulate it, but I could see what my dad was doing on the piano, and I recognised that there was a therapy or a release or a healing, a spiritual healing that happened for him when he was on the piano. And I was 6 years old, and I just remember seeing it and going, I need what he's got. Whatever he's got, I need that. And so I started to play the piano. I couldn't spell. I'm dyslexic. I think any English teacher you spoke to would laugh telling them that I'm a writer now. But, you know, I just had to creatively express myself through the written word, through poetry, through music. And I started playing guitar when I was a teenager and kept writing. And look, my spelling was terrible. And my, you know, my grammar and everything was horrific. I just wanted to express myself through this artistic form, and that was my natural place. I can't paint to save my life. I can paint a wall in a room, one colour, but I can't paint a picture, but I can paint a picture with words.
0: Hey, Rayleigh, can I give you a, a, a good saying to remember?
1: Yeah, please do.
0: Can I give you a saying to remember? Now, okay. Now, Ray Lee, Mark said to me when Mark first started working with me, right, Mark gave me an old saying. He goes, 10 words, 2 letters. If it is to be, it is up to me. Now, if you can put your head down and do anything, mate, the world is your oyster. You can go anywhere in the world, mate. If you want to succeed and do anything in life, put your head down and make it happen. If it is to be, it is up to me.
1: That's exactly right. Well, I'm on a plane to America tomorrow.
2: So
1: piano when I was 6, and I'll be in America tomorrow. Wow. And I'm with the Recording Academy over there, and I'm mixing in with the Grammy group. And that's been a real blessing doing some collaborations over there. So that's what's meant to be for me, and I'm working towards it. So fingers crossed, we'll have another Australian winning a Grammy sometime soon.
2: Oh, I hope so.
0: So, Rayleigh, can I just ask you, Rayleigh, when you're a young girl, you know, what was your ultimate dream? You know, what did you want to become? What did you want to do when you were a young girl? Did you have a dream to go, hey, you know what, I want to become this or I want to become that? What was your ultimate dream? Did you have a dream that you want to do to become something? What was your dream?
1: Yeah, I wanted to help people. I know that's a really vague thing, but my parents were missionaries, and when I was 6 years old, we actually travelled to Africa and Kenya and did a missions trip there. Oh. And I saw kids who didn't get to have an education. They weren't taught to read or write. You know, they barely had enough money for food and living in these med huts on spring beds with no mattress and really living. And yet these children were happy, but didn't have the advantages that we have in this country. So at a very early age, I was made aware that an education was a privilege. And I always, I don't come from a super academic family, but I do have a degree in biomedical science, and I was going to become a doctor.
2: Wow, gee.
1: Because I believed that if I became a doctor, I'd do, you know, Doctors Without Borders, I'd be able to go into other countries and I'd be able to help. Mm. And I just wanted to help. And I think over time in my faith and my spiritual journey, I realized, when I was in my last year of my degree, I was doing modeling, I was doing acting, and I was getting out there with my creative side. And I started to really understand in myself that as much as I love helping people and as much as I love medicine and the human body and health, I loved creativity and mental health, and creativity are aligned so heavily. And I've suffered with mental health issues my whole life, not just because of like my dad's PTSD as well, but the abuse that I lived through as a kid and the trauma, the complex trauma that comes with that. The music saved my life. And I didn't know that at the time, but every therapist until now has told me the music saved my life. And I've just finished writing a memoir of that whole experience, going through the court process of reporting the abuser and the healing journey that music took. And that book is just in the final stages of being edited to come out. It's called The Darkness Between the Stars. Yep. And I realized that with my music, I can do all the things that I wanted to do. And I see myself as a bit of a spiritual surgeon with music and acting and storytelling and books and being able to speak to people and share that inspiration of things can get really dark. But that's the journey that we take as human beings when we're going to those good moments, those stars that we want to reach, those dreams that we have. They keep us going, and we've got to keep having them. And the only way we can keep having them and have that light at the end of the tunnel is if we share with each other and we share each other's stories.
0: Now, Rayleigh, would you ever take up your medical studies again and become a doctor? I mean, you've always wanted to become a doctor. Would you ever, you know, take that back on later on start doing more medical studies and becoming a doctor? Because I tell you what, out here, we're so remote out here in the territory. We're really needing doctors and nurses out here, and we really haven't got enough. And would you want to become a doctor again? You know, one day, would you look at that down track and go, you know what, I've always wanted to become a doctor.
1: Well, it's funny you say that because where I am in East Gippsland, we're also really struggling for doctors and nurses and medical professionals. And it is something that I did finish my degree. I can, you know, go and do a master's, and it wouldn't take as long as a normal person to become a doctor.
2: Yeah.
1: And I think if that was an option and that felt like the right way to go, then I would, maybe when my kids are a bit older. But at the same time, I need to make sure that I take care of myself. And yeah. being a doctor is very all-consuming. There isn't a lot of space for mental health in the medical profession currently. And I don't know, but like I've worked in corporate. I did sales for 8 years in marketing and advertising. And the bureaucracy, I love people, right? I love talking to you guys. But the management and the bureaucracy and the way the world at the moment, especially as a woman, as a female, I don't even feel safe leaving my home at the moment, guys. Like, and that's because of personal experiences I've had and the lack of action from the authorities. But at the same time, I don't feel like there is that response to keep children and women and the vulnerable safe in our community. And that makes me sad. And I want to make sure that I'm doing the best thing for my kids and myself, but also community, and doing whatever I can to contribute in the best way I can that's going to have the most amount of impact.
0: Oh, absolutely.
1: And if that means doing medicine, I would do that. If it means running for office, I don't know if I'd do that. But if it meant that, then, you know, I would do what it takes to be a team player.
0: Mm. Now, Rayleigh, just getting down to, you know, a big issue that you just talked about, mental health. Now, Rayleigh, myself and Mark, we've got a local boxing club here in town. We run a local boxing academy, and one of our fellows who comes to our boxing club called Buddy Oldman. Now he's suffered with mental health all his life from a young fella, and you know he came down to our boxing club last week and he goes, you know what, I might be Aboriginal, but you know what, okay, yes, I've suffered with mental health all my life, but you know, Buddy Oldman said to us, you know, speak up, not shut up. Speak up for mental health, because we need to we need to get the message that mental health is out here in our community and it doesn't get spoken about. We need to speak up, not shut up. We need to get the message out here that mental health is in our community.
1: Absolutely. We have to have a community where we're safe to talk about things like that. You know, with the film that I did, I've done a short film for Living for Today.
2: Yep.
1: And it kind of, it follows the story. I'm the lead actor of a mother who's escaping domestic violence with her child. Mm. And it talks about the issues of domestic violence, they're trying to escape, the pride that the mother deals with, you know, going to have to sleep in her car, not wanting to ask for help to let people know that she's in a difficult situation, but also being completely stuck and unhelped by, you know, certain things. So it's been an interesting journey, and we've been doing the film festivals with that short film. But it's been really interesting to observe how the film hasn't been accepted in any Australian short film festivals. It's like Australia doesn't want to acknowledge that domestic violence is a major issue in our society. And yet when I made the film, it was a major issue. It's been a year since we made it. It's still a major issue, and women are being killed weekly, if not daily at the moment, in domestic violence, abusive relationships.
0: Well, Rayleigh,
1: just not being solved.
0: Rayleigh, if you can get hold of that film, bring it over here to Alice Springs with Rayleigh. Us. Bring it down here with you with Tate Triple C, and we will put it on our big screen TV, and we will show the film, and we will get the message out there that domestic violence will not be tolerated. We will get the message out, and we will support you. We'll get behind you to get the support and the message out there to say, hey, we need to end domestic violence. It needs to stop, and needs to stop today.
2: Rayleigh, is that on your website, www.ray-lee.com?
1: Yeah, L-E-I-G-H. Yeah, there's a trailer on there, and the information about the film is on there, but the actual film isn't public yet because it's been considered for film festivals.
2: Okay.
1: But I've only got one more left that I'm waiting to hear from, and if it's a no from them in Australia, then we're going to have to do something different to get the message out there.
0: Hey, Rayleigh, like I said, get over here to Alice Springs. Come over to Alice. Bring that film over here with you. And I tell Rayleigh, you will have our 100% backing, and I will get you 100% support through our local boxing academy. I'll get Jason and everyone behind you, and we will get this film out in our community. We will put it down at the Arrow Lawn on the big screen, and we will make sure that that film is shown night after night after night on the big screen at the Arrow Lawn and say, hey, you know what, Rayleigh? And get me and Mark down at the Arrow Lawn and say, hey, let's put an end to domestic violence here and now. We will get the message out, Rayleigh. You've got our backing. You've got our support. Let's make it happen.
1: Thank you.
2: Yeah.
1: Let's make it happen.
0: Let's make it happen.
1: Shoulder to shoulder.
0: Amen.
2: All right.
1: Amen.
2: Thanks, Rayleigh. We might play Living For Today on Arvo's with Andy.
1: Yeah, brilliant.
2: And if you could do a shout-out now.
1: Thank you so much.
2: We could.
1: Yeah. All right, well, everyone, thank you so much for listening to our conversation. And we've touched on a lot of topics. If you do need help, make sure to call one of the helplines and take care of yourself. Call a mate. This is my latest single, Living for Today.
0: I said thank you, Riley.
1: Thank you.
2: Yep.
0: All right, bye.
1: Bye.
2: All right.

0: Yeah, it is 12:40. It's 20 minutes to 1 o'clock here in Yalis. And that was going out with Ray Lee with Living for Today. And, you know, let me just get the message out here in Central Australia that, you know, mental health is out here in the community. You know, we all suffer with mental health or with whatever's going on in your life, you know. There are support lines out there to support people out there in the community. There is Lifeline 13, 11, 14. There's Beyond Blue. There's a lot of support networks out there. So please, if you are going through a situation, please make use of those helplines and get support today. And, you know, like Ray Lee said, you know, the film that she's got on the website to do a domestic violence
1: trailer
0: that's been denied. You know, we need to get the message out there, ladies and gentlemen, that domestic violence is happening in our community each and every day, each and every week. We need to get the message out there that we need to put the end to domestic violence here and now. Let's put a stop to it. Domestic violence has to stop here and now. There's no need for domestic violence in our community. Let's make it loud and clear that domestic violence has to stop here and now. We have to put a stop to it. So we will get that film out here in Australia and we will make it known. And Ray Lee has our full backing and our support that we will give people the message that domestic violence has to stop here and now. Make it loud and clear, ladies and gentlemen, that there's no need for domestic violence. Let's make it loud and clear.
1: Exactly right, Andy. I couldn't agree more.
0: Absolutely.
1: And you've been an advocate yourself and everyone's had an experience of some sort of domestic violence, haven't we, in our community? And
0: absolutely.
1: It's good to recognise that and see if we can support those who are
0: absolutely. Absolutely. We'll go to break and it's just about time for the national news. We're not far away from national news headlines. Back shortly.
2: Je m'appelle Marguerite Baptiste Rook et vous êtes à l'écoute de la radio AACC.

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Yeah, ladies and gentlemen, we're back on Arvo's with Andy on your station, ACCC. And I've just had a text message from one of our listeners, Jono. Thanks, Jono, for listening in. And Jono says, hey, Andy, that was a great interview with Ray Lee, and good mental health is so important. Thank you, Jono, for getting behind us. You're one of our great listeners on ACCC. And Jono, I just wanted to let you know that Ray Lee has a film on domestic violence, which has been denied here in Australia. They do not want the message that domestic violence is out there. Jono, can I just please ask you to get behind me and support me to get this film out here in Australia on domestic violence and give the message that domestic violence is out there. Jono, I'm asking you to get behind me and support me in getting this film out there and getting the message out there that not only mental health but domestic violence is in our community. Jono, if you're there, mate, can you please send me through a text message? Thanks, mate. All right, it is 12:50. We might go one more song and then we'll head to the news headlines.

make it right. We're Australians, land of the free and home of the brave. We salute our brave soldiers who fight and are still fighting for our Australian dream. Stand together, brothers and sisters, in this great southern land. We want better wages, secure jobs, support for our farmers and for our homeless. We want hope. We

0: Hey there, Harrison Peterson here from NIRS News, coming to you from the lands of the Yuggera and Turrbal peoples. The Federal Greens have joined an Indigenous-led protest calling for the closure of a US spy base. Protesters say Pine Gap, located on Aranda land, was built without the approval of traditional owners. They also say the base has helped fuel war in Gaza, while communities near the base are fighting for necessities like running water. Green Senator David Shoebridge has joined a group that's travelling towards the base.
1: Heading off towards Pine Gap with the convergence, and we're going to deliver a message to the joint US-Australian facility, largely the US administrators, that they're not welcome on this country. They're not welcome on this land. It's going to be a message from peace activists. It's going to be a message from people who care about the future of this planet. But it's fundamentally a message from traditional owners here who are saying they never had permission. They don't have permission. They need to pay past compensation, not just to the traditional owners of this country, but to those they've harmed around the planet.
0: Getting the balance right on new proposed laws targeting online hate accounts will be the challenge for the Victorian government. That's what Digital Rights Watch believes.
2: People have a right to have an account, and maybe they don't want to know who's running it for good reasons, right? They might have their own specific needs, and their identity needs to be protected. So in those circumstances, you have to balance these things up and make sure the laws are working for the purpose that they're intended.
0: That's Lizzie O'Shea there, lawyer and the organisation's chairperson on the ABC. Under the changes, social media companies would be forced to identify anonymous accounts accused of online hate. The Victorian Civil and Administrative Tribunal would also gain demasking powers to order platforms to reveal the identities of account holders. The United Nations is looking into reports that an under-construction nuclear power plant in Iran was hit by a US airstrike. The organization says it understands there was no nuclear material at the plant when it was last inspected. The US has ramped up its attacks on Iran after the death of three US military personnel over the weekend. Two were killed by strikes in Jordan, while another was killed during the controlled detonation of a downed Iranian drone in northern Iraq. Meanwhile, Iran says it's hit two US bases in Kuwait, while Kuwait says Iranian attacks have damaged a power and water plant. A small marsupial species has returned to an island off the coast of WA. Details and other stories after this.
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4: Program sponsor.
0: Populations of a rodent-sized marsupial have bounced back on an island off Australia's northwest coast. The Betongs, also known as the rat kangaroo, has been successfully reintroduced onto Wirrawanna Dirk Hartog Island following decades of environment repairs. Wildlife experts first needed to make sure the island could still support the Betongs' fungus-based diet after it was devastated by invasive species. To Spain, and in the FIFA World Cup, Spain has become the world champions after beating Argentina 1-0 in extra time.
5: And thundering for Spain by Ferran Torres!
0: That's the moment, as called by SBS, when Spain's Ferran Torres broke the scoreless match in the 106th minute. And the biggest sporting event on the Tiwi Islands calendar drew a big crowd over the weekend. The Tiwi Islands Football League Grand Final has seen the Emelu Tigers winning for a second year in a row. They beat the Ranku Eagles 75-50. After the game, the Tigers captain Braden Rioli was named best on ground. The women's game saw the Tapalinga Superstars taking on the Jika Alaruru Thunder and Lightning. The Superstars won the game 58-32. And that's been the latest from NIRS News.
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1: Oh.
0: All right. It is 10 minutes after 1 o'clock here in the afternoon on a Monday afternoon, and it is the... it is... What's our day date? Today's the 20th. 20th of July. We're not far away from the... We're just about towards the end of July, getting into... August, so we're not far away from the August weekend around the corner, and have we got some great events coming our way. We've got the Henley on Todd, we've got the Old Timers Fate, we've still got a few items on our agenda, got a few big things happening in Alice Springs.
2: And you mentioned the Red Centre Nats too.
0: Red Centre Nats is coming up in September. Of course, in October, we've got the Alice Springs Masters Games, and Banner is on the fence down at Ross Park, so we're getting ready to kick off for the 2026 Masters Games. And I'll be a part of that again. I'll be volunteering in the Game Centre for the Masters Games, so I'll be down there again this year with the Masters Games, and we'll see how the weekend kicks off. And we do have some big names coming in town this year. We do have Nathan Buckley, ex-Collingwood football coach from Collingwood Football Club. He's the ambassador. We do have Arnie Dawn Fraser. We have AKA. We have Daryl Summers coming in as well. And we have a lot of other big names rolling into Alice Springs in October for the Masters game. So it should be another big year this year of the Masters games. We've got a lot of sport happening. Badminton, soccer, cricket, shooting, everything you name it, they've got it. It's going to be a great big weekend of action-packed sport.
2: Yep, and you'll be at the, you'll also be there, Andy, doing what you normally do.
0: Oh, absolutely.
2: Putting your hand up to help serve other people.
0: Absolutely. It's going to be a couple big months of some big events happening in Alice, of course, and right across the territory as well. And of course, I might just do a quick wrap from the weekend. We did see some big matches at the weekend.
2: Yeah.
0: And of course, the Cats did slaughter St Kilda 13-1202 to 11-975. So the Cats did get up on that one. And Mark, I did speak to our footy commentator the other day, Mr. JC Uwali. I did speak to JC.
2: Yeah.
0: And JC said to me, Mark, he said, oh, you reckon? I said to JC, who do you reckon is going to get up in the footy this weekend? He reckons, oh, Adelaide Crows going to get up. They're going to get up on Geelong because the Cats got a lot of injuries this weekend. He
2: that
0: said the Crows were going to get up on the...
2: St Kilda was going to get up.
0: He said the Saints were going to get up on,
2: they didn't,
0: on
2: though, did
0: Geelong
2: they?
0: Because of their injuries. And I said, are you back in St Kilda? He goes, yeah. And I said, mate, I said the Cats are going to do it. And he goes, oh, I don't think so, mate. He goes, the Saints are going to do them.
2: Andy, I reckon we should get JC on the line if we can get him. Go to a song and I'll see if we can get him on the line. Because he was adamant that St Kilda were going to beat Geelong and they didn't beat him.
0: Hang on, Mark, hang on. Before you go jumping the gun.
2: All right.
0: Before you go jumping the old gun. All right.
2: We can get him on the studio phone.
0: Okay. We'll just try and get him on the line very shortly. We might just go to a quick track and we'll get him on the line for a quick chin wag.
2: Roundup about the round 18.
0: We'll do a roundup of round 18. Stay with us and we'll get JC on the line. Make sure that...

0: Yeah, we're back on ACCC 102.1 FM. ACCC, and on the line right now, we've got JC Ualli joining us. Good afternoon, JC. You there, mate?
1: Hello, Andrew. How are you?
0: Yeah, good, JC. It's great to have you on the line from Monday afternoon. And, JC, me and Mark, just we want to do a quick wrap-up around 18 with you now. JC, you said to me that St Kilda were going to get up on Geelong, but unfortunately the Cats did. St Kilda, 15-1202 to 11-975. JC, you said St Kilda were going to get up on the Cats, but looks like the Cats did St Kilda yet again.
1: They surprised me, Andrew. Absolutely, they surprised me with seven forced changes. The Cats, it shows you they've got so much depth in their side. Probably one of the teams in the AFL to really have a really good list. Even when they've got adversity with injury, they seem to just keep bobbing up, keep producing young players. They've got a young star they brought out called Nan Curvis, who was very likely up board. I thought he played terrific for a first gamer. He's very good. And I think the future's really bright there at the Cats, that's for sure.
2: Nan Curvis, they must have got him under the father-son rule. Was he Ian Nan Curvis or Bruce Nan Curvis?
1: No, Nan Curvis could have been, I think what I'm led to believe, might have been Ian Nan Curvis is his grandfather.
2: Oh, yeah. Former captain of Geelong.
1: Yeah, absolutely, in the 70s and 80s. So, the apple never falls far from the tree, Mark and Andrew.
2: That's right.
0: Now, JC, again, Fremantle, you said Fremantle would do Port Adelaide and they got up 103 to 75 to Port Adelaide. You said Freo and they won.
1: They delivered and they're the ones to beat at the moment, guys. I've been spruiking them all year. I'm just a little bit concerned that if Brisbane happens to meet them in the big dance, which I think might be the likely scenario, that I'm going to be realistic, and I would say that Brisbane would start favourites that day, despite the dominance of Fremantle all year. Little mini prediction I'm making. We'll see how we go with that, but I think Fremantle don't fear anyone except for the Brisbane Lions. And if they can somehow get through and the Brisbane Lions happen to miss, then I reckon Fremantle being the team that's been dominating all year, I can't see any reason why they won't take out the big dance. But still now, a few weeks to go, fellas. But they were too good the other day.
0: Now, JC, Collingwood again got up on Carlton the other night, 92-69. Carlton got done again by Collingwood Magpies.
1: Yeah, and then Collingwood seemed to have the wood on Carlton in recent times. And good old Collingwood, eh? They just keep on keeping on. And despite a lot of players being out, like they've got no Jamie Elliott up forward as one of their key focals, they just seem to keep kicking on. And they were just too good for Carlton, who have probably played a good style of football for weeks, but the last 2 weeks against two quality teams have just been found out. So, JC,
0: Hawthorn got up on Richmond over the weekend, 122-52. You said Hawthorn would win that, and they beat them.
1: They beat them easy, Andrew. They were just too good, the Hawks. They're justifiably that third, fourth, fifth team on the list. It's all going a bit of script for me here. I think it's just the way it's all unfolding. It looks like it's the likely scenario that the eight is probably right where they are. There's no surprises at the moment, I don't believe. Richmond, on the other hand, they've got massive issues. Will Adam Uzay be coaching in the next year or so? Big question mark. They really haven't improved. I don't know. What's your take on that, Mark? Do you think that the Tigers have been struggling?
2: Oh, yeah. I don't know how they can get things right now. I think it's going to have to be next year. And, yeah.
1: I can't see any glimpses of them going forward. They just don't have the stock. They're struggling. The players haven't quite come up. West Coast Eagles, who have been shocking for the last, 4 or 5 years, have got a better list.
2: Yeah.
1: I'm really questioning where the Tigers are at the moment. I really think they've just fallen off the perch really bad.
0: Now, JC, and, Essendon got up on GWS at the weekend, 67-64. What a close game, that one.
1: That was the upset of the year, not the round. Essendon sitting on the bottom of the ladder coming into the game with one win only. And how do you work it out, fellas? GWS can beat the Cats easy and yet lose to the bottom side.
0: Now, JC, there would have been amazing. A lot of unhappy Sydney Swans supporters after the weekend, after Adelaide Crows gave an absolute thrashing, 67-71. What an absolute thrashing there. They just got up on Sydney.
1: Yeah, look, it was a very even match. I thought Sydney would win. I didn't hear the chant in the crowd of Royston, so that might have been the reason why they fell over in the end.
0: Absolutely.
1: Where's the great man? He's disappeared.
2: He's coming back on the show, on his show on Thursday at 1:30. Royston Sporting Roundup gives us a clear update of what was and what's to come in the AFL, courtesy of JC Ueli.
1: I think he went missing the other day because the Swannies didn't respond and I didn't hear any chanting of Royston.
2: Yeah.
1: And that's the hint for me. When I hear the chant, the Swans win. When
0: hey,
1: I don't hear
0: now,
1: the chant,
0: hey, JC, no chant. JC, now, Melbourne Demons got up on North Melbourne 92-76. What an absolute hiding there. It looks like the D's are making a comeback.
1: They've been the surprise packet of the year, Andrew. They were expected to win only two or three games, and now they're vying for a top four spot. So the D's are going good. They could trouble a couple of sides with their unpredictability. And Stephen King will go very close to getting the coach of the year.
2: Champion Geelong player, ex-Geelong player, that is, and former premiership captain of the 2007 grand final.
1: So bit of a surprise packet there, the D's. North Melbourne, well, they're just not quite there, the Kangaroos, and they're vying for that 10th spot. It's going to be a real dash for the line. There's about three or four teams that could get that spot.
0: Now, JC, Brisbane Lions got up on West Coast Eagles 93-69. Looks like Brisbane just did that one.
1: They're going along very nicely, the Lions, and looking very dangerous at the moment and, in my eyes, a logical and only danger. And I will say only danger to Freo on current form. I can't see anyone else coming from behind here. They just sort of seem to be three or four goals behind those two teams.
0: Hey, JC, and I said to you when I spoke to you at home, I said to you that the Bulldogs would come up against Gold Coast, and they did Gold Coast. I told you the Dogs would come out swinging, and I was bloody right. The Dogs gave them an absolute hiding.
1: One out of 300 is not bad, Andrew, and it's a great performance by you to pick the Bulldogs. But in saying that, the Suns have got massive issues. I was there, as you know, yesterday.
2: Yeah, you were.
0: And, hey, JC, and like I said to you, I said the Cats would get up on St Kilda, and you said, no. The Saints were going to beat the Cats, but the Cats came behind, and I said to you, the Cats were going to do them.
2: Yep, JC's eating humble pie.
1: Yeah, I am, absolutely. And I put my hand up when I'm wrong. And on that occasion, with seven outs for the Cats, they still proved me wrong.
0: That's it.
1: You know, good on the recruiting department there at Geelong. They seem to always be the probably team you want to follow if you're an AFL supporter because they're always in finals, Mark.
2: They are indeed.
1: And it is fantastic performance from Chris Scott, who I believe is the best coach in the AFL.
0: Absolutely.
1: And he just keeps on keeping on. They retire two blokes, they find another one.
0: Now, JC, looking this week, JC, we've got Adelaide up against Collingwood. I reckon Collingwood's going to give them an absolute flogging.
1: I don't know, Andrew. The teams aren't out yet. We'll see what happens later on in the week. I'd say Adelaide would start favourites in that game, but you might be right with the, with Collingwood. So it's a little bit early to tell, but could be anything changes of personnel.
0: Hey, and JC,
1: not quite right after the weekend.
0: JC, just while Mark's sitting here in the studio with me, JC, on Friday the Cats have got the D's. We've got the Melbourne Demons. I reckon the Cats are going to give them an absolute bloody flogging.
2: That's a tight one.
1: Yeah, where's that play at? Where's that play at?
0: I don't know, but it just says Friday the 24th at 7:10. We've got Melbourne Demons on Friday night, so looks like that's going to be a cracker of a match.
2: That's
0: going to
2: be the
0: watch.
2: MCG. That's the MCG, Andy.
0: That's the MCG.
1: Well, I believe Melbourne will win that game.
0: No way. The Cats will get up on that. Cats will give them the hiding.
1: I'll give you a stat. The D's are 8-8 at the MCG this year. They're unbeatable.
0: JC, and, I'm sorry to say this, JC. JC, I'm sorry to say this, JC, but yeah, every time, JC, every time Melbourne Demons have come to Traeger Park, they've been beaten bloody time after time after time. They've been beaten. The D's got done this year by St Kilda. The Saints came out and gave the D's a hiding at Traeger Park. They absolutely gave them a flogging. And they walked off with their tail between their legs and they thought, shit, we've just been beaten by St Kilda. Look where they are, mate. They've been beaten. So like I'm saying, JC, I reckon the Cats are going to get the D's and absolute flogging at the MCG. I'm sorry. I'm backing the Cats.
1: Good on you, Andrew. We need your support. But different ground, Traeger Park, to the MCG. And the D's are just about unbeatable at the MCG. So.
0: Oh, I don't know. I don't know, well, JC. I wouldn't say that.
1: It's in the book. They're 8-8. It's in the book.
0: Hey, JC, it's like that year. JC, it's like, what, it's like 2 years ago when Geelong played Sydney at the grand final at the MCG. The Cats kicked away and Sydney Swans were asleep on the field and the Cats just kicked away and the Swans got beaten in the grand final 2 years ago by Geelong. So how's that, eh?
1: Different teams again. Sydney not really good at the MCG.
0: Well,
1: is very, very good.
2: I want to correct you a little bit, Andy, there. Melbourne lost to GWS this year. The year before that, Melbourne lost to St Kilda.
1: So they're no good. They're no good at Traeger Park, Mark. I don't know what it is. Maybe they're enjoying the Alice Springs hospitality too much. I don't know, but they seem to lose a leg when they come to Traeger Park. And you know what, Mark? A very interesting stat. They've started favourite every time they've played at Traeger Park.
2: Yeah, I know.
1: And they've got beat 8 out of the 11 times. So not a very good record. But they get back to a ground they love, the MCG. It's their home ground. And they're just about unbeatable. They find 4 or 5 goals when they play at home. Yeah. I was just about to say, Mark, out of all the teams this year, I'd say they've got the most impeccable record at home of any team in this football league. Sydney have lost a few games at home. Adelaide have lost a couple of games at home. Geelong have lost a few games at home. But Melbourne are unbeaten at the MCG. And that's a fact.
2: You've got to take your hat off to Stephen King. You know, he's turned that club around.
1: Remarkable job, really. You know, he's come in. They've been criticising. They said, oh, you've got lost Petrarca. You lost Oliver, Viney's not playing, you're finished, you're going to run last. He turned around and said, well, I'll show you who's going to run last. They're vying for a top 4 spot, and the most X factor out of that top 10 is the Melbourne Demons, in my book.
0: Hey, JC, well the Geelong Cats are 9th on the ladder, so I reckon if we can win a couple more games, I reckon we might just knock Fremantle off the top ladder. If we can come up top by September, I reckon we might just knock Freo off the top of the ladder.
1: The biggest problem, I fear, that you've got to have Jeremy Cameron there, and I don't know how long he's out for.
2: Yeah, hamstring, isn't it?
1: No, he's done a shoulder, bad shoulder, popped out. So he's had an operation on it. Now, it might be 6 weeks, it might be 8 weeks, it might be nothing for the year. It could be done. And now a massive blow, Max Holmes, has gone down with a broken ankle. That was a tragedy, that, on Friday night. unfortunately for Max. Great dual best and fairest win of the Geelong Cats. And part of that sensational midfield with Bailey Smith. And he's no longer there. That is a huge blow. I think just thinking about that, Mark, and realistically, you would have to say Melbourne would be favourites in that game against Geelong. Too many outs for the Cats.
0: Yeah.
1: But then again,
0: JC, right? You know, Fremantle Dockers over the last few years, mate, years and years, you know, Fremantle Dockers haven't won a grand final in bloody years. And I've got to say that, you know, Fremantle have been pretty shit lately. They have been a shit team. And I tell you what, I don't think if they come back this year, it'll be a miracle. But I don't think Freo are going to win the grand final this year. I'm sorry to say that, JC. I think they're done and dusted.
1: I wonder, Mark, if James or Jim might ring up and he would have heard those comments from you, Andrew.
2: Yeah, remember that fellow, James, he rang up.
1: He came in and came all guns ablaze on Fremantle. Yeah. That day, that play. Do you remember that, Mark?
2: Yeah, I do. I was listening to it.
1: Yeah. So.
0: Hey, JC.
1: Call Andrew up. He'd be very happy to take your call.
0: JC, my old man's a Freo supporter, and yeah, I've got a rub in his face to say that, you know, I'm a Geelong Cat supporter, and I'd tell my old man to his face, I'd say, listen, mate. Fremantle are the most worstest team that you could ever barrack for, mate. Fremantle are shit, and that's the way it is, mate.
2: They're on top of that, Randy.
1: No, I don't know.
2: You need to take a reality check there, mate. They're on top of the ladder.
0: My old man's a Freo supporter, and I would rub it in his face to say that Freo are one of the most worstest teams that haven't won a grand final in bloody years.
1: I think your dad gave you a raw steak last night, Andrew.
0: Nah.
1: Something happened.
0: Nah. Nah, but JC, look, I reckon the Cats have still got a chance to go for grand final this year. And if the Cats make grand final, mate, look out, mate. It could be dangerous.
2: Now, JC.
1: I hate to be an Andrew's household, Mark. If the Cats play Freo in the grand final, it'd be a battle line for Andrew.
2: Certainly would be.
0: And I tell you what. Freo wouldn't get a kick, mate, because I tell Patrick Dangerfield get up on him. I tell him he'd give Freo a hiding in the grand final, mate. The Cats would absolutely slaughter Freo at the grand final.
1: They've got to get there first, Andrew.
0: Because I tell you what, hey.
1: They're going to have a hard run in.
0: Hey, JC, because I'd love to be at this year's AFL grand final if the Cats do play. And I tell you what, I'd love to be on the field with Chris Scott, eyeing off the coach from Fremantle. And I tell you what, it would be blood and guts on the field, mate, because I'd give him one under the chin and I'd knock him out, mate.
1: That would be before the game, not during the game, I think.
0: I'd give the Fremantle coach a hide, mate. I'd tell him to get off the field, mate. This is Cats territory. You're free. I can go back to WA where you belong.
1: I think he gave him two raw steaks last night,
2: yeah,
1: Mark.
2: I think so. Hey, JC, tell us,
1: just, mate.
2: Is there talk of you coming back to the Red Centre as an umpire and running some community games? Look, I hear there's a whisper.
1: They're enticing me to come down.
2: Yes.
1: They want me there. But as you know, Mark, I'm up here in Brisbane for my new business venture.
2: Yule Hoof Oil?
1: The Yule Hoof Oil, yes. And we had the winner of the Inter-Dominion on Saturday night wearing my product over the line.
2: Okay.
1: So it was a big buzz. That's the Melbourne Cup of the trotting. And we got the result with Captain's Mistress, who won. And it was a great event that the 15,000 people were at Albion Park in Brisbane on Saturday night to witness it. And over 500,000 on TV.
2: Wow.
1: And it was a great race. And it was good that Yule Hoof Oil was part of the winner, crossing the line with my oil on its hooves.
2: Gee.
1: So that was a real big buzz for us, that since we're a very fledgling business, that we've
2: Australian
1: made an impact
2: business.
1: Very quickly.
2: It's an Australian business.
1: Absolutely.
2: An Australian product.
1: Made. Yeah. And it's very important because there's not much made in Australia these days, Mark.
2: No,
1: but,
2: it's not.
1: But we grow our own veggies, organically grown veggies, through the machine and extract the oil out of them.
2: Yep.
1: And a lot of fish bones coming out of Lake's Entrance. really? And then we extract the oil out of the bones and it becomes with your hoof oil. And it looks fantastic, and it goes on well, and stays on, really beneficial for the horse's hooves. So all's going well there. So we're going to try and get down there by the end of the year, somewhere along the line. I'm just hopeful. I know Alpara's not playing this year because they're doing their ground up. So hopefully they can maybe go to Soapy Bore or something like that, where we can play the round community game. But there's been a lot of talk, and I've been approached a few times, but it's finding the time. That's the trick here. But I am retired, Mark, so we'll see how we go. But I'll do a few of the community games because I love it. And if I do, fellas, I'll be in the studio.
2: Oh, that'd be good.
0: Hey, JC, now, you know, just getting to a last point, JC, before you go. JC, like we said, you know, this year was going to be Melbourne Demons' last season here at Traeger Park, that they weren't going to re-sign for another 3 years. Well, JC, looks like the tables have turned and looks like Melbourne Demons have re-signed for another 3 years at Traeger Park. They've come back and looks like they're here for another 3 years.
1: Well, the thing is, Andrew, is that it's a business football, and the NT government throws a lot of money to Melbourne to come here. So they need every cent they can get, the Bees. They wouldn't pass up opportunities like that because I don't think they'd be very open and open for them to get these type of offers. And the NT government's trying to promote the AFL in the NT. And I tell you what, Mark, yesterday I was at the Gold Coast. They're a third world country over here when it comes to AFL. The standards of the facilities was very average. It reminded me of suburban football. The grandstand, I don't know who made that grandstand, but there was the wind and rain coming from all directions underneath cover. Not a good setup, and I'd say it'd be the worst in Australia. We're so blessed to have the MCG and Adelaide Oval and the Gabba, just beautiful stadiums. And unfortunately, Gold Coast, not up to my standard.
2: Just a final note, JC. What have you heard about Bobby Hill wanting to split with Collingwood?
1: Well, he's had a lot of issues, unfortunately, Bobby, and which is unfortunate because, as you know, he won the Norm Smith Medal.
2: Yeah.
1: And off-field indiscretions have played a big part in his coming back. Might be a good thing. Get a fresh start for Bobby, and he'll always be recognised as a premiership player at the Magpies, so they can never take that away from him. And I'm sure he'll be back one day later on in life to talk about that great day when they won the premiership.
0: Yeah. Hey, JC, just mentioning AFL football. JC, we've got a retired AFL football player coming up here to Alice Springs. He's due up here within the next week or two. Now, I've got talk, JC, from our one and only here at Arundel Community Boxing Academy. Mr. Jason Lord tells me on the win that he's trying to get the one and only Gary Ablett to come up here.
2: Gary Ablett?
0: From Geelong.
2: It's Gary Ablett, senior or junior?
0: One of the two, and he's trying to get Geelong, Gary to come up here to Alice and come up and visit. I'm looking forward to meeting Gary down at Arundel Boxing when he gets here, JC.
1: Absolute legend, Gary Ablett. Both of them, but the first one when I was growing up, he was just standing out.
2: Amazing.
1: I bet he kicked 9 goals in a losing grand final side or something, Mark, was it?
2: He, it's Gary Ablett, senior or junior?
0: One of the two, and he's trying to get Geelong to, Gary to come up here to Alice and come up and visit. I'm looking forward to meeting Gary down at Arundel Boxing when he gets here, JC.
1: Absolute legend, Gary Ablett. Both of them. But the first one was...

0: last night, JC.
1: One more note.
0: JC, as we know, one of our retired football players, Buddy Franklin, as we know, Buddy's gone back playing country footy in his hometown where he was born. Now, JC, given that he's gone back playing country footy, do you reckon Buddy will ever make a return back to professional footy? Do you reckon he'll go back to the Sydney Swans Football Club and make a return back to Sydney and go back playing professional footy?
2: Okay, I'll tell you what's been happening. A lot of these old retired players are actually getting more money playing in suburban leagues and getting $8,000 and $10,000 for a cameo appearance.
3: Wow.
2: That would be their best option because they don't have to put up with the high skill pressure of AFL. They can just go about their business and have a kick and take an easy mark over someone who's not exactly fit and earn his 10 grand for showing up. Right. It's a bit of a trend. Dustin Martin's doing it. Jonathan Brown did it a few times. Cam Mooney, all these old ex-players are getting a bit of a lick of the ice cream, a bit of cashing. Cash job here and there, and they're earning just as much money as they did when they're playing AFL football with less pressure.
3: Reminds me of the umpires too, JC.
2: Well, I don't know. Maybe one day they might do that, but yeah, I think the players are more popular and more recognisable than us old umpires.
0: But JC, like I just asked you, do you reckon Buddy Franklin will ever make a return back to Sydney Swans Football Club and go back playing professional football?
3: No way.
0: On the field?
2: I wouldn't think so.
3: No way.
2: I wouldn't think so.
0: You don't?
2: No. I don't think so.
0: JC, thank you.
2: You never say never, Andrew. But I highly doubt it. He's earning too much going around. Sometimes he plays two games on the one weekend, Saturday, Sunday, and gets 10 grand for his travel.
0: Wow.
3: He's got a young family now and he's married. And
2: doesn't need
3: that pressure.
2: So, absolutely.
0: JC, thank you. We'll hear from you on Thursday.
3: I'm Royston Sporting Roundup.
2: All the best.
3: All right.
0: Thanks, JC.
2: See you.
0: Bye.
2: All the best.
0: Bye. Yeah, you just heard there from JC Uwali. We just did Roundup 18 of the AFL for the week, and we look forward to the week ahead. And on Thursday, we're expecting Royston back on his show for Royston's Sporting Roundup, and we'll be covering round 19 for this week. On Royston's Sporting Roundup, we're going to be talking AFL, rugby, absolutely everything when Royston returns on Thursday at 1:30.
3: That's right. And you have a comprehensive analysis of what's to come for all those people who are betting out there. Not that we bet on community radio, if you want to listen to the tips, you could hear some of the favourites that both Royston and JC will just break open.
0: Absolutely. And we look forward to that show on Thursday afternoon at 1:30.
3: Might go to a song now, Andy.
0: We might go to a song and we'll come back very shortly. Stay tuned.

0: Sally Balfour, the track is out there with that beautiful song, Sayonara, Farewell Okinawa, on your station at Triple C. And that was Japanese there coming from Sally Balfour with Sayonara Okinawa in Japan. All right, guys, that brings us to the end of another Arvo's with Andy for another afternoon. We'll leave you with the Centralian Middle School, and we'll catch you back tomorrow on your station, ACCC. Until then, we will see you tomorrow. See ya.
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2: Hello, I'm Lewis Donaldson. The former Attorney General is calling for bans on protesting outside synagogues and Jewish schools. Labor MP Mark Dreyfus has appeared as a witness at the Anti-Semitism Royal Commission today.
3: It's often commented to me that no other religious group in Australia, in going to worship, has to walk past guards. The Jewish community does. In response to a real and assessed risk. No one would wish for this, but it has been necessary and sadly continues to be necessary.
2: The Anti-Semitism Commission is hearing from witnesses today about security arrangements for the Jewish community. Family, friends and dignitaries have gathered in Melbourne to farewell former broadcaster and politician Darren Hinch at a state funeral. Mr. Hinch died 10 days ago, aged 82, following a lengthy health battle. Known as the human headline, Mr. Hinch began his career as a journalist and was passionate in support of victims of child sexual abuse. He was elected to the Senate in 2016 and served there for 3 years. He has been remembered as a man who stood up for those who could not speak up for themselves. Opposition leader Angus Taylor says One Nation leader Pauline Hanson doesn't have the solutions to address some of Australia's biggest challenges. Mr. Taylor says when it comes to housing and the economy, One Nation has no answers.
4: One Nation is a one-person show, as I said, and it is not fit to govern, and they don't have the policies that will get us out of that crisis.
2: The One Nation leader is facing criticism from the Prime Minister, Anthony Albanese, who says she denigrated Australia during her trip to London. She appeared on a podcast last week hosted by British far-right figure Tommy Robinson, where she blamed the end of the White Australia policy for the nation's migration issues. She attempted to clarify her comments on Channel 7 last night, saying she doesn't believe in it, but she said she would support mass deportation. Researchers from the Australian Catholic University have found child protection systems focus too heavily on risk in assessments. Shannon Kirkwood has the details.
5: The findings detail assessments need to also consider the strengths and cultural connections which can help create safety for children. The research proposes a reservoir model which focuses on a combination of strengths and protective factors. It's an approach researchers say could address the overrepresentation of Indigenous children in the child protection system. Lead author Dr. Gabrielle Hunt says a deficit-only approach can miss the protective factors such as a supportive teacher, stable family and friends, or culturally safe services.
2: To sport, former Port Adelaide mentor Ken Hinckley says he's excited to be the Tasmania Devils' first coach.
6: 100 years' time, when Tasmania have won so many premierships, at some point there'll be a revision moment where we look back and go, well, who was the first coach of the footy club? And my name's going to be there forever. It's something I'm going to be so proud of. And, you know, to be a part of that, such an exciting day for me and hopefully for everyone involved with Tasmania and the Tasmanian people.
2: Hinckley has signed a 5-year deal which will begin on the 1st of November. The Devils will play their first season in the AFL in 2028. Meantime, Essendon forward Nate Caddy has been cleared after he was hospitalised during yesterday's win over GWS with an elevated heart rate. And finally, this year's North Pole Marathon contingent are continuing their journey in the Arctic Ocean, returning from the geographic North Pole to the world's northernmost town in Norway. Australian Katie Sarah is on board. She's bringing home a medal after claiming second place in the women's icy marathon event over the weekend.
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0: you.
1: Okay. Well, okay. Well, that's our show for today. We will leave you with Tom Grennan and a little bit of love of and Michael Jackson with Blood on the Dance Floor.
2: Before that, James, either would say you when they go.
3: On A-triple-C.
4: Yeah, it's cool, yeah. And then we start at
2: this. We started on set. With Ed Sheeran with Bad Habits.

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0: What's up, everybody? It's your boy, Big T. We put together another playlist for the BLA Radio. So sit back, relax, and click-clack that seatbelt. And you're listening to ACCC. Peace.
1: Peace, y'all. See you soon.

0: Services fast successful last. Highway Pizza Barati speaking. May I take your order, sir?
1: Yeah, g'day, mate. Do you deliver?
0: Yes, certainly, amigo.
1: Oh, that's great. I'll have a family pizza with a lot with extra pineapple. Thanks.
0: Okay, no problem. Anything else?
1: No, thanks, mate.
0: Okay, we'll be there in about half an hour.
1: Legend, mate. Cheers. See ya.

0: These are ordinary women with extraordinary lives. They are the first in their field.
1: Kay Kessing, artist, environmentalist, performer, writer and teacher.
2: Kay is obviously a woman in touch with the bush.
3: I grew up on a mixed farm in South Australia, pretty country, with a bit of wild bush nearby, and that was probably my greatest influence. A lot of the trees had been cut down and there were rabbits everywhere. And cats, which I of course didn't realise back then. We had farm cats. My dad was a hard-working farmer. And my mum was a teacher. She had a great love of nature. And every Sunday we'd go on geology and geography walks. And, you know, a bit of nature, what she knew about the plants and animals.
2: Kay became aware and concerned about the introduced animals, the cat, fox and rabbit, having a negative effect on the native animals, for example, the bilby, quoll and marla, and on their habitats. She set out to make the public aware of this and to do something about it. Her first venture was drama.
3: So the progression went from Snaffled in the Spinifex, which was a big theatre piece in Araluen. Well, it was basically to alert people about the problem that cats and foxes are causing to native animals. So we had a cast of native animals, one of which was an emu, and a cat and a fox. So that sort of was the first environmental educational thing I did, probably, with a specific educational focus. Then I did Battle for the Spinifex, which is an exhibition of 11 5-foot square canvases, so massive things filled with animals, and that it documents, in this sort of cartoon reality style, the coming of feral animals to the arid region. So I researched that and, got a lot of people to check out the history, and so it sort of progresses from, the coming of white fellows with horses and cows to the rabbits, followed by cats, and then the fox coming in after the rabbits too.
2: Next came Easter Bilby and its sequel.
3: I was approached by the Anti-Rabbit Research Foundation back then, who were a group of scientists and farmers who wanted to, trying to stamp out rabbits based in South Australia. And I think because they'd seen some of my posters, I'd done the Battle for the Spinifex posters then with all the anthropomorphic images. And they approached me to do a book that, turned the focus from Easter Bunny to Easter Bilby, because the bilby is the obvious, replacement for a rabbit. They both burrow, they both eat the same tucker pretty well, they're both about the same size, approximately the same colour. Only the bilby's much cuter. And that was funded by the Federal Department of Environment in Canberra. So I got to know Catherine Potter, the education officer, and a few of the people in there then. And that went well. And the Federal Department, flew Ali Garnett, who wrote the story with me, around to all the major capitals in Australia, promoting it. We did all the radio and TV and that sort of stuff. So there's a workbook that we developed later to go with them. And then I did Easter Bilby's Secret, the sequel, off my own bat a few years later. And then because I knew the people in the Federal Department, I came up with the idea of a board game, putting all this information into a board game.

0: board game. I think we ended up with 8 habitats in Australia, and I pinpointed, the major, a variety, a good cross-section from snails to wallabies, cross-section, and including plants and insects, endangered species, and in each... once again, I went along to this Catherine and said, what about a board game? And Ali, who I'd written the East Bilby books with, we decided that it might be a good idea to turn the board game into a travelling quiz show. But the kids liked it, and hopefully learned a bit.
1: Ordinary women with extraordinary lives.
2: Kay painted murals on the walls of the Alice Springs Hospital.
0: Yeah, the Isolated Children's Group, led by Fran Kilgareth, decided it would be good to brighten up the inside of the kids' wards here. They were grey walls. So I got the job of painting murals, right off every wall.
2: She was responsible for a great deal of artwork and educational signage at the Alice Springs Desert Park.
0: So that was all the... done all the kids, all the silly drawings, the interps for children through the desert park, and some of the murals. And we did little figurines of Spencer the Frog, who's the storyteller for the rivers, riverine habitat. And I think we were on a really tight deadline, because one of the pollies who was supposed to come down and open the desert park had to come down in March instead of April, and people were being let in 4 o'clock, and I think we were still on our knees painting the last bits of the mural in the nocturnal house and scurrying away to wash our brushes and clean ourselves up.
2: The trilogy Bilby's Ring was an attempt to reach a broader audience, and with this she is continuing today.
0: Bilby's Ring, I came up with the idea about 20 years ago, because I'd been accumulating bits and pieces of information about, Australia's habitats and systems and the way it all worked. I thought it'd be good to have a go at putting it in a fast-moving adventure story for kids to try and, engage a different audience, maybe a broader audience. You're always, hoping for a broader audience, because what you do, reach on the whole is the people who are interested. So you're always trying to find different ways to do it. I'd worked on varying versions of that, and, it was the first time I'd written a novel, which is quite a bit different from writing Easter Bilby books, picture books. And I remember... at one stage, I'd spent about a fortnight writing. Oh, it must have been more than that, probably a month writing. And I looked at the map, and I'd moved them from, they start off south of Broome, the story, and go right across Australia to Bilby and his little mates. And I'd managed to move them about that, sniffed every wildflower and engaged with every animal I could find. And I thought, this can't happen. This can't go on. Yeah, so I divided the whole book into 10 tales, 10 habitats, and pinpointed the animals that would be the best addressed to give a good cross-section, and divided each tale into 10 chapters and made those into about 5-minute reads. So, I set myself a definite limit. Bilby, obviously, because I'd started on Bilby, and I think Bilby's become a good figurehead, on behalf of every other threatened species in Australia. And I guess it was a pretty deliberate choice. They're all threatened species. Something with spots, the numbat with stripes. So you've got a visual appeal. And one's a carnivore, Bilby's an omnivore, numbat, only eats termites. And we've got a stick nest rat, was handy, because he can do all sorts of clever little things. Marla, little hopping, squeaky Marla. He's quite cute.
3: Yeah.
0: So, it was really a deliberate choice for probably cuteness, to spread the audience.
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Test the sound. Who wanna mess around and test the sound? Test the sound. Test the baseline. Who wanna mess around and test the sound? Test the sound. Test the sound. Who wanna mess around and test the sound? Test the sound.

0: I did a lot of travels with the circus, and there you pick up a lot of ideas, like creative ones. Of course, there's so much talent in there. Trapeze artists and clowns and the actual people that own them.
1: This is Johan, the local swagman.
0: And one particular night, I went out on the town and went to a local hotel, and I put down a few beers. And on the way back, I walked past an elephant, and he or she just swiped me with this trunk, and bang, right in my chest. And it was like, I don't like you. I don't like alcohol near me. And it was like, okay. So if you deal with animals, stay away from the grog.
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Hello, my name is Liam Thompson. Yeah, I'm here at ACCC doing live, like the shout out on friends and family back at your era. Yeah, have a great

0: Many voices, one place.
1: What brought you to Alice?
2: My husband. He's Australian. We met in Darwin, went back to the States, and then came back to Australia. And he decided that we should move back to the Northern Territory. And I told him I didn't want to.
1: Is that where he was
2: brought up? He was brought up in Broken Hill, but lived in Darwin for 10 years. And I didn't want to go back to Darwin. So, Alice. We came to Alice. I don't like the humidity. I love the size of the town. Absolutely love it. You can bike anywhere. and I think it's beautiful. I really do. All the mountains, and it's not what I expected. I expected red, flat, nothing. And I came here and I just thought, oh, this is not what I expected. Completely blown away. So I love hiking, and so going up the Larapinta Trail and Mount Gillen's great, and it's a very active town, so that makes it a lot of fun.
1: How does it compare to where you were brought up?
2: Very different. I'm used to negative 30 degrees in winter, and yeah, very different, but that's okay. You know, I'm just getting used to the heat. Yeah. That's the biggest thing for me. But the amount of sun's the same, and it's dry like where I'm from, so that part's easier to get used to.
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0: Well, conceptually, it's just a name given to you by your friends or other hikers. You know, that reflects personality traits, habits.
1: Giancarlo Garza, a Texan hiker living in Alice Springs.
0: A friend of mine got a trail name Slip and Slide because he kept chafing while hiking. So he would lube up extensively before each hike, and you would hear a slippery, audible, slippery noise coming from within his loins.
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1: My name's Heather Watson and I was born in Northcliffe or Pemberton area in West Australia, which is really farming country and Karri Jarratry country. When we came to Tennant, we both of us had no money, we were in debt. Both had left, my husband and I had left, you know, broken relationships, so we had nothing and we worked really hard to establish ourselves, but it wasn't because we were just given it. We worked hard to buy some rental properties and get ahead, but yeah, we just worked hard. I like the fact that you have opportunities, job-wise, employment-wise, business-wise, if you choose that way. People are really friendly. You can you just get a community feel and you just learn to live remote, which is something that is good to do because your habits are easy when you live in a city. You have all your services, all your shops, so you actually learn how hard it is for people to live in the remote areas. I think that life's not that easy for everyone. I mean, sometimes the remoteness does get to you and you don't get to go away a lot, but when you do, you appreciate the beach. That's probably a big thing. This is a beach. Sometimes you isolate yourself slightly because you make friends and they leave and that becomes difficult, and after a while you're like, you sort of don't make your friends because you're like, oh, they're going to leave in a couple of years, and it becomes quite sad. Like, that part I think I find really difficult. I think there's some great services. I think, you know, Ananingi, Jalakari, all those people that work there really try really hard. The hospital, they actually all are very passionate and try their best to run the services. Sometimes they get a lot of flack, like a lot of negative comments, but, you know, I think they all do a really good job. It's very challenging running a small business. Even though I did accounting and I had an accounting degree, I never knew how difficult it is to run a small business. It's like, particularly the food industry, it's a perception that you make a lot of money from food, but that's not the case. You have to put a lot of work into it, lots of work, and but I'd never regret the chance to do it because it's something that you just can't learn from a textbook or from going to lectures. You just have to do it to learn. And also since we've had the cafe, we've had plans in place. This year we do this, this year we do that, next year we do that. So like, I've been waiting 2.5 years just for new windows to go in, so like, it's a waiting thing. You learn to be patient and you learn that you can't do it all at once, even though you want to have the cafe all beautiful all at once. You can't do that, otherwise you'll have to end up shutting your doors because you can't afford to. So it's just learning to be patient, learning to manage with what you've got and try and improve on what you've got until you can get better.
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G'day, my name's Jeremy Connell and I'm from Alice Springs-based electronic group, Cooper Black, and this next song is called Scary on the Radio, and it was recorded live in the studios at 8CCC Community Radio in Alice Springs. I hope you like it.

0: No, I moved here in 2004, so 16 years. 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
1: This is Lee, a volunteer paleontologist at Megafauna Central.
0: I was inspired by the local landscape, you know, wanted to know more about the rocks and the formation of the... I've always been interested in how rocks form and landscapes form. Yeah, it's just so beautiful here and so fascinating and so old that it was just nice to be able to... I wanted to know a bit more about it and be able to understand it a bit better. It's pretty hard to go past the ranges, which you look out at every day, and you see this absolutely amazing sandstone, or what was once a sandstone formation. It's just beautiful to look at, and quite stunning to think of that being the bottom of a sea so many million years ago.
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Goodbye.

Thank you.

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We'd like to feature our guitars right here. We kind of put you in the mood. Beloved. Mr. Jimmy Nolan, would you step forward, please? Step forward, Brother Jimmy. Brother Jimmy Nolan, ladies and gentlemen. In our world of show business, we have a lot of people that we love and respect, like you. We'd like to feature our guitars right here. We kind of put you in the mood. Beloved. Mr. Jimmy Nolan, would you step forward, please? Step forward, Brother Jimmy.

But his memories linger on, like many, many more. Like Elvis Presley, like Janis Joplin, like Otis Redding, like Sam Cooke, like Jackie Wilson, like Jimi Hendrix, like the lovely Miss Minnie Riperton, like Van McCoy, the Hustler King, right here

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Cadranya. We have here for 4 days dancing.

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11: I have a feeling we're not in Kansas anymore.
12: Do you touch my drum set?
13: I can look at myself naked.
0: That's right, it's Alice Noir in Imbantwa. It's the movie program in Alice Springs where we talk about a movie. Not of my choosing, though. It's the movies of the people of Alice Springs. Now, just before we get into today's episode, we're going to talk a little bit about an event that I'm also putting on in town. 18th of July, 6 p.m. at Olive Pink Botanic Gardens. We're doing a fun little movie event. I hope you get down. It's between two movies of it is Little Miss Sunshine and it is Scott Pilgrim versus the World. Those are the two movies. But we'll hope to see you there. Today we have two guests in the studio. We've got Rowan Lord and Ella Willey. Welcome to you both.
14: Thank you. Hello. It's a pleasure to be with you.
0: Yeah. So great to have you guys. And so have you been on any sort of radio production before?
3: Nothing.
14: No, first time.
0: This is amazing. I'm so glad we're doing this, guys. Tell me a little bit about, I know how we've met, but why don't you tell me a little bit so everyone else knows. How did we meet and what do you do?
14: Mm. Sure, I can take it. We met, Ollie, after Ella and I finished high school. We went on a trip with an organization called the Cardinair Project, an immersion overseas to Nepal. And we were there for 3 weeks, did some hiking, stayed in a remote community.
0: Yeah.
14: They had a wonderful time.
0: Yeah.
14: Mm-hmm. And then me, I'm also from Sydney, went born and bred there.
0: Yeah.
14: I now study at the University of Sydney, doing political economy honours in my final year of university now.
0: Hell yeah. That's so good. And how about you, Ella? What do you do?
3: I'm at UNSW, also born and raised in Sydney, and I study city planning, and I'm in my fourth and final year. So, yeah, just working part-time back in Sydney.
0: That's awesome. Now, you guys came to visit me, so I feel so fortunate, and thank you so much. We've had such a great time so far. Mm-hmm. You guys went down to The Rock, you saw Cata Judah, and you saw Kings Canyon as well.
3: Yeah.
0: But so good to have you in the studio. Mm. We all love movies and we've talked about movies in Nepal before.
3: Mm.
0: I love our movie chats. So mm-hmm. I said, I give you guys some friend homework and I said, figure out a movie you want to talk about and we're going to go on ACCC and talk about it.
3: Mm.
0: Now, the movie that you guys have decided to talk about today is
3: Leviticus.
0: Leviticus.
14: Yes.
0: All right. Mm-hmm. So, I mean, why did you choose this movie? Did you love it when you watched it?
3: Yeah, well, it was my choice. It was part of the Sydney Film Festival, like, program. I saw it. It was, like, an Aussie film. And then it was, like, the same producers behind Talk to Me, which I had previously seen and enjoyed.
0: Great movie. Yeah,
3: which was also really good. So then...
0: Sorry, did you watch it both together?
14: Yeah, and we saw it together.
3: We watched it together.
14: Felt like a natural choice.
3: Randwick Ritz, my local cinema. Yeah. So we watched it there, also with two other friends from our Nepal sort of group.
0: Mm.
3: And yeah, saw it there about 3 weeks ago, a month ago, on a Friday night. It was really good. And
14: full house.
3: Yeah, it was packed in that cinema.
0: And it is still out in cinema.
3: Yes.
0: So if you haven't yet seen it, this is a little bit about what it sounds like. Here's the trailer we're going to play for you right now.
15: You like it here? What do you like about this place?
16: My mom wanted to move here. Stuck in this cell.
15: So, there's nothing you like about this place?
16: Nothing. Indecency. Lust. It has to go now. Look at the light. Ryan, you okay?
2: You see anything that looks like me? Don't go near it. It comes when no one else is around.
4: Nothing can make it stop.
2: This is what they wanted.
4: They wanted us to be scared.
0: There you go. Okay, that's the trailer, the official trailer of Leviticus, which is still out in cinema, so get down and watch it if you can. I haven't yet seen it, but you two have. It looks really, really good. What is it really about? Because we get a bit of a sniff from the trailer, but I feel like there's a lot left unsaid.
14: Definitely. Yeah. A number of things. I think it touches on a range of themes, but the things that I really took away from it were the coming of age aspects of it. Also the very strong Christian community that they live in. And the denial of queer love in those communities,
0: interesting,
14: which is very strong.
0: I think you guys were saying before that it's a remote town or a regional town in Victoria. We don't know exactly where.
3: No, you don't know where.
0: They're unwelcoming of, like, you know, queer or homosexual LGBT community. They're very, old school ways of thinking. Is that right?
14: And also a lot about fear as well. Is another theme.
0: What do you mean by that exactly?
14: So the way that the entity works in the film is that the queer lovers are meant to fear the person that they desire the most through seeing a deliverance healer from the Christian church.
0: Gotcha. So basically they think... You know, for example, if we were walking about our day and we saw someone that we very much love, we think that, you know, we're very excited to see them, but that might be this entity that's actually sort of luring us in. Is that the right way of putting it? Luring? It's a bit of a lure?
3: Yeah.
14: Yeah, the characters are made to question whether that is the real person, whether it be Ryan, Name, or Hunter. Some of the other characters.
0: Yeah, let's go into the characters. The two main characters, Ella, who are they exactly?
3: Yeah, so it's Ryan and Name, and so it starts off with them. You see sort of how they're hanging out kind of alone together, their little dates and things. And then there's also Hunter, who is another boy in town, and he's actually the son of one of, like, I don't know if he's like the priest, but he's like a prominent, like, figure in that Christian sort of community. And so his father's completely unaware that his son's like gay. And that's the other boy, Hunter, and Ryan sort of has a thing with both. A more stronger connection, I would say, with Name. Like, that's the what this movie focuses on.
0: Okay.
3: But yeah, essentially we see the film focus on those three guys, and then something happens to Hunter. And then Ryan and Name are the, like, sole focus.
0: So, okay. I appreciate you not saying, but let's dive into it, because it is hard to talk about movies without talking about what happens in it. This happens at the start, so yeah, a little bit of a spoiler alert here, but Hunter is one of the characters who dies.
3: Yeah, so Ryan and Hunter are sort of together hanging out at Ryan's house.
0: Okay.
3: Name goes to go hang out with Ryan after school, all excited to see him, but then he sees them sort of together and he's obviously mad. And so he dobs, like, snitches on them, their secret relationship to Hunter's dad, who is that, like, figure in the Christian, like, their town.
0: So he's one of the most, like, one of the antagonists. He's the most against this relationship.
3: For sure, yeah.
0: Gotcha.
3: And so Name goes to him, the dad, and kind of snitches on his son's relationship with Ryan. And so that's where the healer's brought into town to, like, stop that relationship. And that's how Hunter dies, because he's the person he desires the most is Ryan, whereas Ryan's is actually Name.
0: Gotcha. Okay.
3: And so, yeah.
0: So they've had the funeral for Ryan, and then we're actually going to play a scene which is directly following this funeral scene. So just listen up, because we're going to get it up for you just in a second, but going to give you a bit of an idea of the sort of conversation that Aim and Ryan, is that right? Naim and Ryan. This is their little conversation that just following that funeral.
5: Hey! Naim, stay the f*** away from me!
7: You saw it, didn't you? What did it look like?
10: Naim! Ryan! They did it to you too, didn't they? Come with me. Kids at a camp I went to. They said a couple girls went to that guy, the deliverance healer. And after, one of them died at the pool. Some people said she slipped. I don't know, I thought it was just a dumb story.
7: So why are you telling us?
10: My brother saw it. I didn't believe it.
7: What about the other one? You said the guy did it to two of them.
10: Jessica. Man, now she just hangs out at the Murrayville Hospital all day and night.
7: Why?
10: Comes for you when you're alone. The hospital's the only place there's other.
12: Lizzie, your mum wants you.
0: Okay, so wow, that is it gives me a really good sense of that kind of creepiness of not wanting to be alone. Did you guys find it a scary movie? Is it quite scary?
3: I mean, I did. I'm not the biggest like horror movie lover. I have to be with other people to see them, but there are a few jump scares in there that were scary that got us.
0: Yeah, definitely.
14: So the jump scares.
3: Moments. Yeah.
0: But what about like, okay, did it leave you with like a lingering, creepy, like bit hard to sleep at night? Like what sort of fear is it trying to evoke, you know? Like,
14: I think it touches on some very strong things that I thought about after the movie. In people finding their own path in life rather than following the path that their parents push onto them in some cases. And so in the movie,
0: because of the name, religious parents.
14: Yeah.
0: Religious parents, but they are sort of a bit more, like they're in the queer community, which is virtually the opposite. Is that what you mean? Kind of?
14: Yeah, well, Naim and Ryan both kind of engage in the Christian evangelical community, but they're not active engagers. They're only there because their parents force them to be there, is my understanding. People might have different interpretations. But yeah, they are like, I guess, part of that, not by choice. And so the values of that are pushed onto them, was my read on it. And so they're quietly queer. They're not out of the closet amongst the community.
0: It's very different because Alice Springs, you know, we celebrate and, you know, take pride in our queer community and we have all sorts of events. It's an amazing thing about Alice Springs. But it's one of those things like a lot of remote towns in Australia aren't quite like Alice. You know, and we're quite lucky in that sense. But I wanted to ask you guys, because something you said was quite interesting, you know, following on in our parents' paths and then, our parents' way of life when they were young, how different is that to our way of life growing up? Do you find, like, do you guys, I mean, we're both quite, like, we're all pretty young. Our parents had a very different upbringing to us. I feel like I can say that for all of us. But, yeah, how do you find, like, what are the main differences between, you know, what our parents have grown up with versus what we've grown up with?
3: I mean, I think for sure for me, with my mum, she was born in Papua New Guinea and then her mother, my grandmother, passed away when she was about 11 or 12 or something. And she had three younger siblings in Papua New Guinea. So I think already that's such a different, like, stark contrast to how I've been brought up with both parents and, like, a younger brother. So hearing stories about her time growing up there.
0: Yeah. And how do you, like, you feel quite lucky to be growing up in Sydney and, like, you know, in a safe environment?
3: For sure, because, yeah, when her mother passed away, they moved back. They moved to Australia, where my grandpa was from. They first moved to Brisbane very briefly and then Sydney. So, like, moving around a bit in Sydney. And then, obviously, when they came here, it was, like, the late 70s. So, obviously, racism was pretty, you know, like a prominent thing. Yeah. So, that's already such a massive difference in how we've been, my brother and I have been brought up.
0: Okay. Yeah, I can definitely see how your upbringing to your mum, totally different. I've met your mum. And like she told me some crazy stories in Port Moresby. But what about you, Rowan? Is there anything like, I don't know, like anything that you've done that like is very different to the way your parents have gone about the way they do things? Like, is there anything like, I mean, sometimes I think my parents do things so backwards. I'm like, mum and dad, like, cancelled immediately. Like, like, is there anything that you, like, you don't have to give perfect examples, but do you feel different to your parents in that way?
14: Yeah, I mean, I think there's definitely generational differences in culture.
0: Yeah.
14: You know, especially online culture and things like that, which parents didn't have when they were growing up. But yeah, my mum's from Grafton, which is a regional town in New South Wales, and then dad's from Hobart. And both moved to Sydney after they went to uni, or my mum during uni. So I feel like I've grown up in a very different circle being in Sydney, which you know, your environment has a massive impact on the person that you become. But I think I do still feel to an extent, and I think a lot of people could probably relate to this, that your parents' expectations do shape the actions that you take, especially when you're younger. And as you come through your 20s, it involves a bit of discovery of how you break out of that mold or realize the person that you are and not the person that you've been told to be.
0: Yeah, I don't know if you guys can relate to this, but I feel like sometimes, you know, parents always want the best for you. I mean, that's the case with my parents. But sometimes, because they want the best for you, they put the pressure on you to do something, and they, you know, they want you to go down a certain path. But that makes you feel like you have to, and if you don't, you're going to disappoint them. I know this is slightly different to Leviticus. Like, we're talking about sexuality here and how that's sort of shunned upon. But like, I can sort of see, like, I think because I'm not queer, but I'm trying to relate, you know, my own personal experience to this movie. And I think that's, you know, trying to break the mold of, you know, previous generations where, the, you know, the classical Christian community would shun and do the conversion therapy and all these crazy practices. So, yeah, I don't know. It's a good way to reflect upon it. Did you find, like, the movie to be, like, I don't know, cover any other themes that you found quite important or grabbed you?
3: I don't know if this is necessarily like a theme, but something like that grabbed me was like how essentially to avoid like the entity. So when Name and Ryan were alone, like when one of them was alone, that's when the entity would come and try and like get to them, sort of thing.
0: Yeah.
3: And so that was the thing you didn't know who to trust. Like the entity would just be in the form of, you know, say if Name was alone, it would be in the form of Ryan. So obviously, you know, it's like, can Name trust that version of Ryan? Is that the true Ryan or is that the entity of Ryan?
0: Gotcha.
3: And so the idea of like, you can't be alone because that's when the entity will come. Like for me, kind of would be a scary thing. Like I enjoy sometimes just being alone, you know, having my own presence. So for that, and then I also thought comparing it with other like movies with like queer characters, like for instance, like Brokeback Mountain. I mean, they always, if anyone's seen that, like they go Brokeback Mountain alone to like escape their other lives.
0: That's true.
3: And they go, they want to be alone together. And that's typical of many like queer films that, you know, being alone because it's...
0: They feel safe.
3: Exactly.
0: They feel safe with each other.
3: Whereas in this film, they can't be alone.
0: So screwed
3: and
0: up.
3: Yeah.
0: But this is part of... So this is a conversion therapy tactic, isn't it, by the Christian... Is it Christian?
3: Like...
14: Evangelical Christian,
0: yeah. Sorry, evangelical.
14: To Protestant, yeah.
0: Okay. So they are attempting to remove the queerness out of them. And can you explain? I don't totally get it, Rowan. I don't...
14: Yeah, I can explain. So when the father of Ryan and... Is it... Ryan and Hunter, when they find out that they've been seeing each other. They send them to see the deliverance healer who comes from another town and is said to be able to remove these queer tendencies from the characters. And so they go through this kind of form of hypnosis to try and scare it out of them, essentially.
17: Yeah.
14: And that leaves them being fearful of what they desire most and kind of possessed.
17: Yeah, so it's like a possession, I see. Just wary that we have about 5 minutes left, so let's get into the ending. We don't have a scene. So we were struggling to find scenes earlier to play for you, so we're going to have to use our imaginations here. But again, another spoiler alert if you haven't seen it. But what actually happens at the end?
3: Well, so the very, very end, like final scene, essentially they go onto a bus and it's never said where they, I assume like the city or something. Like,
14: and Name runs away from his mum to get onto the bus.
3: Yeah, Name leaves his mum, who's like the super involved, like Christians figure.
17: And sorry, quickly, does that mean that he's sort of said goodbye to his parents entirely, like for good?
14: So, I mean, his dad is dead. That's why they moved to the town. Yeah. And then he's running away from his mum, essentially, to get on the bus. And he sees Ryan on the bus there. Getting on as well.
17: Okay.
14: And they leave and the town together.
17: It's definitely Ryan. It's not the entity.
3: It's, yeah. So we notice the real one. So when they drive off on the bus, the camera like pans like out the window and there's the entity of Ryan there watching the two of them go off on the bus.
17: Looking the exact same.
3: Yeah.
17: So you can't tell. It's just like an identical.
3: That's the thing. Yeah.
17: Like,
3: okay. It's literally the same. And so that's the final scene. And then as they're, I suppose, like, driving off into the sunset together.
17: Yeah.
3: They're listening to Self-Control by Frank Ocean.
17: Interesting,
3: like,
17: song choice.
3: Yeah.
17: Yeah, okay. What do you think the filmmakers are trying to tell you at the end? Is that a bit of a tricky one?
14: Yeah, it's a tough one. I think it's quite ambiguous at the end. But I think they're kind of freeing themselves of the expectations of their community and the Christian faith that they been raised in and charting their own path. That was my interpretation, but again, super ambiguous.
17: Yeah. Okay.
14: That was probably the part of the film that I was left feeling was the most ambiguous and maybe underdeveloped.
17: Yeah, okay. So I always ask my guests this at the end of every episode. How did you like the movie? You know, how much did you like the movie? How many beans? So, beans. Ella and Rowan, how many beans are you giving Leviticus?
3: Is it out of 5?
17: You beans? Can do it out of whatever you like. Yeah, yeah. out of 100, whatever.
14: I found it very powerful. I think I was very enthralled by the movie.
17: Okay.
14: I do think the end left a little bit lacking, in my opinion.
17: Mm-hmm.
14: So, I would probably give it a solid 7 out of 10.
17: 7 out of 10, yeah. Okay, but room for improvement there. How about you, Ella?
3: I really enjoyed it. And I also liked the fact that it was only like a minute, like an hour 30 minutes or something. So it's like, it covers a lot, but it didn't feel super dragged out, which was good.
14: Agreed.
3: Because, yeah, some films these days just go on and on, you know?
17: Yeah.
3: So that was good. Cinematography, I loved that.
17: Did look good.
3: Yeah. The scenery is really cool. And loved the acting as well. Those two guys were really good. So I would probably say maybe like 7.5, 8 out of 10.
17: Okay.
3: Yeah, beans.
17: 7.5, 8 beans. Very good.
3: So a few beans.
17: I love Talk to Me and I love Babadook, produced by the same people. So I think I've got to go ahead and get down to the cinemas to watch it.
3: Yes.
17: Hey, I think that's all we have time for. Ella and Rowan, thank you so much for coming on the show.
3: Thank you for having me.
14: Thank you. It's been a pleasure. Yeah.
17: And that's Alice Noir in Imbantwa. Thanks so much for listening. And like I said earlier, 18th of July, we're doing a movie screening event at Olive Pink Botanic Gardens. Bring your chair, bring your family. It's free. It is paid by donation, but we're doing a face-off between Little Miss Sunshine and Scott Pilgrim versus the World. That's all for now, though. Thanks for listening, and we'll see you next week.

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Martin, a couple Kinton, and Jack is my brother, and

Hey guys, it's Christian. I'm listening to ACCC from Saints. Quick shout out to my boy Noah, Aaron, Sean, and all my friends. Hey guys, check out Purple XO on YouTube. Check out some subscribe. Thank you.

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1: These are ordinary women with extraordinary lives. They are the first in their field. Dame Quentin Bryce, academic, lawyer, mother, community and human rights advocate, University College principal, Governor of Queensland, and the first woman appointed to the role of Governor General of Australia, a pioneer in contemporary Australian society.
2: Dame Quentin Bryce is patron of the National Pioneer Women's Hall of Fame. Early in 2014, we decided to write to Dame Quentin to invite her to celebrate International Women's Day 2015 with us. We also wanted Dame Quentin to help us announce the upgrade to our Ordinary Women, Extraordinary Lives, First in Their Field exhibition. Given that Dame Quentin is still such a busy woman, we didn't expect to get a response so quickly, but within a couple of weeks of the letter leaving here, we received a handwritten acceptance from Dame Quentin. We were absolutely thrilled and then went straight into panic mode. One of the first things that Quentin said to us when she arrived was, "Please drop the dame." That was a hard thing to do over the course of the next 4 days, but Quentin reminded us on several occasions. Some of the excerpts you hear are from Quentin Bryce's address at our International Women's Day, held on the lawns of the National Pioneer Women's Hall of Fame.
3: Women share powerful bonds across language, culture, race, religion. Bonds that go deep, bonds that are strong, that speak a universal language. Connections found in our shared commitment to the next generation, to our children and grandchildren.
4: Dame Quentin Bryce grew up in Ilfracombe in central western Queensland, one of four daughters. Her father managed the district's wool scourer and her mother, a teacher, taught her four daughters at home. Dame Quentin remembers the stories and conversations between her parents and their friends. She remembers being included as a child, finding it fascinating and fun. The family moved to Brisbane and Dame Quentin spent her teenage years at a girls' boarding school. There wasn't a thing the girls were led to believe they couldn't do, provided they put the effort in. There was never a hint that being a girl was a limitation they had to learn to live with. Dame Quentin went on to the University of Queensland and graduated in 1965 with Arts and Law degrees. She became one of the first women to be accepted to the Queensland Bar. It was at university that she discovered there were women and girls who had been taught things were different for men and women, that some women had grown up believing they weren't as capable or worthy as their brothers, husbands, sons and fathers. This realisation demonstrated to the young woman from Ilfracombe that the personal is indeed political.
3: Generations have fought for the rights that we enjoy today. Feisty, visionary, courageous women. They broke down barriers to education, to the professions, to good jobs and working conditions, to economic benefits, maternity leave, reproductive rights, to protection from discrimination, to refuge from domestic violence. Inspiring leaders, dedicated followers, the finest ideals.
4: The young Quentin married Michael Bryce. Later, the youngest of their five children spent time at the Brisbane's Royal Children's Hospital. Dame Quentin became the first national president of the Association for the Welfare of Children in Hospital. The first priority for the association was to open up visiting hours for parents and siblings. The association was seen as threatening, contentious, and disruptive. But they got through in the end. Again, the personal is political.
1: Dame Quentin Bryce has over 40 years of experience in reform, community building, and leadership roles. In 1968, she was the first woman appointed to tutor and lecturer at the University of Queensland Law School. In 1978, she was appointed to the Fraser government's National Women's Advisory Council, becoming the council's convener in 1982. She became the first director of the Queensland Women's Information Service and later the Queensland director of the Human Rights and Equal Opportunity Commission. For 5 years, she served as the Federal Sex Discrimination Commissioner. She then became the founding chair and chief executive officer of the National Childcare Accreditation Council before going on to the Women's College at the University of Sydney. In 2003, she was appointed the Governor of Queensland, and on 5th of September 2008, Dame Quentin Bryce was sworn in as Australia's 25th and our first female Governor General.
4: Throughout her personal and professional life, Dame Quentin has listened to people's stories. She says storytelling is in all of us, that it is how we talk to one another and how we feel like we belong to something bigger and wiser than ourselves.
3: I acknowledge the debt of gratitude I owe to wise Indigenous women who have taught me across my life what it means to be an elder. I always include a women's meeting in my program. I know that that's the way to find out about the matters that mean most to me about people's lives. Women leaders from every sector, from academia, NGOs, health, family planning, business, lawyers, teachers, in Cyprus, Brunei, Nauru, Ethiopia, Tuvalu, Jordan, the Solomon, South Korea, around a table in a hospital garden, on a mat in the Zaatari refugee camp on the Syrian border. Universal themes shine through these conversations, and again, deep concerns are spoken about advances for women being wound back.
1: Dame Quentin Bryce, academic, lawyer, mother, community and human rights advocate, University College principal, Governor of Queensland, and the first woman appointed to the role of Governor General of Australia, a pioneer in contemporary Australian society.
0: Ordinary women with extraordinary lives. 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This episode was produced by Diana Newham, Erica Hamilton, Trudy Fullerton and Joy Taylor. Music by Deanne Booth and Beck Matthews. Excerpts are from Quentin Bryce's 2015 International Women's Day Address at the National Pioneer Women's Hall of Fame in Alice Springs. 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

You don't want it? That. You sure you don't want it, man? I can do it. Mm-hmm. Take it. It's just things that you don't want. I can use them. Meg can use them. We can do something with them. We'll make something out of them. Mm-hmm. Make some money out of them at least. Mm-hmm.

0: I saw some stuff in your yard. 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
1: Aw, Meg, don't be rude.
0: Or not.
1: They might need it. If you don't want it, we'll take it. If you don't want to give it to us, we keep walking by. Keep going, we're not tired, but got plenty of places to go. Lots of homes we ain't been to yet on the west side.

0: Okay, so what I'm doing here is basically extracting a fossil from what was just a lump of rock and dirt.
1: This is Lee, a volunteer paleontologist at Megafauna Central.
0: These are from Alcoota, which is up north of Alice Springs, and they're about 6 to 8 million years old. This little fella, this is a skull actually, and this little fella was probably a sheep-sized animal called a calopsis. As you can see, the fossil is really crushed. All the bones are broken, so you have to be incredibly careful just working on it and trying to, you know, reveal the fossil without damaging. You use a lot of glue, damaging the actual look of the thing. Yeah.
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All right, this is Dylan, and I'm from Alice Springs. I'd like to give a shout out to all the boys, Noah, Sean, Christian, and yeah, you're listening to 8CCC 102.1 FM. 1, 2, 3.

0: Howdy, folks. Y'all are tuned into radio by the people, for the people. Okay? So we see y'all at the shows. Death by Carrot loves you.
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The home of nights breathes into the body of the past. The big forever. Your fingers penetrate the paper.

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Turn that shit up!

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You're on 102.1 FM, ACCC Community Radio in Alice Springs and Tennant Creek, right around the centre in the Barclay. And that was Van Halen right there. Just clicked over past 8 p.m. this Monday evening, and The Cradle Will Rock off the 1980 album Women and Children First, something you should have in your collection. And, yep, 8 p.m. on a Monday evening means just one thing, the commencement of Eruption. Ironclad Heavy Metal Radio with me, your host, Lindsay. I'll be with you until 10 p.m. For listeners all around the centre and across the Northern Territory, we're, of course, streaming live on ACCC.com.au, and this show is replayed every Friday arvo from 1 until 3 p.m. and also on the Omni podcast. Check that out from the Eruption Facebook page. If you're into heavy music, you want to have it in your feed, some of the best coming your way from the Aussie and international metal underground in the traditional and extreme styles, featured on Eruption every single week. So, yeah, awesome to be with you tonight, and I hope you can stick with me for the full two hours. But if you can't, of course, do check out one of the replay services, because I'm all about the promotion of some of the best in the world of hard rock and heavy metal. And tonight, it is going to be an all-international affair. I do have so many releases coming through currently. I wanted to clear something of a backlog of international releases. And so for Red Centre Metalheads tonight, I have a whole swag from around the world, all the corners of the world represented, including death metal with a Danish-Turkish band called Hyperdontia. I've got Norwegian Black Doom from Lord Mortem. Death metal from Bangladesh from Carla Kuma. Epic metal from Sweden from Mason Chain. And I've got a cult doom from Sardinia with 1782. That is just a taste of what is to come for all the Red Centre Metalheads out there. And I hope you like the selections that I have tonight. It is a mixed bag, of course, so something for everyone. And I hope it sounds like it might be to your taste. So let's get into it. To get us started tonight, I'm going to take in a band called Warco. Warco, power trio hailing from Italy, a land that is rich in doomed materials. This is a doom band, 70s drenched doom metal from Warco, very much influenced by Aussie-era Sabbath. And, yeah, a bit of an uncanny voice, really. Stefano Fiorelli is the lead singer for Warco, and, yeah, he's definitely got the touch of Aussie for sure. They began in 2021, Warco, a couple of singles, and then their first album is ready to be released now in 2023, The Giant's Dream. And Helter Skelter is a very cool underground label who I feature a lot on the show, and they're going to be releasing Warco's album, The Giant's Dream, in a few weeks' time. Let's check out the title track to it.

0: That was Shepherd's Rain, who were a killer treat at Blacken last year, bringing a ferocious look and sound. Had the crowd going wild. I think it was on the Saturday night they played. Shepherd's Rain from New Zealand, and that track, Ua Masa'a, which translates as It Has Spilt, is the lead single from Shepherd's Rain's forthcoming album, and it is a tale very much of heartache and family tragedy that it has at its core. The song shares the story of Fili Va'a's sister, who was murdered by her spouse and family. And so Shepherd's Rain will be releasing that as the lead single, and it's very good to feature it on Eruption tonight. Shepherd's Rain, excellent New Zealand heavy metal band. And if you manage to catch them, love to know what you think. Send me a message on the Eruption Facebook page. Yes, you are on 102.1 FM, ACCC Community Radio in Alice and Tennant, right around the centre in the Barkly, broadcasting from the ACCC studios in Alice Springs in the rockin' little valley of Mbantwa. And my name's Lindsay. This is Eruption Ironclad Heavy Metal Radio with you until 10 p.m. this evening. We stream live, ACCC.com.au, and this show's replayed on Friday afternoons, 1 until 3 p.m., and also on the Omni podcast, which you can also check out from the Eruption Facebook page. Have that in your feed. And we kicked off there on tonight what is an all-international affair. I have a whole stack of artists that I'm featuring from around the world tonight, from the international metal underground in a range of different styles in traditional and extreme metal. In the middle was the Human Race's Filth out of the US, and they've just churned out a new slab of death grinding Disorientation with their new album called Cognitive Dissonance. It's already out, it came out on March 10, and lyrically the band is back at it with very straight to the point topics of mental health and injustice and struggle and technology, and some pretty cool, grind-influenced death metal from the Human Race's Filth. We heard the track Apes with Christ in the middle, and that came after the opener, Warco, out of Italy, Power Trio, and the title track to their new album, their debut album, The Giant's Dream. So good way to kick things off tonight. Nice mix there. We'll take a break, and I've got some epic metal just after this.
1: Look out, look out, look out, look out. There are the classics, the songs you know and love. There's something about them. The production values, the songwriting, those qualities you can't pin down. They transcend genre. That's the old stuff. 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
0: Welcome back to Eruption. Great to be with listeners this evening. Now, 4 years removed from their sterling debut, Times of Obscene Evil and Wild Daring, the band Smolder is back with a new album. Violent Creed of Vengeance is what it's called, featuring seven front-to-back absolute bangers. I have had a listen and can testify. Smolder, they had a great deal of success with that 2019 album, and I featured it heavily at the time. Some excellent, epic metal is the only way to describe it. And the songs on the new album, a little bit more nuanced, but very much enmeshed in Smolder's very patented blend of epic speed, power, and doom metal. So it'll be coming out April 21. Cruz del Sur Music, great label, have this from Smolder. Violent Creed of Vengeance, all formats, April 21. And this is a track they've released. It is from Smolder, The Talisman and the Blade.

0: Yeah, Doomy, hailing from the mystical parts of Sardinia. That was Occult Doom Trio 1782. And those guys are coming back with their third album, Clamor Luciferi. And it's an album definitely not for the faint of heart. Clamor Luciferi, Latin for the scream of Lucifer. And they inject into that sound a bit of local Sardinian folklore and tales of their homeland in a nice wrapped up in a fuzz-ridden doom metal. And that the track there from that new album was Succubus. And it will be issued on April 14, Clamor Luciferi on Heavy Psych Sounds, the perfect label for 1782. You're on 102.1 FM ACCC Community Radio in Alice Springs and Tennant Creek. My name's Lindsay and this is Eruption Ironclad Heavy Metal Radio, the home of Ironclad Heavy Metal in the Northern Territory. And awesome to be with you. Hope you're enjoying the show. Streaming live on ACCC.com.au, of course. And a big hello to all listeners who are streaming in, especially from the top end of the Northern Territory. And the show's also replayed on Friday afternoons, 1 until 3pm, and also on the Omni podcast, which you can check out from the Eruption Facebook page. And yeah, in the middle we heard Mason Chain, Swedish epic metal, formed in 2020 by David Nilsson. He's also of the Swedish death metal band Feral. And yeah, true sword-wielding heavy goddamn metal is what Mason Chain are about. And they are about to release their debut album. It's called Among Ancient Pillars. And yeah, raw epic. And it'll be out on 24 March on No Remorse Records. We heard the track The Key to Ancient Riddles from Mason Chain. And that came after Smolder from Canada and the US. Mixed band there, Smolder. Excellent band. And they've got a brilliant second album about to come out on Cruz del Sur. It's called Violent Creed of Vengeance. And we heard The Talisman and The Blade. So great set there. And I'll take a short break now and we'll get back into some more extreme metal just after this.
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3: Welcome back to Eruption. Good to be with you. Next international feature now. Well, it's all international tonight on Eruption. And the next one I've got is a band that came together in 2015. They're called Undead. And they're a four-piece that rose from the grave to give us... they're from Spain, so we get a real tight taste of the Spanish death metal scene with these guys. They've had two EPs and the debut LP, Existential Horror, which all received international praise, sort of that death thrash, late 80s sort of style. And now in 2023, they're once again ready to spread depravity with their second full length. It's called Putrefactio, meaning rotten, and it'll be out on Refining Darkness 5 May. Yeah, bringing a nice meaty take on the genre undead. Like I say, it's crammed with a real thrashy energy, this death metal sound. So let's hear it. New track from Undead, it is Discordia.

0: That was a band that share both Danish and Turkish heritage. They are death metal titans, Hypodontia. And they have two full-length albums behind them, several EPs and a couple of splits, and they all testify to them being a band of the very highest quality in the death metal realm. And Hypodontia have a new EP. It's called Deranged. It came out on Dark Descent Records just a few days ago, March 15. Dark Descent and Misako Un Oyo in combination there, releasing that, two very good underground labels. And that was a track from the Hypodontia EP, Deluded. I hope you enjoyed that, bringing that set to a close. Yes, you are on 102.1 FM, ACCC, Community Radio in Alison Tennant. My name's Lindsay. This is Eruption Ironclad Heavy Metal Radio with you until 10 p.m. this evening. We're streaming live on ACCC.com.au and the various streaming apps. And this show's replayed on Friday Arvos, 1 until 3 p.m. and also on the Omni podcast, which you'll be able to check out from the Eruption Facebook page in about 24 hours or so. And yes, also later tonight on the Eruption Facebook page, I will have the playlist for tonight's show, including all the social media links you require. If you hear anything on the show that you enjoy, just head to the Eruption Facebook page. It's worth having in your feed. All right, in the middle, we heard California traditional heavy metal masters Haunt, who have got their seventh studio album coming out May 5 via Iron Grip Records. Iron Grip Records is the record label formed by Jarvis Leatherby of Night Demon, and he is releasing Haunt's new album. Golden Arm is what it's called, and it's a new beginning for the leather-clad metalers in Haunt. Those guys were founded in 2017. It was originally a solo project for Trevor William Church, but they've released in just that time six studio albums, multiple EPs, splits, and they've also toured with bands like Satan, Night Demon, Unto Others, and many more. And that was the track they've released from that new album, Haunt. It was Fight the Good Fight, and that came after Undead, Spanish band, with the track Discordia off their new album, Putrefactio. All right, good stuff. Take a short break, and afterwards I have just more good stuff. This is an international metal showcase tonight on Eruption. Stick around.
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0: Welcome back to Eruption. Great to be with you. Right, after their very strong debut EP, The Sign, Germany's heavy metal force, Syntage, are striking again with a killer debut album. It's called Paralyzing Chains. Now, Syntage are a pretty young band from Germany, as I said, and following in the footsteps of their Teutonic brothers like Blitzen or Stallion. And yeah, their 2021 EP, The Sign, was issued on tape, and as a result, it was actually picked up by High Roller Records. They got signed, and it's an excellent traditional metal sound, has the right tone and a bit of grittiness too, Syntage, and suggests a lot of good things to come. But for now, we do have their debut album coming out 21 April, High Roller Records, called Paralyzing Chains, and I'm going to play a track from it. It is Syntage with Midnight Evil.

0: from Sweden. That's Century, just a duo, those guys who've been together in that format since 2020. And the time's come now for the debut album from Century. It is called The Conquest of Time and will be released by No Remorse Records 21 April. And that's a track they've released from it, Master of Hell, some excellent traditional metal from out of Sweden with Century. Hope you enjoyed that. You're on 102.1 FM, ACCC Community Radio in Alice and Tennant. My name's Lindsay. This is Eruption Ironclad Heavy Metal Radio with you until 10 p.m. this evening. And the show is also replayed Friday Arvos 1 until 3 p.m. and on the Omni podcast. In the middle and hailing from Norway was Lord Mortem, who made a debut in 2021 with the full-length Diabolical Omen of Hell one-man band, Lord Mortem. Very dark and drugged out, satanic black doom, good sound. And the track we heard was from Lord Mortem's second album, Dead Christ Baptism, out on Helter Skelter and Regain Records, 28 April. The track was Agony Trip. And that came after Sintage out of Germany with Midnight Evil off their new album, Paralyzing Chains. All right, I'll take a short break now and afterwards got some black metal. Won't be long.
1: Hello. I'm Kate West, and I'd like to invite you to join me for my show, Folk from the Heart. I'll be playing many of my favourite folk songs and tunes from all around the world, as well as keeping you up to date with what's happening on the folk scene right here in the Northern Territory and all around the country. 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
0: Welcome back to Eruption. 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I know some people like to tune in. And if you're enjoying the show, do send me a message on the Eruption Facebook page. Love to hear from you. And also don't forget the playlist will be up in a little while as well, with all the social media links you need if you have enjoyed anything on Eruption tonight. All right, next work I have is from the US. It is a one-man project from Mark Axul. It is called Sever. Mark Axul is the one-man member of this band, Sever. They made a debut with Sadistic Sorcery in 2022. That was a demo. Came through Iron Bonehead Productions, one of the best black and black and thrash labels around. Love Iron Bonehead. And yeah, that demo pointed the way for Sever's primal sound. It combines bestial ferocity and real atmosphere of spectral atmosphere with some dynamics as well. It's a cool sound. And I was very interested when I first heard this because I missed the demo from Iron Bonehead that they put out. And yeah, it's a full length, six songs, 38 minutes, called At Midnight by Torchlight. And yes, swells of black metal violence across the album's six tracks. And Iron Bonehead have chosen well with this, as they usually do. And we'll be releasing Sever on 14 April, the album At Midnight by Torchlight. This is a track from it. It is Abyssinaut.

0: More Swedish traditional metal there from a band called MDXX, born in 2020, from the ridden mind of V in the cold, dark north, yes, of Sweden, telling stories of evil, darkness and destruction. That band and MDXX are releasing their self-titled debut on No Remorse Records. They're on a roll this week with some Swedish metal, No Remorse, and that'll be out 24 March. That was the track Decimation from it. You're on 102.1 FM, ACCC Community Radio in Alice Springs and Tennant Creek, broadcasting from the ACCC studios in the rockin' little valley of Mbantwa, Alice Springs. My name's Lindsay. Yes, this is Eruption, Ironclad Heavy Metal Radio, and loving every minute of bringing you the show this evening. We stream live on ACCC.com.au, and this show is replayed Friday afternoons from 1 until 3 p.m., and also on the Omni podcast. Check it out from the Eruption Facebook page. In about 24 hours or so, it'll be up. And in the middle, we heard their Norway's hard-hitting power trio, St. Carloff, who are coming back in June with their new album, Paleolithic War Crimes, coming out on Majestic Mountain Records. Now, St. Carloff made their mark on the international heavy scene in 2018 with their debut, All Heed, The Black God. And yeah, they're a fully fledged triumvirate of progressive occult rock, I reckon. It's definitely born out of 70s heavy blues and modern day stoner sounds. And that album from them will be out on the 2nd of June. We heard the track Psychedelic Man from St. Carloff, and that came after Sever with the track Abyssinaut, some black metal out of the US, off the album At Midnight by Torch Light, which will be out April 14. All right, I'll take a short break now and back with the final feature of the evening. Won't be long.
1: Hey everyone, would you like to listen to some hip-hop from Sri Lanka? Maybe some reggae from Thailand or some blues from the Philippines? 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

Welcome back to Eruption. All right, it was only 2021 when Moon Oracle first burst from the void. They were fully formed and got out their debut, Muse of the Night Side, and that was released by Signal Rex and Bestial Burst. And that first public recording of Moon Oracle definitely portrayed them. They are a power trio as purveyors of black metal and doom. And so it goes with their new one. It's called Ophidian Glare, Moon Oracle's second full length. It is informed by themes of exploration of the battleground between the id and the ego, is what they're looking at on this album. So excellent finished black metal for you now from Moon Oracle. New album will be released 14 April. This is a track from it. It is the Numinous Gate Open.

Awesome stuff. That was a band called Karl Akuma, death metal band from the Crypts of Dhaka, Bangladesh. Yes, the very first Bangladeshi band I've ever featured on Eruption, that's for sure. And Karl Akuma were formed in 2018, and they're a power trio, leaning more into an atmospheric approach with a lyrical philosophy that includes psychological horror, Mayan mythology, misanthropy, death and darkness. And since their formation, they've performed several live gigs throughout Bangladesh, gained a cult following. And in 2021, they released their debut album. And now they're following that up with a swift and satisfying EP called Turiya, out on Nuclear Winter, 28 April. And that was a track from it, Ego Death, from Karl Akuma out of Bangladesh. You're on 102.1 FM, ACCC Community Radio in Alice and Tennant. My name's Lindsay. This is Eruption. Ironclad Heavy Metal Radio. Earlier to Karl Akuma was Moon Oracle with the track The Numinous Gate Open. It features on Moon Oracle's second full length, which will be out on 14th of April on Signal Rex and Bestial Burst. It's called Ophidian Glare. And that does bring me to the end of another Eruption for this week. It has been an all-international showcase from the traditional and extreme metal underground from around the world. Many continents represented tonight, and it's been a great show. I've thoroughly enjoyed bringing it for you. Coming up next, I have the pre-recorded programming for the Monday broadcast, but for Friday Arvo, it will be the Dragon Hour with Dina. I hope you have enjoyed Eruption Ironclad Heavy Metal Radio this week. You can check out the playlist now. It is on the Eruption Facebook page, and later in the week, I will also have up the podcast as well, so you can check out a replay if you're interested in checking it out. So, like I say, I hope you've enjoyed the show. To finish up, I have a track from the new album, Totentans, by heavy metal band out of Spain called Roslin, where these guys do lyrics in English, which is brimming with literature and history and myths and legends. And Roslin's new album will be out on Sliptrick Records April 11. I'm going to play a track from it, Age of the Plague. You guys have a great week, and don't forget, metal music is bigger than life itself.

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1: So my name is Dennis, and I was born in Kenya, Nairobi, Kenya. I've been born in the city and raised in the city, and all my life I've just lived and stayed in different cities around the world. And I didn't really expect that I was going to be in Alice. It's in the middle of Australia, in the desert. And, you know, I had never been in such kind of a place in my life before. And that was awesome to be here. Absolutely fantastic. So I came here and it got work, and I decided to settle. And so, because, you know, once you fall in love with a place, then I don't see the reason why you shouldn't stay there. Alice Springs is one of those places where you can really, really grow yourself. Destruction is very minimal, in the sense there's not much that is going on. And so the only time that you have is actually to grow yourself, concentrate on your job, concentrate with your friends, grow yourself. And that's really possible when you're in Alice Springs. And that's what I've loved about this place is since I came here, got my job, got my thing going. When I used to live in Turkey, this is something that I learned as well when I was in Turkey, that I found here is diversity, right? You meet people from what? Canada, you meet people from Brazil, all these places. They are here in Alice Springs. There's a lot of foreigners here in Alice Springs, people who come. And that enables you to make connections with different people. But as well, they're looking for the same thing. They're looking forward to making connections with other people. People are really genuine. And when you get genuine people, then it's really hard to let that go, because then you have this sort of intense, deep connection with them. And it's not superficial. When something is not superficial, then if it's real, then it makes you happy. You know, you can be able to sort of talk to people about your life issues. They can be able to accommodate you with whatever is going on. And that is the problem of being a foreigner in a different country, is you go and people are superficial. Trust me, you cannot live there. Because then if you have issues, you won't have created friends to talk to. People won't understand what you're going through. So I'm learning new things about Alice every day, and I'm falling in love with this place. Obviously, the fact that I'm here, it's even satisfying to be part of playing a role of tackling the small challenges that Alice is facing, growing the community, helping, you know, to make it a better place for tomorrow. And that's just, it's really good, because then I get so much support from the people, from the community, from my friends, family, and yeah. So that's why I'm gonna keep staying in Alice Springs.
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0: Many voices, one place.
1: My name is Darcy Davis. I grew up in Alice Springs. Now, growing up in Alice Springs, you can kind of take it for granted. There's often an attitude amongst your peers like, oh, this is a bit of a hole, it's a bit of a dead town, and people kind of, you know, kids who grow up here don't really appreciate it until they move away and have some kind of contrast from it. I was lucky enough to go earlier, so I moved to China with my family and was away for 2 years. And then coming back to Alice after that was kind of like completely refreshed, and I came back to it with a different perspective. So I didn't have to wait till after school to go and come back. So coming back to town, I could really see that it's what you make it, this town. If you want something to happen, you don't sit around and complain that, oh, this town's too boring. You put on an event, you do something awesome, because it's really up to you, and there's kind of this radical self-responsibility which breeds really extremely unique and original people through that. So I feel like the percentage of unique, awesome artists and musicians is so high, concentrated in this area. And you look around and you wonder why that is. And I think it is for that reason that we're not relying on somebody to put on a show for us, or to some kind of like laser skirmish facility or something like that to keep us entertained. Yeah, we have to just bring it ourselves, and that breeds a certain type of person.
0: 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Series producer, Kelly Lee Hickey. 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
1: My name is Ciara Buckley. I was born in County Cork in Ireland. And the reason I came to Alice Springs was because I was travelling around Australia and I ran out of money and I ended up here. No money in my bank account, and I thought this is a good place to make some money. There's not a whole lot of similarities really. Maybe some of the people, there's a lot of Irish people here. The difference is there's plenty. I guess the landscape is the first thing that stands out in my mind, and the four-wheel drives. And yeah, there's so many differences really. What I like about the community, I find people are really, really friendly, and I like the way my friends that I've made in Alice Springs look out for me. If I need something, I can call anyone and somebody, you know, people help me out really quickly, which is a little bit different to home. People aren't so generous, I don't think, which is really nice. That's probably my favourite thing about the community. And the place, I really love the landscape and the skies. That might sound strange, but I love the evening skies and the morning skies. What I find hard and difficult, I suppose, being sometimes maybe a little bit homesick because it's the furthest place in the world from Ireland. I miss my family and friends, which is what makes it a little bit challenging. But what's challenging about the community? I honestly don't think there's many challenges. Here, I think things are very easy. It's been very easy for me to find work and meet people, and there's lots to do. So that's the reason why I choose to stay, is because of friends and work.

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0: Many voices, one place.
1: Well, my name is Sarah Morocco. I own the Coffee Horse, and I've been Alice Springs just over a year now. I was originally from southeast Gippsland in southeast Victoria, on the coast there, in a small coastal town. I came to Alice Springs initially because of employment, and I knew there was lots of work opportunities here, but also because I was ready for a drastic change in environment, having lived in the city for a few years. And there's no more drastic change than coming to the outback, I guess. The big differences between where I grew up and here, I guess, while both country towns, there's a lot more artistic opportunity here and a lot of more professional, I guess, employment opportunity. It's definitely more diverse than the area I grew up. A lot of the community in Alice Springs aren't initially from here. They're like me. People who have managed to find their way into the desert, so it's nice to be amongst such diversity and learn different things from the people who bring all their knowledge from their different backgrounds. That's a big part of what I love about Alice Springs, the diversity of the community. Obviously, nature. I'm sure everyone would agree with me when I say that the landscape, the fact that we can look up and see the McDonald Ranges on the horizon and have the Westmax or Eastmax access every weekend, and yeah, the outdoor lifestyle that Alice Springs lends is a big part of why I choose to continue to stay in Alice Springs. What I find challenging about... Actually, I don't find too much challenging about living in Alice Springs. I think when you're surrounded by great people and the opportunity to be involved in so many different community events, and I feel like I'm constantly learning, constantly growing here, and that's probably the main reason why I'll continue to stay. Yeah, it's an honour to be in Alice Springs, really, and be living in such a beautiful part of the world.
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1: Hello, my name's Amy Noonan, and I was born at Rockhampton Dam Station. It's a small community. It's northeast of Tennant Creek, I think. Yeah. I came to Tennant Creek because I was looking for a job, a better job, and a better life, because at home, small community, and then you can do a lot of things at here in Tennant Creek. Meet lots of people, have friends. Been living here in Tennant Creek for 4 or 5 years now, and working different jobs here. Went back at Bush, stayed for a while, then came back to Tennant. And I'm here working at Ninkana. I find it's really good here, meeting families and friends here too. A lot of tourists come and ask questions too. Yeah, what sort of life we have, and you know. The people used to live in Tennant Creek before. I do painting. I do lots of kind of landscaping, bush tucker, do patterns, and that's when I start working at Pete Pellas. Then I start working there doing dot painting, and then just keep working. You know, my painting start getting better and better. Yeah. Yeah, when we do our painting, you like bush tucker, we tell stories. How to catch like goanna, or how to look for them, what sort of plant, and you know, where to look for them, and what time season, what time it is to go look for them. Yeah, I like living in Tennant Creek. I feel it's like home for me now.
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0: you very much.
1: Take it easy, everybody.
2: Yo, what up? My name is Marlon Dilmari from Newcastle Waters. And today we are recording live here at ACCC. And I'd like to make a big shout out to my family back at Newcastle Waters and Elliot and my boys at URL College. Stay safe, stay strong, act safely, and keep learning. Goodbye.

0: Many voices, one place.
1: My name's Lou. I've just moved to Alice Springs from Sydney about a month ago. And I came up here because my partner got offered a job at Karma Music. But I've spent a lot of time here traveling through over the last few years. And ever since the first time I came to Alice, I just got a really great sense for the place. I liked the small community nature of it and the expansive desert that surrounds it and the interesting, bizarre and quirky people that I came across and the dynamic cross-cultural interactions that happen as you're wandering down the streets. And it has always captured my imagination. So the first really good opportunity we got to move out here, I jumped on and just wanted to make it happen. When I was living in Sydney, I was part of a really dynamic underground arts and music scene. All my friends live in warehouses in the suburb of Marrickville, and there's this really active grassroots community that put on events and arts and are coming up with quirky ways to engage with public space. And when I came out to Alice, I noticed that a lot of people who have really similar values and interests have all congregated out here. A lot of them, like me, have come out from the East Coast and have had experience in these similar communities. And so there's this real vibrant mishmash of people who want to play music and dance in the desert and be creative in with their arts practices. And that familiarity really struck me. It's strange that moving from such a big city to a small town hasn't been much of a cultural shift in that sense, because there are so many like-minded people out here.
0: Many Voices, One Place is produced by ACCC Community Radio with the support of the Community Broadcasting Foundation. Series producer, Kelly Lee Hickey. 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

our territory. What does it mean to be a territorian? What images does it conjure up for you? How do we see ourselves? And how do the others see us? How would we like to be in the future?

I'm Christy Schubert. I have lived in the Territory since 2005, so that's 11 years now. And I've lived in Alice Springs during that time, and I've also lived in Darwin, and I've done work in various remote communities in that time. And I have travelled up and down that highway between Alice Springs and Darwin more times than I can count. And from Darwin to Alice Springs, I've come right back as well. So I have seen that stretch and the great expanse of this territory. My grandmother worked out here for a long time in Hermannsburg. I mean, my mother was born in Alice Springs, and I didn't live here in the Territory until 2005. But when I got here, I felt instantly at home. And I sometimes wonder what that's about, but I think it's about the immediacy of the place. It's raw beauty, the connections of the community, and the fact that it's just raw and real and gutsy and a good place to live and to do the things that I'm passionate about. But what does the Territory look like from the outside? I think it's a great question. The crops, it looks like crocs. It looks like the top end. And I'm still astounded, after having lived in Darwin, how many people refer to the Territory and plans they have for the Territory and programs for the Territory, which absolutely do not include anybody beyond the Berrima line. And that's astounding, because there's a lot of space beyond the Berrima line, all the way to the borders of South Australia, Western Australia and Queensland. And us who live here, we are Territorians too, and we don't have any crocodiles and we don't go fishing. So that's not us. And yes, Territorians, we do drink a lot compared to the rest of the country, but that's not all we do. We have such a strong arts community. We have such a strong community that fights for social justice. We have an Indigenous community who are deeply varied in their expressions and in what they do. You know, there's no one image there either. And I think that the limited construct that's being pumped out makes us... It's a little bit just Crocodile Dundee lives on in an outback pub, and there's so much more to us. We're actually quite intelligent, articulate, many of us, and creative as well. The image could certainly use some broadening, and I don't think that would be at all damaging to the tourist industry. I think it would help people realise that there's a breadth of experience they can have when they come here, that they can connect with an arts community that has a richness that is at least on par with the rest of the country. And in fact has a lot of unique qualities for its remoteness and the kind of cultural experiences we have here, which you just can't access from the metropolitan areas on the coast. So I think that could be really celebrated. But I also think we could celebrate the social dynamic that we have in the Territory, and it's in all its complexities. Those things are not something you can truly understand from the more eastern parts and the more urban parts of Australia. The uniqueness of our social setup here is, I'm stumped, the metropolitan areas on the coast. So I think that could be really celebrated. But I also think we could celebrate the social dynamic that we have in the Territory, and it's in all its complexities. Those things are not something you can truly understand from the more eastern parts

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Hello, this is Tobias Hume. I'd like to give a shout out to all my boys back at URA. Stay in class, work hard, especially you little ones. And you're listening to ACCC 102.1 FM.

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1: 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I play in a band called Cooper Black here in Alice Springs, and I believe in supporting local musicians. 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
1: 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What I just said in Polish, I introduced myself as Anna with my born name, which is Drzewiecka, and my married name, which is Anna Sheridan. I was born in Kraków in Poland. I came to Australia in 1982 as a political refugee after Solidarity and I left just a few weeks before martial law was declared in Poland. For the first few years I lived in Sydney and then with my then husband, who was an anthropologist by profession, we came to Alice Springs. He's got a job with Aboriginal Areas Protection Authority. And all of a sudden, I found myself in a small town in the middle of nowhere. Never ever before I lived in a small town, and it was a little bit of a shock. For the first year, I was looking for places to hate and for things to hate. I was thinking, this place is not even good enough to have a paper published every day, but paper comes twice a week. And then, when I got my first job and I started driving to work, something happened, and it was a very defining moment. I remember that moment very vividly. I was driving behind another car, and that car stopped all of a sudden. And I stopped behind that car, and I realized that the person who was driving spotted someone he or she knew, and they had a little chat. And I waited behind, and somebody behind me, and we all waited patiently. And I thought, if it was Sydney, or if it was Krakow, or if it was somewhere else, people would honk and scream and curse. And here everybody smiled, and it was fine. And I thought, oh! And that was the time, that was like a turning point for me, and I decided that I'm going to get to know this place and get to like it. And that was almost 25 years ago, and I'm still here. And my ex-husband lives in Darwin now. I stayed behind and I still like it there. One and only similarity is that people walk on two legs. Everything is different, but it doesn't really matter. It's also a question of attitude, I think. I came sort of by choice to Australia, not really by choice because not many countries were taking refugees at the time I was coming here. But I think it's in all fairness, I have to live with the people I chosen to live with and not in some kind of enclosed community. And Australia always treated me so well and was always so good to me that it's only fair that I will like it. So right now I've got good friends, I've got good work. I am really grateful for what I have here. I like the size of this community. It's not too small to be stifling. It's not too big where you are lost and anonymous. It's just the right size to find whatever interests you have. I am not saying that everything is easy. There is no such place anywhere in the world where everything would be easy unless when you die and go to heaven if you believe in such thing. I am not so sure about that. So it's really, it's all a question of attitude. I mean, hard things can be easy if you've got the right frame of mind. And I think I will just stick around for a little bit longer and see how it goes.
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I'm Lilian Labastida from Filipino Mabuhay Multicultural Association. We love participating in the Big Day Out in Harmony Day. So see you there, guys. 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

0: My name is Daniela, and I'm coming from Triple Alice C. Springs.
1: I triple C.
0: I triple six.
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Hello, I'm Queen Superbia of the Red Heart Riffraff Red Hat Society here in Alice Springs. Today I'm at the Sport and Wellbeing Expo and you're listening to 8CCC Community Radio.

0: Many voices, one place.
1: My name is Mulu Gebra Mariam, and I was born in Ethiopia. I came to Alice Springs for work reason. Alice Springs is, I think, the best place. Our children get a good opportunity for, like, with studies, schooling, although we don't have so many of them, but there are some good schools, and yeah. So I like Alice Springs, especially the community is just beautiful community, and especially with me and my family, we go to a church, Desert Life Church, it's called, and it's just beautiful, and yeah, you are just welcome. We've been here since 2001, so then off to Adelaide for about 3 years, then came back. Yeah, whenever I see the hills and things, I see of my country, Ethiopia, yeah.
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1: Jackson Wilson Young, born in Melbourne. I moved with my dad when I was 11 years old. He applied for a job up here. He wanted to get away from the city, so we moved up here. I lived here for 6 years, and I moved back to Melbourne. Been there for about a year or so now, and come back to Tennant Creek for the Golden Nugget. The Golden Nugget is a very special tournament in Darts Australia. You win, you get a Golden Nugget, obviously. A lot of money. I made semi-finals last year. Hoping to do better this year. As soon as I moved up here, I came to this club, the Memorial Club in Tennant Creek, and there was a few guys here, and I asked if I could throw some darts, and one of the blokes named Alan Scott, and he said, yeah, sure. He gave me a set of darts, and I've been playing since then. I started off without not hitting the board, and then I just practiced and practiced and practiced, and my dad gave me a few tips along the side, and I got good and started travelling and building my rankings up and confidence and all that. I went to the UK in March to play in the Youth World Championships to represent Australia. That was a big experience for me. So I basically travel Australia playing darts.
0: And so, and you learned all of that here in Tennant Creek?
1: Yep, and to my dad. My dad, he used to play, and then he just, I guess he got old and gave it up, so I took his footsteps and I'm basically good now. I'm in the top 10 in Australia, yep.
0: Many Voices, One Place is produced by HCCC and supported by the Community Broadcasting Foundation and the Northern Territory Government.

What up? My name is Rahima here from ACCC, and I would like to shout out all my fellows from Yarra College and the staff and my teammates and my coach and families and friends.

0: Many voices, one place.
1: Hi, I'm Eric Neil. I was born at Miranda in New South Wales. 131 Sylvania Road. I was born at home at 2 o'clock in the afternoon and eventually ended up in Adelaide with my parents. And then in 1989, I was asked to come to Kakadu, to Jabiru, to be the bank manager there. And then 2 years later, I was asked to be the bank manager in Alice Springs. So I came down here at the end of 1990 and haven't left since and not going to. What I like about especially Alice Springs is that it's a very acceptive place. It's very friendly, and ease of living is the best thing about it. You can easy to get around, and there's so many different people. And I've been lucky and privileged to meet so many different people in Alice Springs, especially Aboriginal people from the top end and here. So it's been a great privilege to get to know a lot of people and be involved in so many different things. It's the land of opportunity, Alice Springs. I don't find it hard or difficult, but it is sometimes challenging working in this place. Helping people is what I do now, and helping people can be quite challenging because there are so many different things that they have to come across, and some people's lives are very difficult and need help. I want to stay in Alice Springs until my time expires. They took me out in a flying doctor plane one day, but I came back. And I'm here to stay because of the environment. It's such a beautiful place. The people, friendly, accepting, and vibrant. There's so much happening all the time, and it's just a beautiful place to live.
0: Many Voices, One Place is produced by ACCC and supported by the Community Broadcasting Foundation and the Northern Territory Government.
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3: 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Yeah, you see me? Can I get power? Because this is ACCC 102.1 FM. Rakunaki, it's a bliss! Yeah.

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0: Nini maana ya afya ya kimsingi? 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

0: Many voices, one place.
1: My name is Javier Ayora. I was born in Bogota, Colombia. 5 years ago, we were in Colombia. I own my own company, and I am an architect, and I live through projects. But suddenly, during 3 months, I didn't get any project. So that was the opportunity for us to think what we are going to do. What is the step? What is the next step? And I always want to combine architecture with nature. And I said to her one day, well, let's sell everything and go study. And that's why we came here. I came to study with a very strong motivation, and I did a master in sustainable development, and I got the opportunity to come here and work with the Center for Appropriate Technology. We are from the Western culture, so we have the same tradition as family, and so it's not too difficult for us to understand the environment in Australia. But as a traveler of the world, I think one of the skills that you develop is the resilience, and you understand that there are things that you are not going to find everywhere. So you need to learn how to enjoy the differences. One of the things that no one will tell you about Alice Springs is about the flies. But also they won't tell you about the community, the awesome community that we have here. In a small town, I think it's a unique small town in Australia because this town is made of people who come from many, many other places. So these people who come here, they don't have family. So your friends become your family. One of the biggest challenges is the language, which is that is the only way for you to succeed in your career, your profession, your future, whatever you want to do without the language. So it takes time to develop a level. But in my case, I think this is my peak. I cannot go further of that. You can be a CEO in Colombia, and you come here, and you can maybe become washing cars, or your profession. When you come to Australia, if you don't have local experience, if you are not from America or from England, your possibilities are reduced. And I think many people find that so difficult that they stop the dream. And in my case, I remember when I was in Sydney, I called 250 architectural studios or offices to find a job. And I got 3 interviews. And from those 3 interviews, no one gave me a job. So I started working in the construction, doing Jeep Rock, and that was it. I did my networking, and I could get a contact for an interview, and I came here to work as an architect for Central Appropriate Technology, and now I have a management position inside the organization. So that's the time. It's a process. Don't give up. Keep dreams. Work very hard. And the only thing is that we need to show is that once someone gives us the opportunity, we'll be able to show how good we are. And after that, people will love us. I really want my kids to live at least for a year or 2 years in Colombia, because in that way they will understand their identity, because they are not Australians, they are not Colombians, they are Austro-Colombians. So they have to understand that. They have lived more time here in Australia now, so it's important for them to when they refer to themselves, they understand clearly their Latin culture.
0: Many Voices One Place is produced by HCCC and supported by the Community Broadcasting Foundation and the Northern Territory Government.

0: 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I'm Josiah Eady, coming to you from Radio 4EB in Mianjin, Brisbane. And today on the show...
1: The estimate is that over the last few years, around 100 leatherback turtles have been killed from longline fishing. But it is a really serious issue, especially considering how endangered those animals are.
0: An organization wants the federal government to declare more marine sanctuaries controlled by First Nation communities. We have all the details. Also, how a program supporting Australians with a criminal history to get a job in the NT... And later today...
2: The organisers of Divine Playhouse have operated in perfectly good faith. They heard some of the criticism from those Christian groups before opening. They changed the name. The issue is when it becomes a matter of that art's right to exist or not.
0: A safe space event for the LGBTQ plus community was evicted from its venue. We found out why. We'll have this and more to you over the next half an hour. Thanks for being with us today. We're on air across Australia thanks to the Community Radio Network and the support from the Community Broadcasting Foundation. First up today, the Queensland government is pursuing a designated area migration agreement to address workforce shortages ahead of Brisbane's 2032 Olympic Games. But the Queensland Council of Unions says they need to give jobs to Queenslanders first to reduce employment and retaining labor in the long term. While QCU welcomes migration, it needs to be sustainable and where shortages are critical in the long term. The Wire's Eduardo Jordan asked Secretary of Queensland Council of Unions, Jacqueline King, her thoughts about the state government announcement.
3: Well, we're a little bit concerned that it's a bit like the horse before the cart. We need a statewide workforce development strategy and a plan that's put in place for how Queensland is going to address our current skill shortages, in particular in construction, but also in the health workforce, and a range of regional shortages. How are we going to address that first by putting, you know, Queenslander young people and unemployed people into jobs first? Then what's our training plans for apprentices? How are we going to address apprentice completion rates, which are quite low in a number of different industries? And how's our training system going to gear up for all of that? And obviously then at that point in time, you know, skilled migrant labour is something that should then be considered to complement rather than drive actually our whole approach to skills development for the next 6 years.
4: You explained a little bit about the main concerns that you have. What other concerns can this placement or this agreement can bring into the state?
3: So the designated area migration agreement is currently being consulted on. It has to be agreed by the federal government as well, but what the state government is currently sort of proposing would appear to be a statewide agreement, a labour agreement, which would allow migrant workers to come in under special conditions for pretty much everywhere in Queensland outside the Greater Brisbane region. It does a couple of things which are of concern. The first is that it allows for any occupation to be put on the list for visas from skill level one, which is an entry level. So, for instance, in construction, an employer could say that we want to put builders labourers on here. In education, it actually specifies, let's put a school cleaner on here. So it's not just bringing in skilled labourers at a trades level or professional level, such as engineers or doctors or health professionals. It's actually bringing in low-skilled labour that would otherwise be normally dealt with through traineeships, apprenticeships longer term, and the like. The other two things that it includes is a capacity to exempt employers from having to advertise for local jobs. And then the third issue that the DAMA, the labour agreement, proposes is that the salary thresholds can be lowered by 10%. So essentially, if there's no enterprise agreement that's in place, they can bring in skilled workers for around about $67,000 a year.
4: So I understand the Queensland Council of Unions is not against bringing migrant workers, but it's more making it more sustainable in a long-term position after the Brisbane Olympics. Is that correct?
3: Yeah. So number one, we need a statewide workforce development plan, which starts with Queensland jobs first, and how are we going to train up people to meet the current skill shortages and the future needs. You know, we're talking about 46,000 health workers that need to be employed around that 2032 mark. We're talking about 35,000 construction workers that we're going to be short in 2027, 2028. So obviously, we can't fill all of that with migrant workers. And in a first instance, we want to see that filled by training opportunities and employment opportunities for Queenslanders.
4: Now, what would it be the risk of relying only on migrant workers to tackle the work shortages for Brisbane 2032?
3: Well, I think the risk, we've got a lot of social issues at the moment, particularly in the regions where there's a lack of housing and there's 0% local vacancy rates. Already some of that pressure is being felt by, you know, the significant amount of migrant workers that we have here who find it difficult themselves to have housing, but it's also forcing then potentially local people out of local rental markets. So we need to be conscious about that. And that's why we need a statewide workforce development plan, which would include things like, well, what's the infrastructure that we need? If we need to bring in supplementary migrant labour, you know, into the Townsville region, then what additional housing do we need? What else will be impacted in terms of they're bringing their family? So we will need planning for additional places at schools. We'll need additional places in the hospital systems, you know. And so what is the actual local planning going to look like, you know, in that, from that perspective? And I think that's an important piece that's kind of missed when we just look at, oh, we can just get jobs.
0: Jacqueline King from the Queensland Council of Unions there, speaking with The Wire's Eduardo Jordan.
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0: There are calls for more marine sanctuaries co-managed by First Nation communities to protect critically endangered species like the Western Pacific leatherback turtles. Australian government fishing data shows 101 turtles have been accidentally killed by longline fishermen off the East Coast since 2018. The Worldwide Fund for Nature Australia wants 30% of the country's oceans declared marine sanctuaries. The Wire's contributor from NIRS, Mark Hydes, spoke with the head of oceans at WWF Australia, Richard Leck, to find out more.
6: What we're seeing, according to Australian government data, is that we're having a lot of what is called interactions with longline fishing and leatherback turtles. And the estimate is that over the last few years, around 100 leatherback turtles have been killed from longline fishing. Obviously, this isn't intentional, but it is a really serious issue, especially considering how endangered those animals are.
7: Do you think the figure could be higher than 101?
6: Look, it certainly could. The number of interactions that are recorded at about 260. So it's an estimate that around 100 have been killed. But obviously, you know, when a turtle is caught in a long line, there's always going to be injuries caused from that entanglement. And how well those turtles survive that entanglement, it's always going to be an estimate. So yes, it definitely could be more significant as well.
7: You've mentioned that they're critically endangered. They can't afford this, can they?
6: No, absolutely. We've seen in the last 30 or 40 years an 80% decline in their population. So this is a species that's under significant threat. They're also a magnificent species. They're quite an unknown turtle species because they spend so much time offshore, but they migrate thousands of kilometres. So quite often they will come from our northern neighbours, from Papua New Guinea, from Solomon Islands. They'll migrate down the east coast of Australia through our coral sea and often feed on jellyfish right down in Bass Strait. So this, sadly, that area coincides with significant pressures, whether that be from fishing, from shipping. And so what WWF is really focused on is creating marine sanctuaries, areas that are free of fishing, free of all extractive use, to make sure that species like the leatherback are protected.
7: Why is it important for people to speak up now?
6: The Australian government has announced it's just about to review Australia's network of marine parks. We're expecting that review to be kicked off in the next month or so. So it's a once-in-a-generation opportunity to really increase the amount of marine sanctuary protection, those areas that are fully free of all extractive activities in our oceans. And we all know, I think Australians have a deep love affair with our oceans. We have a deep affinity with our oceans and coasts. At the moment, we're seeing that incredible whale migration on the east and west coast that we see every year. But it's important to think about other species like the leatherback turtle and other ocean environments and make sure that we get the protection in place in Australia's oceans that it really needs.
7: They're kind of a majestic creature in a way, aren't they? I know living in Townsville, you'd see the turtles pop up near the rock pool on the strand up there, and it just captivated people.
6: Oh, they are. I think there's a real affinity with turtles. They are, they're like almost like a living dinosaur. They're incredible to see in the water. And the leatherback in particular is quite unknown to most people, but it is an extraordinary animal. Some of them have been recorded up weighing almost up to a ton. So they're huge animals. It can be the size of a car, almost up to 2.5 meters long. And this is a species that has gone through a really big decline in its population. We just need to put the protections in place to make sure that we give it the best chance to recover.
7: What input should First Nations communities have?
6: Look, leatherback turtles are of huge cultural significance to many First Nations communities, both here in Australia and in the Pacific as well. Any decisions that are made around First Nations sea country need to be guided by First Nations leadership, their knowledge, and also, the local community voices. That is a really vital part of how we protect our oceans, and a really important part as we embark on the review of Australia's marine park network.
7: What would you like to see in place for sanctuaries that are co-managed by Indigenous communities?
6: WWF Australia is calling for the Australian government to implement 30% of Australia's oceans in marine sanctuaries by 2030. This review of marine parks gives us the opportunity to achieve that. But more than that, I think it's really important that this is done in partnership with First Nations communities.
0: That was Richard Leck from WWF speaking with NEAR's Mark Hides. You're listening to The Wire, independent current affairs on community and Indigenous radio. I'm Josiah Eady in Brisbane. A big hello to our friends in Alice Springs on 8CCC, to our listeners in Armandale on Tune FM, and to the other side of the country, to Radio Gulari in Broome, Western Australia. An organization has opened an office in Darwin and expanded to Alice Springs to support Australians who need a job. WorkSkill Australia is implementing the Ready to Work program, supporting employers to find staff and people with criminal history to access mentoring and training to land a job in the territory. So far, more than 70 participants have joined the program in Alice Springs. The Wire's contributor from ACCC, Kate Lyons-Dawson, asked General Manager Youth Justice and Industry of WorkSkill Australia, Alice Apostolakis, what the program is about.
8: So we have been contracted by the Department of Corrections, so the Northern Territory government, to deliver a ready-to-work pilot. It's a two-year pilot, and the program is aimed at supporting participants who are exiting custody providing them with through care support into employment, with the overall goal of reducing reoffending rates across the Northern Territory. So we've just opened, we opened an office in Darwin in January, and a couple of weeks ago we've opened our doors in Alice Springs. So it is a territory-wide initiative, so we will be delivering services across the Northern Territory and into Katherine, Nullumbui and Tennant Creek.
9: That's fantastic. And the stats so far, you've got 111 individuals commencing the program across, is that the Darwin and Alice Springs area so far?
8: Yes. So that is mainly Darwin. As I mentioned, opened our doors in Alice Springs a couple of weeks ago, but we have been absolutely inundated with referrals, which is really positive. So we've received 71 referrals in the last couple of weeks in Alice Springs. So we're just moving through commencing those participants, so those numbers will jump up quite a bit, you know, over the next couple of weeks. And we're visiting Tennant Creek in a fortnight's time as well. So we expect those numbers to jump quite a bit. And we are funded to support up to 450 prisoners and prior offenders each year of the pilot, so 800 in total.
9: And now that sounds like there's a big demand for this if you've already been inundated. So that's good, but that's only one piece. You've got the people who are looking for work, but how do you go about making sure that there's work for them?
8: You're right. A big piece of the puzzle will be our work with employers and businesses across the territory. So that absolutely is an important part of what we do. We work in partnership and close collaboration with industry to support their skill shortage areas and labour market needs. And we will support participants for up to 18 months. So we do have a lot of employer interest, which is wonderful, and a lot of businesses that are really willing, you know, to do that social impact piece and offer these opportunities. And we're able to support those employers for up to 18 months. So our team will provide dedicated mentoring and support for those employers.
9: What makes the commitment there, I suppose, that they're going to go beyond the 18 months and continue, like if it is has worked out up until that point, do you get any commitment in that way as well? Or is it like just up really, you've got the control up to the 18 months?
8: Yeah, I think that's when our mentoring, that's our mentoring component. So what we see through data and similar programs that we've delivered in South Australia is that once someone hits the 6 month mark of employment, they generally will remain employed thereafter. So that 6 month mark is really, really critical in someone's employment journey. And we know that employment is a huge protective factor in reducing recidivism rates. So the work, we've been delivering some work in South Australia since 2018 for the Department of Correctional Services in SA. The program that we've delivered has had a material impact on reducing recidivism rates in the state. SA has the lowest reoffending rate in the country.
9: What might be a bit more uniquely NT is obviously the majority of our prisoners are Indigenous. Is there a component that also has the cultural learning and understanding factored into that mentoring and the getting the employers ready for what might be coming?
8: I think we know through data, I think 89% of the prison population in the territory are Aboriginal and Torres Strait Islander people. So there absolutely is a persistent overrepresentation of First Nations people in the criminal justice system here. That is the case in South Australia as well, you know, but certainly, you know, it is much more significant in the territory. We are absolutely committed to delivering culturally safe services. We do employ Aboriginal mentors and we do employ local people. We will be working closely with Aboriginal community controlled organisations in metro and regional and remote communities as well.
9: What about preparing the employees ready for this work? Mm-hmm. How do you go about that?
8: Yeah, and that's probably one of the most important components. So the service, the Ready to Work program service is delivered across four key phases. So the work ready phase, which is while the participant is still in custody, our mentors will provide support, training and skill development to support and prepare that participant for their return to community. So we do that up to 6 months pre-release, and that allows for our staff and our team of mentors to really develop that connection, trust and rapport with the participant. And then they follow that participant into community. So there's that continuity of service for people as well.
0: That was Alex Apostolakis from WorkSkill Australia speaking with ACCC's Kate Lyons-Dawson. Wednesday, the 8th of July, saw the opening night of Divine Playhouse, a queer-inclusive performance pop-up house in the former church in central Sydney. The project aimed to create a space for community to gather and celebrate, but opposition from Christian groups cultivated on social media quickly turned it into a culture war, flashpoint, and huge headache for organizers. The Wire's Aspen Bailhars had the story.
10: It was a four-month lease. The blink of an eye relative to the history of 420 Kent Street. The building looks like a church, because it was one, for 64 years from 1868 until it was deconsecrated and turned over to secular use in 1932. But in the 9 decades since then, it's mostly served Sydney as a theatre. Divine Playhouse was established by Heaps Gay, one of Sydney's best-known queer event organisers. They received a $100,000 grant from Create New South Wales to hold what was described as a creative revival and multidisciplinary arts festival. But now the future of the pop-up is in question, and Premier Chris Minns has flagged a review of the grant after concerted pushback from Christian groups organised on social media. But this isn't the story of just one venue. This is the story of diverse community groups and events trying to persist as they get squeezed from all sides. How do you claim space for yourself in one of the world's most expensive cities? What about when physical landlords and digital platforms can both be convinced that it's too inconvenient to host you? And what do you do when the government looks on and isn't sure whether this is a fight worth having? James Thorpe is a founder of Sydney hospitality group Odd Culture Group and vice chair of the Nighttime Industries Association, so he knows about Sydney nightlife and the challenges it's faced for more than a decade.
2: You know, in 2014, we had the lockout laws, and it absolutely decimated not only the nightlife venues themselves, but all of the ancillary elements of nightlife. So there were no stages to play on. There were no decks to play on. There were, you know, the places that held art exhibitions closed down. And the government that's in today, the New South Wales government, have spent the better part of the last term telling us that that was a mistake and that government's role is an enabling one and the regulatory framework should be an enabling regulatory framework that allows the industry to develop in a really healthy way and allows art and creative expression to flourish.
10: Even as the Minns government has made policy moves promoting a 24-hour economy, the financial side of putting on events has become more and more precarious. After all, the housing crisis was never limited to just housing.
2: As highlighted in the City of Sydney's creative space study last year, creative spaces for artists and performers are at critical risk at the moment because of the, you know, unique situation we find ourselves in Sydney where rents are insanely expensive, some of the most expensive rent per square meter in the world. The disconnection between the people who own our property, which is super funds and overseas landlords who don't really give a shit about end use usually, has created a situation where our creatives don't have a home. And even taking Divine Playhouse and Heaps Gay as an example, there are very few bricks and mortar places where communities like that actually come together. The Heaps Gay community don't have a venue to call their own.
10: Specifically, it's fragile enough to be shaken by a pressure campaign. The complaints started before the space opened, and it led to the name and signage of the space being changed in the last day before opening. The original name was Unholy Playhouse. But that didn't dissuade people from mounting an in-person protest.
2: The organisers of Divine Playhouse have operated in perfectly good faith. They heard some of the criticism from those Christian groups before opening. They changed the name. You know, they responded to some of that feedback in ways that they felt appropriate. And yet, you know, the groups protested outside. That's completely their right to do so. There's no issue with them doing that. The issue is when it becomes a matter of that art's right to exist or not. An eviction notice is very different to running a protest outside of a venue.
10: Heaps Gay didn't quite receive an eviction notice, but the landlord, the development company Revelop, sent a notice of breach, giving less than a week's notice to seize what was referred to as offensive trade. It said that performance content insulted and mocked Christian beliefs, and that that was a breach of contract. One paragraph describes the situation as a circumstance where future public protests are almost certain to occur and are likely to endanger members of the public.
2: It's an awful precedent, and it's one that's really clear at law, right? Like, let's be really clear. The breach notice served on the organisers by the landlord, Revelop, quotes a covenant in the lease that is really well established in its parameters in case law at the Land and Environment Court, right? Like, the Land and Environment Court constantly hear cases about sound and odour amenity. So cases where, you know, someone's making too much noise and they're upsetting the quiet enjoyment of the people who live around them. And so, you know, they get evicted or actions taken by the Land and Environment Court against them.
0: James Thorpe from Sydney's Odd Culture Group and Nighttime Industries Association finishing the story by The Wire's Aspen Bailhars. And that's the end of the show today. Thank you so much for listening wherever you are in Australia. The Wire is a co-production between community radio stations 2SER, Radio Adelaide, Syn Media, 4ZZZ, and Radio 4EB in Brisbane, with the great support of Community Broadcasting Foundation and the Community Radio Network. 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The Wire acknowledges the traditional custodians of the Turrbal and Jagera countries where the program has been produced, and we pay our respects to Aboriginal elders past, present, and emerging. Today, The Wire came for you from Radio 4EB and Mianjin, Brisbane. I'm Josiah Eady. Thank you so much for your company, and we'll see you next time on The Wire.

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1: What a NAIDOC Day celebration of Pajore. Ilangare.
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1: Ndaganirame. 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Arichagapajay.
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4: And you are here on the Brekkie Show this morning with Kate right through until 9 today again. I was going to say we'll be following up with some Phillips coming in, but I've just realised Year 9's out on camp, so we won't get to them till another week away, I think. So, yeah, we are coming through, though, and we have a few things coming on the show. We're going to be speaking with Renee Sutton at 8:30 for an update on what's happening over at the very, very beautiful, very amazing cinema that we have in town, Alice Springs Cinema. So that will be 8:30 if you want to hear what's going on there. I will bring through a few other audio bites of what was happening out there at the end of the convergence. So yesterday was the last day of the Close Behind Gap Sacred Land Back convergence, and it started very early, organising an action out at Pine Gap where the traditional owners, the Hayes family, led by Felicity Hayes, went out to Pine Gap accompanied by, they say, around 500 of the convergence people who had turned up here from all over the country, went out with them to accompany them, as well as David Shoebridge and some of the other speakers from the convergence, and they handed a letter to the person in charge. Actually, I think it was the head of the AFP, not the Pine Gap person in charge. I'm not even sure who that would be. So I've got a few takes from that as well, just to give you a bit of a sense of what was going on. But we have lots of good music as well. As I was saying yesterday's show, there was all the NT Music Awards happening, and I think I got through most of them, but I'll have a check through. What I'll start off with, though, is it's not letting me. That's interesting. There we go. We will start with our feature album, which I extended, as I said, for another week. It is Mulgabore Hard Rock, and it is Sweet Home Mulgabore is their album that came out, and it's been a long time coming, so we're very pleased to have an actual digital version of their beautiful, amazing live music that we've had here in town at various events, including out there at Ghost Gums and that over the years. But now we get a chance to take this music with us as well in between live sets. So I'm going to, I think this was the first one they released, Wanaprut. So let's start with that.

Pretty good, hey. That's a good way to start the day for sure. And as I said, we might just play out a little bit of what went out on yesterday morning early. It has been a very busy weekend and time here. The last convergence, I think, was 2015. It was big times. There was a lot of important things shared, and it's crazy. And this is really interesting. Okay, I'm just trying to find where it's gone to, and it's really weird. I think I'm in the wrong spot. Yeah, well, maybe we need a bit of music while I just, like, hunt that one down. There is a bit of, we had those awards. So we've got Dave Crow was the recipient, and I just wanted to play that 26 Hours That's off the Infinity Has a Warmth album that came out last year, and it was a recipient this year in the awards. Let's play that.

0: The commissioner has taken out of the saying that I want my land back, and there's the base he's built on our sacred land. It's been happening since 1962. That was when I was a little 2-year-old baby. They took my grandfather, and with no consent, they took his land away without explaining to him. Shame on Australia and shame on America. They went and took my grandfather, asking him a lot of things which he didn't understand. Yeah, my grandfather was a drover. He didn't know how to speak English. It was like terms for Australian First Nations people, or as they used to call it, Aboriginal people, was yes and no, with no explanation for anybody. Even all over Australia, everybody didn't know English, except the first language. But our old people, they talked many languages when they walked across Australia. So today, I talked to them in my language, Aranda, that I want my mother back. My China, Maga. My country is a sacred place. It's a sacred place for me and my families and for everybody in Australia. So today I wanted to tell them that we don't want pine cap to ever exist on our land.
1: Shut it down.
0: Shut it down.
1: Pine cap, close it down.
0: Close pine cap down. And give our land back. Give our land back. We look after land more than what you do. We look after our land, our hills, our water, and look what happened to when the pastures came. They destroyed our plant food, and yet we can't show our little children, the next generation, how our old people survived in the desert in Central Australia. So we want our land back. Let it open to be for our education. We're going to teach our children about the land, the trees, the skies, the birds, the animals. We want our land back. We want to use it for our education for our children and make money for our young people rather than being put away in prison for stealing a car. Stealing a car, going into somebody's houses. You know, people are hungry. That is why they are doing it. Because there is nothing happening in Alice Springs for our children. To close the base, because what it's doing is destroying other people's country and killing off people, you know, children and young people, and because there is nothing happening in Alice Springs for our children. To close the base, because what it's doing

0: He's causing a lot of sadness from here, Central Australia, out in the country, Mount Maranger, destroying everybody's land. And we should all live in peace, you know.
1: And that was Felicity Hayes there out at Pine Gap or Kuyumba, just after they had all had a group going down to the gates to hand over the letter that I will try and let you know what is in that letter a little bit further and play out a few more bits of that audio just to place you in, if you weren't able to be out there amongst the 500 plus people, to know what happened out here in Central Australia. But I'm lucky to have on the phone with me one of the Sunday's plenary session speakers. I have Rita Jabri-Markwell. She is a human rights and public interest litigation lawyer and public policy contributor. Over her career, she's worked for Muslim, Aboriginal and Stolen Generations advocacy organisations and as a ministerial advisor. Welcome, Rita.
2: Thanks so much for having me, Kate.
1: Oh, no, it's great. I really appreciate your time this morning. Yes, so you were part of the program. Was this your first time to be in Alice Springs and to be part of these sort of these topics around the closing Pine Gap and asking for land back for traditional owners?
2: Yes, on this topic it was. Yes, it was the first time I was there to be with the Hayes family and the Arinda people calling for land back around Pine Gap, yes.
1: So what was your general impression of what was going on over that weekend?
2: Look, wow, it truly was a convergence, you know, like a lot of people from all around Australia converging, people who are very passionate about humanity and, you know, concerned about militarism, concerned about us, you know, using intelligence or getting information for war crimes overseas and for taking land without consent and, you know, building up a type of country that feels really against people's values, I suppose. So it was a very inspiring, moving, uplifting weekend. That's how I would describe it.
1: Oh, well, that's good. Yeah. There was a lot of information going around and, you know, a lot of people have been doing this activism, I suppose you'd call it, but just calling out for these rights since the 70s, or well, obviously Pine Gap's been there since 62. And it was great to have them in the rooms and under the tents as well to sort of see the generations of concern and dedication and commitment here as well.
2: Yeah, I wasn't aware of how much of a community of activism there is here locally as well as, I had a gist of it around the country, but I didn't quite have a sense of how well organised it is. You know, there is just generations, it's intergenerational. There are young people, there are older people, all coming together, organising different forms of protest, disruption of supply chains, boycotts, information awareness raising. Events and freedom drives and all sorts of things that sparked this movement across Australia, which is very, I don't know, it's just, I feel like we're sort of part of history right now.
1: The younger group in town had started these vigils back out at Pine Gap the last year or so. And what was interesting to see was some of these ones who had taken part in some very imaginative actions over the years were coming back. And I you could see that in the way it was organised over the weekend, that that knowledge has been handed on, you know, like what worked, what didn't, how you look after a group of people who are dealing with very heavy stuff, have been fighting for a long time for this. So, that's where I think

0: that was also a really positive thing amongst, you know, many negative things. Now, one of the parts of your speech that really hit home to me was your apology for the work you had done while in, because you have been working in ministerial assistance over the years as well.
1: Yes.
0: And I think that taps into a lot of difficulty for people. I mean, even here in Alice Springs, you know, people have to make a living, they have to be part of the community and find themselves doing things that they realise they're not quite, it's not quite getting or hitting their own values, or, you know, and you just sort of like express that. And I just want to express my appreciation for being so, I don't know, that is bravery to sort of talk about these harder issues, you know, rather than just what seems to happen now is gloss over them, or rather just let's shut the conversation down, right?
1: Yeah. No, I feel it's essential because, you know, I mean, I personally carry a lot of shame and even guilt about things that I was involved in government, not because it was my idea or because I had control over what was happening. But, you know, I went into government thinking that I could do all these amazing things. You know, I was going to be in the centre of power. And in some ways I was able to make things better and in small ways, you know, and work on some really positive projects like the apology. But there were so many things that I saw that I felt deeply compromised and uncomfortable with, and even just the language that was used by government and the decisions to sacrifice certain needs and just compromise and, you know, say, oh, well, that status quo, that situation is tolerable, it's acceptable. We'll just, and we have to be more worried about what the Murdoch press is going to say at any given day. That sort of attitude was just demoralizing. And I think that in some ways I still feel what you just described. You know, I think people feel this on many levels, many aspects of their lives, you know, even just living here on Aboriginal country. I feel that it's a constant sort of tension and, you know, lack of comfort, because especially we don't have that leadership in our country that just helps us to make sense of what happened. And where I live out in the Ganjin in Brisbane, you know, our schools still don't teach about the residential school system and the way people are put on missions. And, you know, we don't, to me, it's just this glaring, it just feels like a lack of integrity, and it feels awful.
0: I don't know
1: how to else express it, but like from an authenticity perspective, if you are like a person who's, you know, connected to your own culture. I'm a Lebanese mixed Anglo woman, and I'm connected to my cultures as much as possible. But I think it's really important for us to feel connected to our culture, the culture of and the people of the land that we're living on, and not to be like in this kind of bubble about them just not existing or being something that we can just treat as an expendable group. I mean, to me, it's dehumanizing, and it, not just for them, actually, it's more for us. It's dehumanizing for us.
0: Mm. Yeah, it's at that point there where just terms are bandied around, like things like, you know, stolen generation, but not, you know, like the discussions around that, how that lands at that human level, as you say. And so
1: That's,
0: and it's, what you're seeing too is like it's the end of an oral tradition of Aboriginal people. It was all oral, and we get here and our education is all where we don't speak about this stuff. And it, as you say, it is still not in our schools. And then even down to the military presence. So I spoke to someone who'd come up on the bus who's a child educator, as he described himself, where he only just recently, like he's obviously an adult, has only just recently, he's from Melbourne, only recently heard about Pine Gap and what it means.
1: Yeah.
0: And so we're, we are, like we're now got layers upon layers of where it's just a term that you put aside, you don't dig in and everyone gets on with their lives, but it is affecting lives at the same time.
1: Yeah.
0: And that idea too, we were sort of talking around the ground about this, where all these like idealistic people go into like parliament, local government, all these things to make change, but then become part of the system, which is really sort of strange because the system is supposed to be representing people.
1: Yes.
0: So how have we gotten to this mess in 2026?
1: Yeah, I think so many people are representing their party more than representing the local ground level.
0: Mm.
1: And that was part of what we talked about at the convergence too, was how do we build that, energize the grassroots, you know, and connect everyone together, tap into people's outrage about the way things are, but in a way that gets them to focus their energy or more productively, you know, so we can get the people into parliament that will listen. I thought the generosity of Auntie Felicity Hayes was just so beautiful, and you know, she did this wonderful smoking ceremony on her family on the first day, and spoke, you know, asked us to tell the story about what's happening to her family and her people with Pine Gap, and how much it feels like a, you know, like an atrocity that's sort of happening on their land and has been done without their consent.
0: Yes.
1: And I want everyone to know about Pine Gap. I don't know. I mean, I think everyone in Alice seems to know about it maybe, but around Australia, I think most people don't know what's happening.
0: Yeah, well, it's definitely out of sight, out of mind there as well. And you talk about that generosity of local landholders here, and they have been doing this for decades, and yet that generosity is still there, and that hits me every time, especially when we gather like that and they still, you know, welcome us in and ask for that, you know, chance to talk this through as well. And what you said before too is, like, you end up idealism, you go into these positions that you think is going to bring about change, and you are often confronted with just two choices. You stay and be part of it and feel as bad as you just described, or you have to just leave it and be out and therefore can't make the change. And so
1: it's very difficult.
0: Yeah, it is difficult. And so that's why people hang on as long as they can, right? You have, you're part of something that I heard about as part of your speech was a new thing called Red Lines Package. Would you like to talk a little bit about that?
1: Yeah, so one of the benefits of the fact that I did hang on for 5 years in Parliament is that I did learn a lot of skills and knowledge about how Parliament works. So it wasn't like a completely foreign idea to me, the idea of, well, why don't we just start imagining our own laws, you know? People often think that laws are like a dangerous and bad thing because they often have such a negative impact on people's lives. But we can actually use laws to also regulate what big weapons companies are doing, you know, any big company that is involved in enabling or assisting war crimes or crimes against humanity like torture and rape and mass murder and massacring of children and genocide. Those things really should be red lines, meaning like totally off limits from our exports and our public investment. But unfortunately, we just don't have the laws in Australia to enforce this. So this is a way to fix that. And what we have is drafted is four bills. A bill is a draft law, basically.
0: Mm-hmm.
1: Some draft laws to go into parliament in Canberra later this year in September. And there's a new face bringing them in this time on the crossbench. And I don't want to give all the surprises away right now, but we expect there to be really strong crossbench support across the board.
0: Oh, great.
1: And the idea is that, you know, anywhere in the world, we're not just talking about the apartheid state of Israel, we're talking about all places, all our relationships across the world, that we should not be exporting military-related goods and services, intelligence, information, technology, etc., where it's enabling and assisting war crimes or crimes against humanity or genocide. And it puts these red lines in there. It creates these the ability to bring actions against ministers, senior managers who do not tell the truth or who are not giving us, who are not applying their obligations. And it also has blocks on trade to the illegal settlements anywhere in the world, but obviously there are some very obvious illegal settlements that are of concern right now being carried out by Israel. And it also stops our charities, superannuation entities, and Future Fund, which is our, you know, big public servants' retirement savings fund, which has over $300 billion in it. That is a, you know, it basically stops all those big money pots from investing in genocide-linked or illegal settlement-linked activity, which is, I think, if most people, you know, when people think about families being terrorised and thrown out of their homes and beaten up and tortured and, you know, having their harvests destroyed, etc., I think they look at that and say, yeah, we shouldn't be funding that, you know, we shouldn't be supporting that. So it's pretty obvious, and our government already says that we apparently uphold international law, so we expect that they will support this, because all it really does is put international law into our domestic frameworks.
0: Wow, that's amazing. And that there must be, it must have been a lot of work in the background to be bringing that all together.
1: Yeah, well, there's so, just want to acknowledge it's, I'm a small piece of the puzzle. A number of lawyers and legal academics, who've all come together, and it's just the group has grown ever since early 2024 when we started this.
0: Wow. Okay. Since then. Okay. So it's rolling. That's great. When I heard about that, it's and again, it's a, well, I suppose it's a practical, you know, break on what seems to be some sort of runaway train that we are on right now, and people, you know, all the bits and pieces where people don't know because it isn't being talked about, would not know that that's not being covered under our laws and things like that, because everyone's asking why. Why are we in this situation, or why is that happening, or whatever? And everyone's busy, and, you know, as you say, even in our education system, maybe things aren't fully covered there. So we're all a little bit, we can all do with some new knowledge, I'd say, to get us up to speed for this very fast-moving world of 2026.
1: Yeah. I think the main point of this package is to really bring home that this is not a overseas problem. It's not a, it's not like a Middle East or West Asia problem. It's a, it's an Australian problem because it's our public resources and our weapons components in the F-35 supply chain. It's our Pine Gap facility that we have allowed here that is contributing to all of this, and we don't have any form of ethical lines, which we should have when we're, you know, we're in an alliance with a country, with a government, the US government, that is deliberately not part of international criminal law. It's not part of the Rome Statute. Actually is trying to destroy the International Criminal Court at the moment. So that's its attitude towards war crimes accountability, you know. And yet we're just integrating so deeply with that country, with our military industrial base. And that country is about to integrate its industrial base with Israel through a law that's going to pass likely in the next month in the US Congress. So what that means is that the US industry we see proliferating across Australia will likely be a combination of US and Israeli technology. And, you know, this is just, I think it's just goes against so many people's values of the country we hope to build here together. And it makes sense. I think this kind of law will pass at some point. It just depends when we can get the government in that will pass it.
0: Yeah, well, if anyone's wanting to have a look at that, it is redlinespackage.com.au with you can sort of start diving into what Rita has been speaking about. Is there anything else that you'd like to speak about this morning before I let you go off on your work?
1: No, I just encourage everyone to learn about what the Hayes family are talking about with Pine Gap and their land, and also the other families that are affected by it. You'll hear more stories about this soon, because there are very big discussions about nuclear waste, where it's all going in Northern South Australia and the NT. Mm-hmm. And I think people need to pay close attention to all this, because it needs a collective pushback. Yeah, thank you so much for having me on.
0: No, thank you very much, Rita. And, good luck with bringing in that Red Lines package. Maybe we'll speak
1: much.
0: Later on in the year. Yeah. Okay. Thank you.
1: All right. See you, Kate. Bye.
0: And it is time for the news here on The Big Brekkie Show.
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3: Good morning, I'm Laura Devoy. Federal court hearings will get underway today as conservation groups oppose the extension of Woodside's Northwest Shelf in Western Australia's Pilbara. The Australian Conservation Foundation and Friends of Australian Rock Art claim it will heavily contribute to adverse climate change impacts and would harm 40,000-year-old rock art. They say the Federal Environment Minister failed to assess the economic and social harms when approving the 40-year extension. Woodside will argue the approval followed a comprehensive and extended assessment. Aboriginal and Torres Strait Islander listeners are advised the following story contains the name of an Indigenous person who has died. Controversial proposed changes to the Northern Territory's child protection legislation will be debated in Parliament today. The bill was introduced in May, a month after the alleged murder of 5-year-old Kumanjai little baby in Alice Springs. The proposed changes would make it easier for Indigenous children to be permanently placed with non-Indigenous carers. Aboriginal health, human rights and legal groups oppose the legislation. Meantime, a review of the NT's child protection system is expected to be published today. The review was announced in the wake of Kumanjai little baby's death and revelations numerous notifications about her welfare were made to the Department of Children and Families in the weeks prior. Australia is taking part in discussions in the Philippines today on regional security and other matters. With more, Shannon Kirkwood.
4: Foreign Affairs Minister Penny Wong is in Manila for a series of ASEAN meetings. Today, she will be at the 59th ASEAN Regional Forum Foreign Ministers meeting. Australia is expected to be joined by a host of other nations, including Japan, South Korea, and the United States, to discuss regional security, geopolitical developments, and economic cooperation. She says she's looking forward to highlighting the importance of an ASEAN-led response to building regional resilience, addressing regional challenges, and reinforcing rules and norms. This year's theme is Navigating Our Future Together.
3: A teenager will face court today charged in relation to a fire in a high school in the New South Wales Central West. Emergency services were called to Cowra High School just after 7 p.m. yesterday to reports of a fire. An administration block sustained significant damage, while smoke caused damage to some other buildings. Police allege a 17-year-old boy, who was a former student of the school, broke into the premises and lit the fire, filmed the incident and uploaded the footage to social media. New British Prime Minister Andy Burnham has promised a new political and economic model. Mr. Burnham took the top job overnight, becoming the UK's 59th Prime Minister and 6th in 10 years. In his first speech outside No. 10 Downing Street, Mr. Burnham said his appointment was a circuit breaker moment for Britain. He says he wants to change politics.
5: We will make this moment a circuit breaker for Britain, bringing forward the biggest changes in the last 40 years. A new political model and a new economic model.
3: Turning to sport, Darcy Fogarty's 3-match ban for striking has been upheld at the AFL Tribunal. The incident, which concussed Sydney's Harry Cunningham, was graded careless conduct, severe impact and high contact. At the Tribunal last night, Adelaide argued it was a high tackle rather than a strike, but the panel disagreed. Fogarty will miss the Crows matches against Collingwood, Essendon and Richmond.
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0: years old and I'm year 11. I got 2 more years to go to finish school and I'm gonna be excited soon and yeah, hope so you like that.
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3: 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And what has fast become, I suppose, a bit of a Pine Gap Convergence special, but all the important voices there's just a couple of audio clips that I will play out. I just thought what was interesting as part of Felicity's speech yesterday out there at Pine Gap was what a bit of the history, I suppose. Let's just listen, got that ready, to what is actually what it was called before, what is still called now, what is known by the local Indigenous people.
4: This is our traditional land, and Angala is our skin name. This is my grandfather's skin name too. We are under traditional owners for Koyon Pa, the land. Pine Cap occupies, want the Australian government and the Australian people to know that there was never consent for the Australian government and the US government to put the base on our sacred land. Our old people were working on their country until the base took over. Our elders, the elders of this country, did not know anything about Pine Gap. They didn't know why it was put there. They didn't know what it was used for. They were never told. The Australian government just came and took over the land. The Australian government didn't know who was responsible for that country. They didn't know it was Hayes family's country. They didn't know there were song lines. They didn't know it was a sacred place. They just went and marked the place up, put the pegs down and started digging underground. They weren't interested in finding out who was the owners of the country were.
5: Shame.
4: Our grandparents used to tell us stories and we know these stories. This place is so sacred, it's not a base. But the prison is where our, and just, you know, like, yeah, the prison where our young people are locked up, even the power station, that's all on our sacred country. They never asked for permission to put any of these facilities there. All of this country is very special to us. It's part of our traditional well-being and part of our life. It's our country. The government needs to know that this place is sacred and we're going to find cap to be closed down.
3: And we also had out there Greens' David Shoebridge. So let's play a bit of that.
5: I want to say there was an amazing strength in standing beside and behind two First Nations proud women, supported by their family, the Hayes family. And you could see from the AFP and you could see from the police that they didn't know what to do with the culture and the strength and the history of the Hayes family. They walked up. When the AFP officer came forward and issued a welcome, it didn't feel quite right. And then when he spoke about his 30 years working here, I've got to tell you, the power of Auntie Felicity, the Hayes mob, to say 30 years. 30 years. The thousands and thousands of years of continuous history and occupation that has not been wiped away by this base since 1962. This base and the police, they have very shallow roots on this ground. Very shallow roots on this ground. But the Arunda people, they've got deep roots going right into this soil, right into this ground. And you could see in that moment of exchange, who is going to resist and win this struggle. And it'll be peace, it'll be First Nations peoples, it'll be Arunda people, and that's the message that aren't delivered today. A message of power and strength and history and culture. And they got it loud and clear. Yes. And I'll finish by saying this. When you all come here, and you've come from all over the country, you've come from, you know, down in over in Gadigal land, all across this country, you came to deliver your strength too. And so I want to thank you all for coming and showing that solidarity and strength. Because what's happening here today is the real spirit of this country. It's not over there with that US flag. It's not over there with police. So let's remember this land always was and always will be. Thank you.
3: You're on the Big Brekkie Show.

Hi, my name's Liz, and I believe in supporting local musicians. 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

0: Everyone has to get onto Jaden's Roc Nation if you haven't already. Amazing guy and a presenter for, I reckon it's 5 years or something now. So, yeah, check out that show. Now, I just have had a bit of news come in too that there might be somebody locked into a car over at Hat Road near Pine Gap. I'll let you know if I find anything else out. Okay, but let's keep rolling the show on because I have in the studio with me, as promised, Renee Sutton from Alice Springs Cinema.
1: Good morning. Welcome.
0: How are you?
1: I'm good.
0: Just get that beautiful voice a bit closer. Yeah, thank you.
1: How's that? Can you hear me now, everyone?
0: Yeah, I got you. All right. And how have you been?
1: I've been great.
0: Busy,
1: yes. School holidays has finally wrapped up, which is always wonderful.
0: Yeah.
1: So it's just all hands on deck and just so many more people through the doors, which is wonderful, and a huge slate of films for this holiday. So,
0: yeah
1: it was fantastic. Still running those films if you've been away for the holidays and you come back, for sure. So we've got Toy Story, Minions, Moana for the families still running. I guess the biggest film we've got at the moment is The Odyssey.
0: Yes. So I have spoken to a colleague who went along to that and it was quite a good turnout, they said, too.
1: Yeah, it's been a really great turnout. I think it's a highly anticipated one. Everyone's been looking forward to it. I did go and see it.
0: Oh, you have?
1: Yes, I did. It is quite long, heads up.
0: Three hours.
1: Whoa. It's funny though, because I sat there and I was like, I actually wanted more. I wanted it to be longer.
0: I want to be there in all of that.
1: I know, but not in the same sitting. Like, excuse me. I almost would rather it was a two-parter.
0: We need to go back to the intermission. Do you remember that when you were younger?
1: Oh, an intermission would have been great. Yes, go and stretch your legs, grab that extra thing from the candy bar.
0: Yeah, that's absolutely right.
1: But, yeah, even if they made it an hour longer and released it, you know, at different times, I would have been happy to wait. I just wanted more. It seemed like they put so much work into creating these phenomenal scenes and telling the story of his journey home. But I wanted them to just like linger in that one spot because he went through so many different epic, like, you know, met with all these creatures and these witches and all of this.
0: Yeah, and it's not like just everyday stuff.
1: I know. I'm like, can we just hover a little bit longer here than 5 minutes, please? Like, I want to know more.
0: You want the depth a little bit more. Like I've been onto the Odyssey for years now and all different translations and all sorts of stuff. And it was good to hear that this one was leaning on, because I'd looked at the writers and everything, but it was leaning on the Emily Watson, which is the first female translator of the Odyssey. She's done the Iliad now too. So I presume that, that brought in, because she did open things up a little bit and wasn't all just blokey and
1: no, it wasn't all blokey.
0: Yeah,
1: like,
0: and the
1: strong,
0: Penelope stories are slightly different through her
1: story
0: eyes.
1: Weaved throughout that.
0: Yeah, good, absolutely, which
1: is fantastic to see. But like I said, again, I kind of wanted more, but not in the same sitting.
0: Definitely
1: worth watching
0: that
1: on
0: right.
1: the big screen.
0: Like they can't start making these longer ones again.
1: I know. They've gone to
0: people.
1: That. Yeah, I mean, another long one this week that's coming out. I noticed because I was doing the scheduling and all the sessions are up on the website.
0: I know.
1: Look at me getting organised now. It's cool holidays. Distracting me.
0: Yeah.
1: So The Wizard of Kremlin.
0: Oh, it's a long one, is it?
1: It's quite a long one. It looks quite intense. It's like, so if you're into your political dramas, this is absolutely going to be for you. So set 1990s, or it's after the fall of Russia in the 1990s.
0: Yeah.
1: And so the Wizard of Kremlin, like, he comes in and I guess I don't want to give anything away, but basically telling the story of how to create an impression of somebody and how that plays out across the nation and the world.
0: Oh, so it's set in the 90s and it's after the collapse.
1: Yeah, after the collapse. Oh, it looks really interesting, but it certainly highlights the power of a narrative and who's telling it and, you know, what people will listen to and believe, like if it's the strongest story being told. But
0: Yeah.
1: It's based on a novel, but forgive me, I can't remember the author's name, but it looks... It, it would be an incredible read as well.
0: Yeah, so Paul Dano's in it. I can't even recognise on the...
1: Jude Law, I believe.
0: Yeah.
1: And you just, yes, you cannot. At first you're like, who's this guy? Like, well, nope, we know who that is. But wow. Yeah, it's looking very different.
0: Oh, that's really interesting. Oh, that's crept up because I didn't have a heads up on that one.
1: No, so we're featuring that one as our Saturday matinee, but we'll have other sessions around it. So, plenty to choose from there.
0: Fantastic.
1: I know.
0: Oh, and just I was going to say about your school holidays, what ended up being the favourite out of all those blockbusters that you just said?
1: I think initially Toy Story came in. As the favourite.
0: Yeah,
1: everyone was very
0: starter.
1: Keen.
0: Yeah.
1: And, everyone loved the story in that.
0: Yeah.
1: Like, Jessie was the main, she took the lead, and, just the wholesome story that's very relevant right now,
0: yeah.
1: The whole tech and toys thing. So that one, but then as soon as Moana came in, we've had everyone coming in from Moana. I think everyone's anticipating, we just can't picture Rock with her hair and... we're just not sure how it's going to sit. But, yeah, we've had some people I still like the animation better.
0: But there you got both, right?
1: You've got both now.
0: Just enjoy.
1: And then other people coming out in tears because they absolutely loved it and just, connected to the story.
0: Well, it's one of those stories.
1: Yeah, so still plenty of sessions of all of them available at the moment.
0: Yeah. Yeah, no, it's good to see the number of sessions up there, I can see.
1: yes, and
0: I just wanted to also do a shout-out to you. We lost one of the big stars, Sam Neill. That was it hit everyone.
1: It just hit differently, didn't it?
0: Yeah. You just sort of think a world without Sam Neill, it's a little bit not as bright, not as, fun or something. There's something there.
1: And there was, a realness about him. Mm-hmm. Celebrity.
0: Yeah.
1: We claimed him as our own. You still claim him as their own.
0: Yeah. I didn't even know he was from Northern Ireland.
1: But, you just – somebody you're proud of, somebody that's representing the film industry and the content he chose to make and – just the way he portrayed himself on screen. And, you hear stories that he's actually a really lovely guy as well.
0: Yeah, it seems to be the general thing. So I hope that is the case, as we've just described a film where, you can just create a whole persona and maybe
1: absolutely.
0: True, may not be. And that's the world we're living in now.
1: I think the amount of sad people around it's got to be true.
0: Absolutely. And, some of the even more personal photos that came up through social media afterwards as well was like, oh, okay. Because Laura Tingle kept things very quiet at the time. But, you put on a free show of Wildebeest. And I was that close, but I got caught in something that went on and on extra time. I was even going to just come in for that last, bit because you've seen it before, so it didn't matter. But I just wanted a bit of Sam Neill on the weekend.
1: I
0: didn't get there.
1: If you didn't get Sam Neill on the weekend, we've got another one this weekend. We're doing Rams this weekend.
0: Oh,
1: a free session of Rams on Sunday at 1:30.
0: Oh, gee, you guys are good.
1: Oh, my gosh, Rams is hilarious. It's a great story.
0: That. Yeah.
1: So this one's an Australian film.
0: Yeah.
1: Saw
0: the shorts.
1: Two farmers, brothers, they don't get along anymore and they compete every year in the local competition for the best ram. Sam's brother wins out. But then there's this disease that sweeps through the town and the ram's got to be taken away. Sneaky little Sam, he hides his sheep in the house, his ram, tries to keep them from the authorities. And, it's a film about coming together and,
0: is it like fighting?
1: Family feuds, breaking that down and, So a lot of themes, but it's a fun one. It's a PG. So, older families definitely come through to that one. Our seniors are going to love it if they haven't already seen it. So, who doesn't love Australian scenery on the big screen?
0: Oh, always absolutely.
1: Just
0: it's always good. Yeah. Did you have a good turnout for? There was so much
1: Hunt
0: on
1: for
0: that
1: the
0: weekend.
1: World of Hunt for the World of People. 131 tickets. I think there's always a couple of people who take the ticket. And if you do, if you're one of those people, just let us know so we can give it to somebody else if you can't come. But yeah, definitely over 100. I think maybe 110 sort of people came. And Philzo, one of our staff members, he was in there watching it. He said the atmosphere was just beautiful. Oh. So many people that had never seen it or seen it on the big screen.
0: Such an amazing film.
1: So, you know, just that collaborative response you get when you go to the cinema and people laughing at the same time. Yeah. And yeah, so people really enjoyed it. So
0: Oh, that's good. Good
1: of course, we had to do another one.
0: Yeah.
1: Yep.
0: I love you guys.
1: So you can register for tickets online or pop in store and pick them up.
0: And get them there. Okay, thank you for that. And, of course, it is end of the month almost, so that means there's a craft anew.
1: There's a craft anew. Yes, so we had a few votes for this one. So we are doing The Wedding Singer.
0: Yes.
1: Classic with Drew Barrymore and Adam Sandler. Oh, this one, if you haven't seen it, it is just good fun. Mm-hmm. Like, oh. They, the chemistry between those two, they've done a few films together and they just work.
0: Yeah.
1: You know it's going to be
0: this,
1: good.
0: Was this their first one?
1: This together? Might have been their first one.
0: Yeah, because I feel like it said it. Yep. Yeah.
1: Yeah. Mm. And this is, it's just one of those films where there's got, you know, so many one-liners that come out of it that you just, you know, you find yourself repeating into conversations and that. It's a lot of fun. So if you haven't been to our craftanoons, the idea is the lights stay on low. And you just bring a lap-friendly craft. We put it in one of our larger cinemas, so there's always like an extra seat so you can put your snackies beside you, that sort of thing.
0: Mm-hmm.
1: And, yeah, just slowly work on one of your crafts. We've got people who are, they might be colouring in, crocheting, there's embroidery.
0: Yeah.
1: Yeah, lots happening. Knitting, whatever you like, whatever you can do comfortably on your lap.
0: Yeah.
1: So, yeah. It's a lot of fun. And if you just want to watch a film, that's cool too.
0: That's right. That's what I did last time.
1: Absolutely. Yeah, yeah, for sure.
0: Perfect.
1: So that's on.
0: Yeah, so
1: Sunday, 4 p.m.
0: Oh, 4 p.m. on the Sunday, of course, which is just like exactly when you want to kick back.
1: Yes, I did make sure that if you wanted to come for a free film and do a double feature, you'd be able to get into the craftanoon as well.
0: You're always thinking, for Renee.
1: For sure. Absolutely. another one, new one this week is an Australian horror. So many of you are now switching off, but stick around. This one does look pretty gory and full on. So if you're into your horror and you love supporting Australian films, Penny Lane is Dead.
0: Oh, that's Australian,
1: one for
0: is it?
1: You. Yeah. Mm. Nice little short one. It's only 90 minutes. Come and check it out, definitely.
0: Yeah.
1: But I reckon a must-see is The Invite. Have you heard some buzz around this one?
0: No. No. I was just looking at that and Seth Rogen, right?
1: Seth Rogen. They did a really...
0: Oh, Olivia Wilde is the actual director.
1: Yeah, they did a really limited release on this one. We didn't even take it sub-run, but it had released probably a few weeks, a month ago, exclusively to some smaller art housey type cinemas.
0: Yeah.
1: So now they've allowed it a little bit wider.
0: Oh.
1: But apparently it is like the comedy of the year.
0: Oh, no way.
1: It does... I think we're going to see a lot of realness in it.
0: Yeah.
1: You know, those awkward, funny interactions. I haven't seen it yet.
0: Yeah.
1: But I'm just hearing nothing but good stuff about it.
0: Fantastic.
1: So essentially it's about a couple who, Seth Rogen's one of those couple in that couple, a little bit older, feeling a little bit stagnant and like, how can we shake this up? And they invite the younger couple that live nearby over for dinner.
0: Oh, it's Edward Norton.
1: So, there's just the conversations, the direction it takes.
0: Okay.
1: Yeah. So,
0: I dare say they're going to unpack quite a few interesting conversations.
1: Yes. and like this is, most of it's just centered around the dinner table, like dinner table conversations. But
0: That's like one of those old movies that they used to do that, like Guess Who's Coming to Dinner or whatever, like that. So.
1: Absolutely.
0: Yeah.
1: So that is one to check out for sure.
0: And lots of sessions here. So
1: lots of sessions. I know. And just try to get in as many as you can, like honestly, because they're not going to stick around.
0: No. I mean, you hold on to them pretty, like I do appreciate how long you do hold on to them where you think, oh, I've missed that for sure. But it's like, oh. You still got a session.
1: Yeah, which is great. We definitely try to.
0: Yeah.
1: We do have Spider-Man coming out next week.
0: Yeah.
1: So that's got a huge session policy on that one. So that's going to take out quite a few. It's going to take out one of our cinemas at least, which means everything else starts to get heavily reduced.
0: Yeah.
1: Yeah. We try as often as we can to put last days on things and even discount those tickets where we can.
0: Yeah.
1: Knowing that we won't be able to keep them. But every now and then just something just totally underperforms and we haven't had a chance to market as last days because we weren't expecting it to
0: not be need picked to up. Go. Interesting. Okay. Yeah. Anything else that you're looking forward to? Obviously, just in case, I don't know when we'll speak next, but we may not be before your girls' night out, your next one.
1: Yeah, so 7th of August, we have our next Girls' Night Out. It's one night only, so you can jump on the website.
0: Molly Ringwald. Oh, yeah. Wow. Okay.
1: Yeah, so you can jump on the website, watch the trailer. Tickets should go on sale this week for that. We're just getting final confirmation because this film doesn't actually release till the following week.
0: Oh.
1: So we're getting a sneaky little couple of preview sessions in, and one of them will be the Girls' Night Out.
0: Yep. Good work.
1: But that same weekend, Friday 7th, Saturday 8th and Sunday 9th of August, we've got like a mini Oceania festival. Down to earth documentaries, that sort of thing. We've really spaced them out. This is part of a larger national festival, but we've got the cream of the crop. So we've had this curated. Our booking team have picked the best of the best to screen across the weekend. They're nice short ones. So I think there'd be something for everyone. There's not like a whole ticket bundle sale. It's just come to the ones that you want to watch.
0: That's really
1: like I
0: sensible.
1: Said, we've spaced them out quite well. They should go on sale this week as well.
0: Oh.
1: So, yeah, if you want to go and have a look at the trailers, all on the website.
0: They look great.
1: Yeah, they do. I know. I haven't put them on sale yet because I'm like unsure about the whole opening night one being on the Friday with our girls' night out because I'm like, I want to go to both. How am I going to make this work? But maybe it's a timing thing and maybe it's comes down to fitting it in as a double feature. We'll see.
0: Well, the good thing is at least your girls' night out film will be going on later. So
1: yes.
0: It's really down to the film.
1: Yeah.
0: Yeah, that's tricky.
1: It is.
0: It's an Alice Springs
1: problem,
0: right?
1: I know, it's an Alice Springs problem, but I shouldn't be creating that within the cinema.
0: I heard something yesterday. Have you heard of JOMO?
1: JOMO.
0: So instead of fear of missing out, it's like joy of missing out. I thought apt for here because there's little groups now. And it's not just old people or, you know, whatever. It's just like, I just can't. I just need to be at home.
1: To be honest, you see those sort of reels popping up all the time where people are like dragging themselves to get ready for these plans and then all of a sudden your friend cancels on you and you're like, woo! especially in cold weather, I'm not going to lie, if I've got plans out at night, I'm getting ready and then somebody cancels, I'm like, oh, what, I've got to stay inside? I'm like, yeah, with my jammies? Okay. No, joy of missing out, that's too funny. I think that just comes down to us overcommitting. There's so much on and we want to be
0: But there is
1: people.
0: So much out there, that's the thing. And you do want to support, like all these people who've put all that effort into their films and then there's, you know, all these events, live events and, you know, music to whatever. We've had all the cabaret and that last weekend and you do want to.
1: Well, you want to support them. You want to join in and it's an opportunity to catch up with friends. I mean, they're all positive things.
0: Yeah.
1: But
0: But you do have to pace yourself, especially in the winter, as you say, because you don't want to get sick.
1: I do believe, though, that sitting inside a dark cinema watching a good film, that's pacing yourself. You're just not doing it at home.
0: It's definitely up there.
1: On the self-care. You can still do that at the cinema. Just come on your own.
0: Oh, 100% it's beautiful. But then also can be a girls' night out where it is very...
1: so much fun.
0: Meeting up and having fun.
1: Mm-hmm. And we'll definitely catch up before the next girls' night out.
0: Yeah.
1: And I can give you a sneaky hint on all the amazing prizes we'll have.
0: Good.
1: Yeah, we've got incredible sponsors on board for all our girls' night out. So,
0: nice.
1: Yeah, and I will give a heads up to cat lovers out there.
0: Mm.
1: I don't know who came along. It was really popular last year, yes. The Cat Video Fest. So it's back again this year, just a whole, like, an hour or so of just cutesy, quirky, crazy kitties up on the screen doing their thing. Yeah, the programmer and I were talking about this one the other day, and she was just, they thought it was hilarious because that one, they thought it was odd that I requested this one last year.
0: Yeah.
1: And then they were all just like, but we had pie in our faces because it did so well and we had to schedule extra sessions. Mm-hmm. So she knew I'd want it again this year, definitely. Yes.
0: Right. Yeah. Didn't even have to ask.
1: No, that's it. The other one she's given me a hard time about, and I don't know if people are going to agree with her or not. Yeah. Did you ever see Fall when we had that?
0: Oh.
1: It was crazy. So these two girls climb up this really skinny tower in the middle of nowhere and then it starts to fall apart and then stranded up. On the big screen. Like, that's next level when you're just, like, heart racing, watching, like, working out whether they're going to fall or survive or whatever.
0: Yeah.
1: So they've released another one. And I know straight away everyone's like, but if you were in that situation, would you ever go climbing again?
0: No, so what? It's the same people?
1: Yes, there
0: they
1: is.
0: They get caught in.
1: Yes. Oh, well, one of them didn't go again. Yeah, but there is one that is choosing to go again. And finds herself in another situation. Like working out whether they're going to fall or survive or whatever.
0: Yeah.
1: So they've released another one. And I know straight away everyone's like, but if you were in that situation, would you ever go climbing again?
0: No, so what? It's the same people?
1: Yes, there
0: they
1: is.
0: They get caught in.
1: Yes. Oh, well, one of them didn't

0: those sort of heights.
1: That's right. That's what film is for.
0: Yeah. Mm-hmm. So we just sit there and watch other people make those decisions and and live with the outcomes of the and the consequences.
1: And be really hard on them. It's like, oh, that was such a bad decision. As if you'd be able to do it.
0: For sure, for sure. So that one doesn't release until September, but a heads up, I have requested the original Fall to try and do a double feature. So one, if you've not seen it on the big screen, or you have and you just want to see it again before the new one, keep an eye out for that.
1: Yeah,
0: my programmer is just thinking I'm crazy.
1: That should be totally on board with you now.
0: She should be totally on board with my ideas.
1: Yeah.
0: But yeah, this, oh my gosh, I can't, like, the slate for the rest of the year, so many good things. As soon as I get confirmation that we will be getting the film, I'm trying to get it up on the website. There's just so much.
1: Yes.
0: It's like, please, people just need to be checking in, seeing what's happening, seeing when it's coming. Not everything's going to be for everyone.
1: No.
0: But that's a good thing. We've got so much variety.
1: Yeah, and you've got so many screens that you can carry on, because you've got also the ones in language.
0: Yep.
1: Still going strong. Some of those look always exciting.
0: Oh, my. Yes, I think we've got three this week.
1: Yeah, yeah.
0: So one on Sunday and then two on the Tuesday. All different languages.
1: Yep. Hindi, Punjabi, Tamil. Yeah, beautiful. So, we'll see when we get you in again, because there's always something to talk about. It doesn't really matter when we have you.
0: No, always new films every week.
1: But, yeah, no, thank you very much for giving us the heads up on what is on now, what is coming, so that we can prepare our hopefully a little bit more limited social life. no. So if people want to find out more from you, just get on to alicespringscinema.com.au. But your socials are pretty active, yeah?
0: Yeah, yes. We're on the socials, so Instagram and Facebook. So
1: you're still doing those cute little films?
0: We are. There was a bit of a school holiday lull, it seems, but we did a heap of filming, so Chloe's got some scheduled coming out. We've put a couple of fun ones on. We've got the new standee for the Spider-Man. That was a fun reel to sort of just showcase that. Yep. And yeah, just keep an eye on them. They're there.
1: Yeah.
0: For sure. But highly recommend if you think, I might check out what's in the cinema. Make yourself a cuppa first. Pour yourself a glass of wine at night. Yeah. There's a few to get through. A few trailers.
1: Yeah. No, I love your style, Renee.
0: Good.
1: Thanks so much for coming in.
0: Thanks for having
1: me. Well, it's time for the news here on The Big Brekkie Show. Thanks for listening. Thanks for all my guests. And we will be back on Thursday here in Mbantwa, and going up to you live tomorrow from 7:30 at Tennant Creek with Brian Coleman.
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4: Good morning, I'm Laura Devoy. The Royal Commission on Anti-Semitism and Social Cohesion will continue to probe security arrangements for the Jewish community. Members of synagogues in Melbourne and Sydney, including the Adas Israel Synagogue, which was firebombed in 2024, will appear at the inquiry today. ASIO says the firebombing was orchestrated by Iran and three people have been charged. Representatives of several Jewish schools and of Victoria Police will also give evidence today. New research has found antibiotic resistance is increasing in dozens of countries. Researchers say it's one of the biggest threats to children's health globally. Shannon Kirkwood reports.
5: Antimicrobial resistance occurs when bacteria evolve to withstand antibiotic treatment. A study led by the Murdoch Children's Research Institute and the University of Sydney looked at more than 106,000 samples from children in 82 countries. It found antibiotic resistance increased in every region between 2004 and 2022. Resistance was especially high in ICUs, children under two, and those with sepsis and respiratory infections. Researchers say their findings highlight the need for tailored antimicrobial stewardship.
4: The US has slapped additional 50% tariffs on some Canadian imports. The White House says it's taking action to hold Canada accountable for its continued discrimination against and unreasonable and unequal treatment of US commerce. US President Donald Trump threatened more tariffs on Canada yesterday after smoke from wildfires drifted over the US and caused poor air quality. At least 10 people have died in a Russian strike on a vessel

0: loaded with grain near the Ukrainian port city of Odessa. Meantime, Russia says 10 people were injured in Ukrainian strikes on Moscow. Tasmanians have until midnight to have a say on the proposed electoral name and boundary changes. Lewis Donaldson has more.
1: The electorate of Franklin is proposed to be named in honour of Tongalongata, a prominent Aboriginal leader and warrior in Tasmania during the 1800s. If adopted, it will be the first time in the state's history an electorate will be named after an Indigenous person, while the redistribution as a result of proposed boundary changes will result in around 114,000 people changing electorate at the next federal election. The AEC says formal submissions for these matters must be put forward by today's deadline. A public inquiry will also be held this month as part of the consultation process.
0: An Australian woman has given birth to identical quadruplets. The baby girls were delivered at the Royal Brisbane and Women's Hospital a week ago at 28 weeks and 4 days gestation. Their parents, who already had four children, conceived the girls naturally. Doctors say identical quadruplets occur in one in every 15 million pregnancies. Turning to sport, FIFA is investigating a brawl after yesterday's World Cup final. Several Spanish and Argentinian players clashed on the field after Spain won the match in extra time. FIFA says a disciplinary and ethics prosecutor has been appointed to investigate potential breaches of the FIFA disciplinary code. And three players will be challenging suspensions at the NRL judiciary today. West Tigers half Adam Dewey has pleaded guilty to a high tackle but is contesting the severity of the charge. He risks a two-game ban if unsuccessful. His teammate Latu Fainu has pleaded not guilty to dangerous contact and would be banned for three matches if he fails to prove his case. South Sydney Rabbitohs forward David Fifita is also seeking to downgrade a dangerous contact charge.
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1: Many voices, one place.
2: My name is Cuthbert Mashonganyika. I was born in a small African country called Zimbabwe. In about 15 years ago, our country started having economic challenges and having a young family and wanting the best for my family. I decided to move on, so I migrated to Australia. I chose Australia because Australia has a similar climate as Zimbabwe. The culture is similar. We are both former British colonies. I found religion similar. I found the food and everything else similar. And also because it's a very multicultural country, so I found home pretty fast. I settled off in Sydney, then moved to Adelaide, and now I'm in Alice. In Alice, I've been here for 3 years now, and I like the multiculturalism. I like the learning about the local cultures and the local people. But still, I find it hard to be away from my extended family. Being an African, our family is normally more extended than my wife and kids. So I've had a brother who has come in to join me in the past 4 years. It has helped a bit, but it would be nice to have more family around. But yeah, it's working. I stayed behind because slowly I'm now integrated. I'm feeling a little Aussie. Oi, oi, oi. So I think I'm almost there, and maybe I'll stay longer and enjoy the benefits of being in Australia.
1: Many Voices, One Place is produced by ACCC and supported by the Community Broadcasting Foundation and the Northern Territory Government.